0: You think they'd go for two here, you think. Take a 3-point lead. See, Giles ought to take the penalty now. That's right. If they're going for two, I'd move them back. So, yeah, don't even worry about it on the kickoff. Do it here.
1: Well, it just gives them more room to throw a slant.
0: Well, that's fine, but it don't give them, like, what is it?
2: They're going to kick it, aren't they? No, they're going. Yeah, they're kicking it.
0: Well, I would almost. Well, you got to kick sometimes, right? Probably try to draw them off sides here. About a 35-yarder. A little high.
1: Ooh. It's going to be good. That's good.
0: No,
1: it's wide left. So,
0: the clock don't move on that?
1: No.
0: Oh, not on the extra point. Yep.
2: So now you got to figure a squib kick coming up here. An opportunity for maybe Mills to make something happen.
0: I didn't see the number. I know it was either Mills or Steele, but they almost got that block right there because they laid out like the big Superman thing. They just quite couldn't get there.
1: Kind of like an 05 state championship game.
0: Something like that.
1: That was Robbie Galloway that scored the touchdown for the Bulldogs. I apologize. I didn't say that on the radio.
2: And then picked up the penalty right after that?
1: Yes. Yeah, he gained 2 yards for a touchdown and then cost his team
2: probably a point.
1: Yeah.
0: Yep. Now, we've seen one kickoff return by the Giles Spartans. I don't look for them to kick it deep at all.
2: Well, figure they'll just squib it or just.
1: That's kind of what they did last time.
2: Fall on it quick. There we go.
0: He ain't on it. His back's on it.
1: Is that a scrum?
2: All right, so we got time for a play here.
0: And Dakota Jones comes up with it for the Spartans.
2: Atkins is back in here, so you're going to be throwing the ball on this play, wouldn't you think?
0: Probably. And he come back there a little bit for defense, too, so it's good to see him back on the field.
1: All right, first and 10 Spartans from their own 41-yard line.
0: I just look for them to run it and take it to the locker room. Timeout, Giles.
2: Yeah, let's try to score here.
0: Well, you got to be careful because you don't want them to score.
1: Yeah, you don't want to lay it up there and intercept.
2: So and I understand what you're saying, but, you know, we're 0-4.
1: Yeah, and take some chances.
2: But I also understand we don't execute very well either. Yeah. So there's that balance there, but why not take a chance?
1: Yeah.
0: But if you run that wing back around and just lob it to him out in the flat –
2: and see what kind of athletic play he can make.
1: Yeah.
0: He can make score.
1: Well, they haven't run any of the spin series, but they've been getting, you know, pretty good push on the against us.
2: That's right, Bob. We haven't seen a single play out of that tonight, have we?
1: No.
0: And theirs leads 7-6 at halftime over the Mavericks.
2: Good effort by the Green Wave.
1: Yes. Man in motion.
2: Now we're going.
1: All right. Atkins gets it across the 40.
2: So we call timeout to run a dive play.
1: Yeah, and that's going to be the first half, ladies and gentlemen. Your score at halftime is Tazewell Bulldogs 13, Giles Spartans 12. And I guess we're just going to go ahead, send it back to you, Terry.
2: Pretty good ball game here. Two evenly matched teams. Come, stay tuned with us in the second half to see what happens.
1: Absolutely. Take it away, Terry.
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5: weather. Mostly clear, cool tonight, 50. Tomorrow, sunshine, 70 degrees, and mainly clear. Chilly tomorrow night, low around 40, and then sunshine upper 60s to low 70s on Sunday. Sunshine Monday, 70, and sunny 75 for Tuesday. Midweek Wednesday, mostly sunny, a few clouds, 75 to 80. I'm staff meteorologist Bill Jackwoman on the Virginia News Network.
3: Here at the half, Taft will lead Charles 13-12 over Stephen C. Ragsdale Field. 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
1: Welcome back, ladies and gentlemen, to Stephen C. Ragsdale Field here at Spartan Stadium. We have like 2 minutes and 20 seconds before the beginning of the half. I'm going to turn it over to Reggie here and let him pay some bills before this second half starts.
2: Giles is going to receive this kickoff
1: yes.
2: at the beginning of the second half, and we look for them to go down offensively and try to establish something here and get back in this lead. Tazewell leads here at half at the Giles Spartan Stephen C. Ragsdale Field 13-12. 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This week's games that are being brought to you here on WNRV on week five is Tazewell at Giles, which is the live game, and Narrows at James Monroe, which is recorded. Both of these games kicked off on Friday night at 7 p.m. Next week's games are Giles at Auburn live and at 7 p.m. on Thursday night. The Virginia Tech Hokies are playing on Friday night, so most of the high schools locally have shifted over to a Thursday night. Narrows is open that night. Both teams are back out now, going through warm-ups to get ready for the second half.
3: Well, 13-12 ball game as well. You know, you figure Giles will come out here and play hard tonight, and they have. Their defense kind of stepped up a little bit there after that opening drive by Tazewell, but, you know, they're playing okay.
1: Yeah. Oh, yeah. Yeah, they're playing they're late in the second quarter. The defensive line really stepped up.
2: They played much better.
1: Yes, really
2: later in the half than they did earlier in the half.
3: And I noticed too that Giles also run the ball a whole lot better when they run right at him. They didn't handle the ball as much.
1: Yes,
2: which, you know, coming back off of last week's games when we coughed up the ball 9 times.
3: I wasn't going to say nothing about that.
2: Only lost one of them, but it slowed drive, slowed momentum,
1: yeah.
2: And we just can't handle the ball really well sometimes. Yeah. Time permitting, after the football replays this week on the New River Valley Jamboree, we'll have a set from James Harris and Friends. This is the one of the two sets they did at the 2014 Henry Reed Memorial Fiddlers Convention, which was the 12th annual, where they were the featured bluegrass band. The New River Valley Jamboree brings you great live local music Saturdays from 3 to 4 p.m.
1: Like to give a couple of shout-outs to a couple of brothers from different mothers. I'd like to give a shout-out to my brother Edgar Williams, who is listening. Edgar says he wishes he could be here, and hopefully next year he will be able to make the games. Take care of yourself, brother. Praying for you. And a shout out from all the way up in Newport.
3: Wow, they get this up there?
1: I guess. You know, internet's wonderful.
3: Yes.
1: To Mr. Aaron Myers is listening, says that we're sounding good, and he wanted me to say hello to Ralph and Reggie.
3: Hey, Aaron.
1: Or Reggie and Ralph. I don't know which one he put first.
2: We appreciate that, Aaron, and always a big sponsor of Giles Sports and has contributed over the years, a former player. And
3: he contributed on that field, didn't he?
1: He did. And as a coach, coaching Little League, getting them boys ready to move on up to the high school level, eighth grade, JV, varsity.
3: And we can talk about on the softball field playing some, but we don't want to go there. Do we, Aaron? No, we had some good times out there.
1: Oh, heck yeah.
3: So there's the old train horn. Getting ready for this second half to get started.
1: Yeah, as I understand it, Mr. Terry Freeman, I saw this on Facebook at one of the TV stations, I'm not sure which one, is planning on doing an interview with Terry because he is 47 plus years of never missing a Giles Spartan football game, whether it's scrimmage, playoffs, whatever. He has always been there. True Spartan fan.
2: And, you know, a lot of that time, he in his career, he worked on the railroad.
3: Yep.
2: You know, and so.
1: Oh, yeah.
2: You know, it was a lot of dedication all those times to get off from work and make those games.
1: Absolutely.
3: So it looks like you got Nate Steele and Jacob Mills back deep for Giles. Jacob's standing about the 10-yard line. Steele, he's up about the 20. And also you got Bryce Atkins over there beside Mills on the, as we're looking out the press box on the far side.
1: All right, here's your kick, and it's going to be a squibber. It looks like Steele's going to get it. Did a little stutter step.
3: And it looks like he's brought down by Jaden Johnson for the Bulldogs.
1: Spartans looked like they're going to have it first and 10 from their own 30.
2: You really hope we can take advantage of this getting the ball first here.
3: Yeah.
2: And at least get some points on the board.
3: Yeah, we've left a few points off the board.
1: Yeah. All right, ball's on the near hash mark. Spartans come to the line.
2: So Mills is at the tailback position.
1: And so he's going to take it off right side.
3: Oh, he's got some blockers. And then
1: he tried to turn it up, but it doesn't look like he made any headway. No gain on the play.
3: Jace White and crew in there along with Mr. McGraw for the Bulldogs.
2: The guy with the down marker didn't move, so no. That, at least he didn't move back, but he didn't move up.
1: Yeah, he got it back to the line of scrimmage. All right, Spartans come to the line. Ball's on the far hash mark. Spartans right to left on your radio dial. All right, up the middle. Oh, man, if he could have just made the cut this way, Nate Steele was your ball carrier. And still no gain. Take that back. He gained a football.
3: Zane Settle in there first for the Bulldogs. And this is not the way we wanted to start the second half right here.
1: Ah, Ralph.
3: Just teasing them.
1: Yeah, we got a big play coming right here. All right. Spartans come to the line. All right, Mills, now you fullback. And he's going to the weak side. Tries to cut it back.
3: Nothing. No blocking out there.
1: No. Good pursuit by the Tazewell Bulldogs.
3: Austin Graham in there first.
1: Loss of a yard.
2: So we didn't get the start that we hoped for. Three downs, loss of a yard.
1: So
3: let's see if Tech Horn can get us in field position here.
2: It's going to be returnable. Nope, he's going to let it roll dead.
1: And it rolls dead at the 42-yard line of the Bulldogs. So the Bulldogs will have a first and 10 from their own 42-yard line.
3: The ball was down by Jackson Lyons for the Spartans. So Tazewell takes over for the first time in the second half, leading 13-12 over the Spartans.
1: All right. Bulldogs come off the sideline straight to the line of scrimmage. You got two receivers, one right wide to the either side. You got two close. And going out in the flat and just overthrows number nine, his intended receiver, Candon Williamson.
3: I tell you what, if he looked downfield, he might have had a shot. The wind might be a little bit of a factor.
1: Yeah, we were noticing one end, it looked like it was blowing across, and that the other end is no wind at all.
3: So it looks like the Green Wave scored, take the lead 14-6.
1: All right, second and 10. All right, you got. All right, three receivers to the right, one to the left. Nobody in the backfield.
3: Oh,
1: and he's
3: going
1: to take off.
3: That defensive end's got to stay over there. He's run out by Bryce Atkins.
1: Looks like it's going to be a pickup of 12. Going to make it a first and 10 Tazewell in Spartan territory. That was a pretty decent block upfield there by his receiver. I seen him pointing. And
3: all right, defense, let's go.
1: Yeah.
3: We got to do something here.
1: All right, you got two receivers to the right, one to the left, running back behind Whitaker. And it's going to be number eight. Goes off the right side. And that young man, he is a hard, hard runner. Hancock was the ball carrier.
2: Picks up another, 8 yards?
1: Looks like, yeah.
2: That's closer to nine
1: yeah,
2: now.
1: I'm going to give him 9 yards on that. It's going to be second and one.
3: A whole host of Spartans over there. Noah Steele and Michael Wilson. Jacob Mills.
1: All right. Once again, handoff Hancock. Oh, he got popped, but he kept going. I mean, he didn't get far, but he that was like we was talking about. It's two Rams meeting head to head.
3: Yeah, Owen Snyder with a good pop there. Just got to wrap him up. That's a good looking hit, though.
1: Yes, it was. First and 10 Bulldogs at the Spartans 35-yard line. All right, you have two receivers to the right, one to the left. Hancock in the backfield with Whitaker. And going to
3: big
1: throw to the big boy. And
3: there you go. That's
1: good
3: what you
1: tackle.
3: Do.
1: Good tackle. Tackled him low. That was Nate Steele.
3: Yep, Nate Steele on the tackle. Along with Owen Snyder.
1: Looked like a pickup of five.
2: And he's coming to the bench.
3: Yeah, he went down pretty hard. I mean, he gets moving. He's moving.
1: Second down, five.
2: He's taking a seat over here.
1: Two receivers to the left, one to the right. Back to pass.
3: Oh, don't let that little fake get you.
1: Whitaker was your ball carrier, the quarterback.
3: Looks like Wilson runs him out of bounds. and Landon Wood over there for the Spartans.
1: Pick up a four, bring up third and one.
2: They're always in short yardage situations, yeah. It seems like.
1: All right, two receivers, wide to the left, one to the right, up the middle. Man.
3: Michael Wilson on the stop again, but.
1: Hancock kid, he is a hard runner.
3: Somebody's got to meet him in the hole, don't they, Ridge?
1: Yeah.
2: He's just blowing by the defensive line.
1: Pickup of seven.
3: So the offensive line's doing a good job for Tazewell on this drive.
1: All right, first and 10 from the Spartan, looked like 22-yard line. Two receivers to the short side, ball's on the near hash mark.
3: We'll get a whistle here, timeout.
1: Timeout, Tazewell.
3: So with 7:38 to go here to third quarter, the score is Tazewell 13, Giles 12.
1: Yeah, the play clock was running down on them.
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1: All right, Tazewell.
3: Oh, he got him.
1: Good tackle, but not before he got inside the 5-yard line.
3: Yep, Jacob Mills with a good tackle.
1: Yeah. Caden Williamson, the receiver.
3: So this is almost like their first drive. They just kind of walked down the field. And then after that, the Giles defense kind of woke up a little bit. So
1: two receivers to that. Number five takes it up the middle.
3: Yeah.
1: He didn't walk in like he did before, but he got in.
2: Giles got two players down.
3: Bulldogs got one down, too.
2: Giles Spartan players up.
3: Yeah, it's Owen.
2: Owen Snyder.
3: Snyder.
2: Be sure tomorrow morning to tune in to Speaking of Sports show from 9 to 10 a.m., just like on every Saturday morning. We'll recap what went on this week and preview what's happening upcoming in the next week. Following the show, we'll replay the Narrows James Monroe game and then the Giles Tazewell game.
3: And the Greenway was leading 14-6.
1: See, Tazewell guy is up and coming off on his own power. It's number 76, Ralph.
3: Number 76.
1: Liam Harris. And he's a pretty good sized young man himself. 10th grader, 6'4", 251. Are they going for two here, guys? Make it 21-12?
3: Maybe. I don't know why. Well, I guess they might want to try that.
2: Make it a two-score game.
1: Yeah. Looks like they're going to kick it.
3: I don't know about that.
1: What?
2: The big old tight end's not going to kick it.
3: No, they're going to snap it to him, and he's going to run it right up the middle.
1: Yeah.
3: Timeout, Tazewell.
1: Giles. Timeout, Giles.
3: No.
1: Okay, he just. Oh, my bad. I'm sorry.
3: You all right there, Bobby?
1: I guess. Eventually I will be.
2: I don't know if they need to, with that big old boy to pick up 3 yards, I don't know if they need the timeout or not, even if they were one short on the field.
1: Yeah. Yeah, he's a blocker and a ball carrier himself. And like you say, he's a big old boy, but very athletic.
3: Let's see if they have the same little setup here.
1: Well, I noticed I didn't see the quarterback out there unless he was hiding behind number four.
3: Yep, number four is going to be the lone back.
2: Who you think's going to get the ball?
3: Number four, probably, since he's the only one back there.
1: No, they're going to give it to number 60. Number four is going to push him in.
3: Going to try to go out pass.
1: Oh, he's going to pass, and no good.
2: Now, you can just get too cute.
1: Yeah.
2: You can get too cute and just outsmart yourself.
3: That's exactly what happened.
1: Yeah.
3: I was like, why is he running to the left like that?
2: Yeah. That's what you want to do is give that guy, take that really good quarterback off the field and give it to him and have him throw the ball when you're trying to put it to a two-score game.
1: Yeah.
2: I mean, sometimes coaches just they draw this stuff up and then they just get a little bit too cute with it. So that leaves the door open now.
1: Yes.
2: For the Giles Spartans.
1: Yeah,
2: I mean, a touchdown and an extra point ties this thing up. So.
1: Yeah, So
3: 19-12, the Bulldogs fell on that two-point conversion with 7:12 to go here in the third quarter.
1: Yeah, that play, it probably sounded good in his head. But, again, it goes back to what we were saying about the Spartans. You know, you work on it and they have to execute it.
3: Yeah, I don't know if anybody was covering receiver or not.
2: Yeah, we had a guy.
1: Yeah, we had a guy. Yeah,

0: All right, let's see who they kick it to. They give him some kind of secret code there, Reggie. The worm burner down the middle to Mills.
1: And he picks it up.
0: Oh.
1: Now, that was a big hit, but I don't think he took it. I think the Tazzle guys hit themselves.
0: Jesse McGraw with the stop. All right, I got another update from over in James Rowe. 14-14 with 4:52 to go in the third quarter. The Mavericks have tied it up.
2: But it's like us, a real competitive game over there. Let's see if Giles can tie this thing up. Put some points on the board here.
0: We've got to first get us a first down, don't we?
1: Yeah.
2: Atkins back in at your tailback position.
1: Spartans come to the line. Man in motion. Atkins takes it off the right side. Good positive yardage this time.
2: How we didn't get a flag there, I don't know.
0: The Beavers and Hancock on the stop.
2: Mills either has to come set or not be running towards the line. That looked like Canadian football.
1: Yeah. 5 yard gain. Bring up second and 5 for the Spartans.
0: Yeah, that's a good point, Reggie. Because
1: oh yeah,
0: Mills didn't have time to set, did he?
2: No, he looked like he was going to stop and set. We snapped the ball. Old Canada.
1: All right, Spartans come to the line. Ball's on the far side hash mark now. Atkins once again takes it off right side, gets through for the first down, gets up to the 45.
0: Yeah, I can tell you what, Jesse McGraw saved a touchdown there, or what could have been, because
1: he
0: had a lot of green in front of him.
1: All right. First and 10 Spartans. They're on 45. Ball's on the far hash mark. Spartans come to the line. All right, Steele takes it up the middle. Looks like a pickup of 2. Bring up 2nd and 8.
0: Emory Hall in there first for the Bulldogs.
2: So, Ralph, I mean, Bobby, you bring up a good point. Why no spin series at all?
1: I don't know.
0: I mean, you look at the defense on there, every one of them is within at least 5 yards.
1: Yeah.
0: Except for one guy.
1: Spartans come to the line, 2nd and 8. That was a fake reverse. He might have got a yard out of that.
0: I'm not too sure they should give it to him. Hall
1: on the
0: stop. Maybe
1: a pickup of 2. Yeah. Give him 2 yards on that. It's going to bring up 3rd and 6 for the Spartans at their own 48-yard line.

0: Oh, man. Mills almost took it out of their guy's hand.
1: Yeah, he sure did.
0: Now, should the band be playing while the play's getting ready to start?
2: Now, why do we have two receivers right on top of each other?
0: I know, yeah.
1: Let's go do a catch and lateral.
2: We're going to punt it away again.
0: It was promising.
1: It just kind of stalled out.
2: We can't get lined up.
0: Well, they've been doing this.
1: Fake. Take off with it. Got the first down.
0: Yeah.
1: Bryce Atkins.
0: Now that.
1: Look down there. Jacob Mills was nobody with him.
2: But you know how you knew that was a fake? Because we shifted
0: over here.
2: Over here, opposite the way he rolls out the kick. So you knew that was a fake as soon as our line shifted. Or we did. They did.
0: Yeah.
1: So we'll take it.
2: Yeah, if they shift over here, and because Horn rolls to his right to kick.
0: That was a pretty good play call right there. I got to get. Oh, looky here. We're having. Steele and Atkins split out wide to the left.
1: This is going
0: to
1: be a run right off the right side. Maybe not. Get away from that big boy.
0: Go, Jake. There goes Mills. Gets across.
1: Did he lose the ball?
2: No, he's down.
0: He was down. But Steele was Johnny on the spot, though. He covered it either way.
1: Another first down for Giles? Yep.
0: Yep. I'm going to say.
2: Mixing up the play call here a little bit.
0: Gain of 10.
1: I tell you what, I'd been running too if I seen number 4 coming after me.
2: Well, he ran around him.
0: Yeah.
2: But here's the thing, you know, if he threw out of that, we had two receivers over here, but only one defender.
0: All right, ball's on the near hash mark. First and 10 Spartans. Tazewell, 33-yard line.
1: 4 minutes to go in this third quarter.
0: Atkins takes it off right side. Oh, yeah. Who was it got that kick out block? I believe it. Atkins, your ball carrier.
1: I want to say, I think it was 28, Bobby.
2: Cramp.
1: McKinley Shepherd.
0: Yeah. I tell you, he locked with that player, and I mean, he just, it's like a door opening. He just turned him. Timeout for a cramp.
2: Looks like number 76 out there for Giles is going to be a future trainer. He's out there working on the cramp situation.
0: Yeah.
2: Dylan Martin helping his teammate out till the trainer got out there. That looked pretty good, didn't he? He knew what to do, didn't he?
0: Yeah, he did. You reckon he's had a couple of them himself?
2: Not sure who is down with the cramp.
1: I don't
2: know. Can we identify him?
1: I can't see his number from here. They need to drink more pickle juice at halftime, don't they?
0: Is that what it is? Oh, look, that's good. 63 for the Spartans.
1: That's Hudson Harmon. He's played a heck of a ball game tonight, too.
0: And I tell you, I really appreciate that number 8 for that Hancock kid come over and helped him up along with the trainer. Winner of the night's 50-50, Linda Thornhill. Hey, Linda Thornhill wins the 50-50. All right, Spartans come to the line, 2nd and 7.
2: Oh, got a little read option, and they wrote it and read it. And
0: lost a yard.
1: That's the wrong read, wasn't it?
2: Well, if he had kept the ball, it would have been the right read, I believe.
1: Yeah, if he had kept it, it would have been the right read. Them always kind of scare me if somebody hits that.
0: Yeah. Or if one tries to take it and don't want to give it.
2: It's a little difficult in a high school setting to run that.
0: Yeah. All right. Spartans come to the line, 3rd.

0: All right. Spartans come to the line. Look there. Man, what a move. Still going. Down inside the five or at the five.
1: I think now Giles looks a little fresher out there.
0: I was thinking that right before they snapped that ball. Cause, all right, first and goal from the six. Atkins, once again,
2: he
0: off the right side.
2: There. He's still in there. He's in there, ain't he?
0: Touchdown, Spartan.
2: Bryson Atkins, good job.
1: All right, now it should be an extra point. We'll knock this thing up.
2: Well, they're going to go for two. Oh, I was like, something going on with the lights.
0: Mickey over there playing with him.
1: You wouldn't go for two here.
2: Nah.
1: You'd want to get it tied up.
0: All right. See if we can knock this thing up.
2: That looks good.
0: It is good. So.
2: Attaboy, Carter. Carter Twaits with the extra point.
1: And I have to say, Tazewell players are pretty sportsmanlike.
0: Yeah, they sure are. Yes.
1: Compared, you know, last year we had a lot of trouble.
0: Yeah, they.
1: But you know, the much different atmosphere out of Tazewell.
0: Oh,
1: players.
0: Absolutely. They,
1: very sportsmanlike.
0: And I mean, I don't know where some of these guys were last year, but they got some really good ball players on this team. I don't know what is their record, Reggie?
1: 1-2.
0: Yeah.
1: They beat Pulaski County and then lost to Grayson and lost to, I'm not sure else who they lost, maybe Eastside or one of the bigger schools, Union or something like that. Hammered them pretty good.
0: All right, so with 1:56 left to go in the third quarter, the Spartans tied up at 19 with the Tazewell Bulldogs.
1: All right, now you want to make a play. Your play right here is for Horn not to give up a return here. You've not given up a return. Don't give up a return in momentum here.
0: Yeah, they. What I have on Giles' kickoffs, the first kickoff, he returned it 21 yards. Then the next two were in the end zone.
1: And then he's got a wind, a little bit of aid with a wind here. But don't
0: try to overkick it or you.
2: He's got a good open field about the 20 if he can just do like a pop fly right there.
0: Well, they're telling him to come up.
2: Oh, got a good bounce out of that.
0: Yeah. And there was no return. They get the ball at their own 24-yard line.
1: But it was returnable. We got a good bounce there.
2: Got a real good bounce.
0: Yeah.
1: And now Giles with an opportunity to make a defensive stand here. Got to go to pressure on Tazewell now. Horn's going to stay in there at defensive tackle.
2: Now, he's played there before. Now, he's made some plays from that
1: position.
2: Absolutely.
1: He used his quickness.
0: Yeah.
1: They're showing him where to line up.
2: So you tackle the guy with the football. Let's see if he can't get us a turnover, Ridge.
0: All right. Three receivers to the right, one to the left, going deep.
2: Turn around.
0: Oh, intercepted by
2: Wood.
0: Yeah. Threw it right to him.
2: He took that ball away from him.
0: Yes, he did.
1: Come on.
0: Now, that might be face mask.
1: I hope it ain't on us. We get a little momentum. We can't make a mistake.
0: Well, there's the play you're wanting.
2: Now, I'm telling you, Landon Wood took that ball away from that wide receiver.
0: Yeah, he did. Yeah.
2: He must have heard me when I said turn around.
0: Yeah.
2: Blocking the back.
0: Yeah.
1: I mean, we make a play and then just make a mistake. We can't.
0: And the thing of it was, they already had him. Why did you have to block?
2: That's all right, boys. We got the football.
0: That's right. You're right.
1: But it's those mistakes.

0: mistakes that add up in a ball game that cost you. That cost us 15 yards in field position, 10 yards in field position.
1: And maybe some momentum, even though that was a big momentum swing.
2: My update master down there, Terry's giving me some updates. Princeton 7, Graham 20 in the third. Come on, Spartans.
0: Now, we mixed up our play calls last drive.
1: Now here comes inside reverse.
0: Oh, go, go, go.
1: Here's Mills. Good cut. Mills. Oh, and once again, gets it down to the 35.
2: They found something.
1: Yes, they have.
2: Number 21, Austin Graham on the stop.
1: Yard picking. Gain of 16 on the play.
2: But Jacob Mills, he's just so smooth when he runs
1: the
2: ball.
1: I know. He's fluid running the ball. All right, so ball's on the near hash mark. Spartans come to the line. Atkins looking to take it up. No, they broke through that time on that one. We lost.
2: Yeah, Emory Hall, he just kind of.
0: Another negative play here. They just smothered us that time.
2: Yeah, they sure did.
1: Loss of three is going to bring up second 13 for the Spartans.
2: So we need 10 or 15 yards. We do that inside handoff to Mills, but we'll get it.
1: Well, if that keeps working, that fake reverse taking up a middle might work.
2: Yeah.
1: All right, Spartans come to the line. There's Mills again. Gets away from one tackle. They were waiting on him on that one. Held him up. He didn't get the steam up. Lost two more yards, I think.
2: McGraw and Hull on the stop.
1: Bring up third and 15.
0: End of the quarter?
1: Yep.
2: Sure we is.
0: This fourth quarter tonight's going to be brought to you by your 2026 football sponsors. And we're going to go into this fourth quarter, knotted up at 19. Giles with the ball. 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
1: Spartans, back to pass.
2: Take off with the Bryce. Come on, Bryce, run.
1: Yeah, well, he gets it inside. Looks like a 10-yard gain. It's going to bring up a fourth.
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0: So you're going for it here.
3: The Ridge.
2: Graham on the stop. Let's see if we can get them to jump, Ridge.
0: It'd be a good time for it.
1: Yeah, good time for no play.
0: Still,
1: if we don't jump.
0: Would we have the first or we'd be just a tad short?
1: Well, either way, it'd make it a little bit closer for a fourth down play.
2: Well, let's just don't run that inside handoff, whatever, reverse, because it ain't going to work this time.
1: Yeah, 5 yards would give it to us, Ridge.
2: They got it.
0: I got it. Oh, he knocked him over.
2: Knocked him over and picked him up.
0: And then picked him up. Well, you know, you just love that.
1: Yeah, absolutely. Yeah.
2: I don't know if you're on the receiving end of that, you might not like it.
1: I know. Well, he just pushed him a little bit.
2: He knew he messed up, so he just wanted
0: to. Yeah, he did.
1: Now, what? You see if you guys, the movie The Blind Side, just to picture how big that young man is.
0: He's a big old boy.
1: Yeah.
0: Plays tight end, defense, hustles.
1: Yes.
0: Throw a pass.
2: I think it was number 40 for Giles, the one James
0: got knocked
2: Baden.
0: Backwards there.
2: Yeah.
1: Atkins off right side.
2: Hall in there once again.
0: So you just got to control the clock, control the ball right here.
1: Yeah, gain of one. Yeah, because we a little bit more, we might be in field goal range.
2: I was going to say, run it down there to about the 10 with about 3 minutes or 3 seconds left to kick field goal.
0: See, if I get to the 10, I get greedy.
1: Yeah. All right, second and nine for the Spartans. They come to the line.
2: Oh, I don't know what that was, but get that out of the playbook.
0: It was a trick play because you can
1: tell. Was that supposed to be the option?
0: Yeah, we flipped our backs. I mean, yeah.
1: All right, going to be a loss of two.
2: Beavers on the stop.
1: Second and or third and 11.
0: So the option every time we've run that has optioned out.
1: Yeah.
0: All right, we're running another trick play.
2: Are we?
0: Yep.
2: This is going to be a pass.
0: Yep.
2: Maybe.
1: Well, you got Mills back. You got Steele and Atkins split wide to the left. Mills, he's not going to pass. He's just running. Oh, man, how did he get by that?
2: He made a heck of a move.
1: You're not a kid.
2: I don't know how he done that. There's a flag over there.
0: What's that going to be?
2: I don't know. That was late.
0: That was way late flag.
1: Yeah, that should be against them.
0: Number four just tapped him on the back as he comes back to the huddle. I like that number four, the Beavers kid. He just seems like he's having fun playing.
1: Yeah.
0: So I believe it's backing up Tazewell here.
1: Yeah. Or adding to that gain. He gained the first down on it. But he just like did Ole on that one. He just like stopped and stepped back.
0: But you knew when number five come on the field, it was some kind of different kind of formation in play.
1: Yeah.
0: They're taking a long time to discuss this.
2: You think they might be thinking about throwing a player out?
0: I don't know.
1: Oh, I don't think it was that harsh, was it?
0: I didn't see what happened.
1: Well, I don't know. All I know is it's a personal foul.
0: They can't decide, can they?
2: No, they don't
0: still can't decide.
2: They don't know where the football's supposed to be.
0: They just go give it to the other guy. Here, you decide.
2: Block in the back.
1: What?
2: That's going to be against us.
1: Personal foul
2: against them.
1: That's offset.
2: So they replay that?
1: I don't know. So, yeah, I guess you replay it.
2: They'll replay the down.
1: So, actually, Tazewell wins out on those exchange.
2: They sure do. That right there just kind of.
0: Mistakes.
1: Yeah.
0: Mistakes. Of course, he may not have picked up the 9 yards if we had the black in the back.
1: Well, that's true.
0: Now they're trying. They're still having a talk. Now, if the personal foul was after the play.
1: Oh, that's a dead ball.
0: That's a dead ball foul then. And that,
1: maybe
0: you
1: that's
0: know,
1: what
0: that flag
1: discussing.
0: Was way out.
2: So we'll see what happens here.
0: Lots of discussion. They're going to set the ball right there somewhere. They're going to split the difference and set it somewhere. And just
1: well, they put it right back to where it was prior to the last snap.
2: All right, well, it did happen. Third down and, 11?
1: Yeah.
2: 9:26 to go in this ball game. 19-19.
1: Spartans come to the line.
2: There's the buck.
0: Go,
2: room out there.
0: Oh, right. Good
1: touchdown, Spartans, and what a good. That thing works if the pitch is right.
0: Pitch is right, and the fake was good.
2: Wow. What's your favorite saying, Reggie?
0: Huh? How about them Spartans? They're a great comeback here in this second half. Now, a lot of time left on the clock.
2: Yeah, we still got 9 minutes and 17 seconds to go here. Big, big extra point here by Mr. Twaits. Little high snap. He got it down. Looks good from here.
1: And it is good. So, with 9:17 left to go in the ball game, the Spartans take the lead by a score of 25-19 over the Tazewell Bulldogs.
0: Now, you got to look at this kickoff again. You know, we put two in the end zone, and we talked about that last time. Last time we squib kicked it.
1: Yeah. Now, wait a minute, guy. Did that touchdown come off of a turnover? Did that come off of that interception, or was that the last touchdown?
0: It did. No, it came off that interception.
1: Well, that's taking advantage of the turnover. That's what you're supposed to do.
2: Well, he can get to the end zone from here going this way, I think. Oh, that wind's kind of swirling.
1: Yeah.
2: Down there, they ain't hardly moving, and up here they're going right to left a little bit. We'll see what he's got in store here. Mr. Horn getting ready to tee it up.
1: Reggie, and that gets back to when I was saying, you know, don't handle the ball, blah, blah, blah. In the first half, you said they have to execute. That's what happens when the players execute.
0: And then, you know, Bronson at the end there made a good cut.
1: Oh, yeah. Yeah, sir, he did.
2: He's got the win. Now do it. It's going to be too high this time, make it.
1: Number three takes it at the 11. All right, Penny. All right.
2: There comes a flag over here. I don't know what.
0: We got two players down.
2: Tassel's got one. Well, he's getting up. I don't know what happened. I hope that ain't against us.
1: I would hope not. It took two of ours out.
2: They're calling for the trainer.
0: They're calling pretty excitedly, too.
1: Yep.
0: We definitely.
2: I think he might have got chop blocked. You know what I'm saying?
0: I don't know what happened.
1: Well, the old saying is clipped.
0: or you had you were engaged with him and another kid come and hit you. I don't know what happened.
2: All I know is there was two of them laying down there, so let's just hope it's nothing serious.
1: Yeah.
2: I can't see who that is.
0: Doesn't there be no medical staff or anything around him right there?
1: Well, I think the trainer
0: is. We can see trainer is talking with him.
1: Yeah.
0: So we still don't have a gauge on what the flag is exactly.
2: And they're still looking at him here. Like I said, hopefully there's nothing, you know, really serious going on here.
1: Yeah. Well, he's moving.
2: His upper body's moving. Now he's setting
1: up. Lower body.
2: So that's good. He looks like
1: he's
2: standing.
1: Getting up. Yeah. A little gingerly, maybe a sprained ankle.
2: Yeah, that's Jackson Lines.
0: They're backing up the chains. They're our favor.
2: Yeah, I feel like
1: personal
2: he
1: foul.
0: Ball's going to be
2: illegal block, so.
0: Ball's going to be back on, what, about the 13?
2: Yeah.
1: Yeah.
2: He really took the brunt of that, whatever it was, illegal block.
0: All right, now.
2: Freshman, too. So.
0: Now, what you want to try to do here, what you hope Giles can do is get a stop, get the ball back, and then just pound out the clock.
2: Yep, that's what you want. So if they keep throwing the football, we're bound to get another interception, Reggie.
0: Hope so.
1: Yeah.
2: We've got,
1: right.
2: What, two?
1: Three receivers to the right, one to the left. And here they're going to throw it. Now turn around. Now, see, they could do that all night.
0: And well, but see, our linebacker is running behind the receiver with his back, so he can't read what's going on.
1: I know, yeah. But it's on that side, you think. Well, he's concentrating. He probably wouldn't hear if somebody said anything.
0: Defensive end over has got to get some type of containment.
1: Yeah. All right, handoff this time up the middle.
0: Missed tackle.
1: Yeah.
0: Missed tackle. Oh, that was a good shot right there.
2: Yeah, Mills. And Steele.
1: Yeah.
2: Noah Steele kind of hung him up. And
1: Hancock was your ball carrier. Let's see.
0: Good football game here tonight.
1: Gain of 14, first and 10 Bulldogs from their own 38-yard line. Two receivers to the right, one to left. Once again, up the middle hard goes Hancock.
2: That's Michael Wilson on the stop. So I got a question. If Tazewell scores, do they go for two?
0: I would think on the road you'd kick the extra point. And I guess a lot of it might depend on how much time is left.
1: Right. Yeah. Pick up of six.
2: Uh-oh, big boy's out here again. So what did they do the last time? A
0: little screen it out here.
2: Screen pass. Maybe they can pick it off. They're going to run right up the gut. Oh, he got him a good block there.
1: Yeah.
0: Right. I don't know what our linebacker's thinking. Nate, you got to look at the play.
1: Yeah.
0: Look at the play.
1: Nate Steele forced him out of bounds. 11-yard pickup, first and 10 from the Spartan 47.
2: Oh, he had a hold on him.
1: Yeah.
2: Good job right there by...
1: That's Steele. Noah
2: Steele.
0: Yeah,
1: Noah Steele.
0: Come slicing up in there. All right, right here's where we're going to win the football game, on these next two downs, next three downs. Go stop them right here, guys.
2: Well, I'm all with you, Reg. Clock's down to 7 minutes and 45 seconds and ticking away.
1: Two receivers to the right, two to the left.
2: Uh-oh.
1: Right in the seam and... Can't tackle him all the way down to the 20.
0: That pass had
1: line.
0: Zip on it, didn't
1: yeah,
0: it?
1: Yeah,
2: Mike Atkins is the one finally gets him down.
4: Brought down by Bryson.
2: Or Bryson Atkins. I keep calling him Bryce. Sorry, Bryson.
1: 16-yard pickup. Two receivers either side, both of them stacked. The quarterback's going to take it up the middle again.
2: Like Steele trips him up.
1: Pick up of nine on that one. Second and one.
2: So I got James Monroe 21 to 14, and then James Monroe 14 to 28 with 10:48 to go in the fourth quarter.
1: All right.
2: 28-14 James Monroe.
1: Two receivers either side once again stacked.
2: Get him.
1: He's just standing back there. Look, we're not getting any push on the line at all. And he's just standing back there picking the hole and gets inside the 10.
2: Nate Steele on the stop. This Giles defense needs to make a play, Reg. Yep. Down to 6 minutes and 28 seconds.
1: 11-yard pickup. First and goal from the 8.
2: Come on, boys.
1: All right, you got three receivers to the left, one to the right, and the quarterback again. Up the middle.
2: Steele on the stop.
1: Well, he got a little stung on that one.
2: Yeah, I believe he did too.
1: it's his, looks like his throwing arm or his wrist.
2: Yeah, he got stung on. It's his wrist. He's holding that wrist. He's saying, hand it off. I can't throw it.
1: Yeah.
2: Of course, I don't know if that's his stolen hand or not.
1: It is. I'm going to say it is. All right, two receivers to the right. And he hands it off to Hancock, who walks into the end zone. Yeah, he's hurt. Yeah. Well, that kid's tough. I know that.
0: Hands.
1: Yeah, it's his right wrist, and that is his throwing arm or throwing hand.
0: It's hurting him. Big extra point here.
2: Let's see if that can get some penetration and block this thing.
1: All right. This is for the tie game. Whoa! He just did get it.
2: It hit it and went in, didn't
1: it?
2: All right. Spartans, this is what you want right here. 5.5 minutes to go. You control your own destiny here.
0: You do.
2: Take you about a 5 minute and 25 second drive and go on now. Go to the house.
0: So he's up off the bench now, Bobby and Ralph.
1: Yeah, okay. Man, this has been a good ball game.
2: It has. Very exciting.
1: Absolutely. Well.
2: Very friendly.
0: He's still not moving his arm, though.
1: Yeah.
0: He's going to try to throw the football down there and warm up. He can't hold the football.
1: He can't hold the ball. Yeah.
0: He can't hold the ball. And he's not happy.
1: No.
0: That's the competitive nature.
1: Yeah. Yes, sir.
2: I don't see nobody.
1: Oh, switch sides, boys.
0: I mean.
1: That happened the other one other ball game, didn't it? Well, that was a JV game that happened, didn't it?
2: I don't see anybody warming up for quarterback. Looks like you're going to try to tape that bad boy up, Reggie.
1: But if he doesn't have any grip, I guess he can just hand off.
2: Well, he could have been, you know, like a stinger. You know how it goes numb?
1: Yeah.
0: But he couldn't hold the ball to throw it there.
1: Yeah.
0: So keep that file that way in the back of her mind.
2: Looks like they're putting that arm in a sling.
0: Oh, get the ball, get the ball. Go, ball, go. Baby.
1: Heck yeah. Look there.
2: It bounced off one Spartan, the number 60 for Giles.
1: Picked it out in the air.
2: Dakota Jones.
1: Make that man a tight end.
0: There you go. Look at him.
1: He's excited.
0: All right, here we go now, Spartans. We really need about a 52-yard drive in 5 minutes and 22 seconds.
1: Well, we need 5 minutes and 21 seconds.
2: Yeah, got to have a little extra time. At least 1 second. I don't want to push it.
1: All right. Spartans come to line. Ball's on the near hash mark.
0: Inside reverse.
1: Look at you, Reggie. Look at Mills shedding tacklers. Down.
2: Still trying to get one. He's run out of bounds by number 8.
1: Oh, my gosh.
2: Hancock.
0: But, you know.
2: Jacob Mills has just played a well of a ball game tonight.
0: He has. Every ball game.
2: He does. He gives it everything he's got. Well, of course, Giles' football team.
1: How far was that, guys?
2: Well, from about the 50, it was a 52, 42, 22 yards.
1: 26 yards.
2: That's close. 35-14, James Monroe.
1: Spartans come to the line, first and 10. Atkins.
2: Ooh.
1: I think it was Atkins, wasn't it? Yes.
0: Yeah.
2: He got popped pretty good right there.
0: He got hit by a wave of bulldogs.
1: Yeah. No gain on the play.
2: Austin Graham for the Bulldogs.
0: Maybe if you're going to run that buck again, you run it now.
1: That's what I was just
0: third or fourth down.
1: I tell you, Reggie, you and myself, we got to on the same wavelength here.
2: Y'all got a ESPN?
1: Yeah. Spartans come to the line. Let's get the pitch, boys. Spin series. Finally seen it.
0: Yeah.
1: Man. Nate Seal is a ball carrier.
2: Yeah, he ran over one of his own men.
1: What's that? Pick up a four.
2: McGraw on the stop for the Bulldogs.
0: Short of field goal range right here, aren't we?
2: Yeah, I wouldn't think right now it's probably a 20, 36 yarder.
0: Yeah.
1: Third down and six for the Spartans.
0: Be more like a 31 yarder.
2: Well, if it's from the 20.
0: Yeah, I got to add 17 to it.
2: Okay, Riz, you're right. Let's get the first down and not worry
1: There's
2: about it.
1: There's a
0: buck. Go, get out there. Yep.
1: Get around the corner. He's going to have the first, I believe.
2: Yeah, he's got the first.
0: Nice play.
1: Yes, it was.
2: And we didn't see that at all in the first half.
0: Now, that defensive back came up there, and once he missed like Atkins, I thought it was going to be wide open territory. The Bulldogs did a nice job recovering from that in pursuit.
2: Yeah, Austin Graham, he got over there pretty quick.
0: They're warming up back up quarterback. Six continues to be on the bench.
1: 3:30 left to go in the ball game. Score is knotted up at 26. Spartans on the move at the Bulldog 17-yard line. And yeah, there's waiting on Mills on that one. I was glad he was able to get that other leg back under him.
0: Yep. Negative play here.
1: Loss of three.
0: All right.
2: Down to two. Less than 3 minutes here. 2:55 and counting. 26-26. If we kick a field goal, it's got to be as time expires because I don't want to leave him no time.
0: See, that's what happened to us over Blacksburg.
2: Yeah.
0: Because we scored too quick.
1: All right.
0: But you got to score when you can score.
2: Yes.
1: That's right. Spartans come to the line. Atkins tries to get around the outside. He's going to lose yardage.
0: Maybe just try to run Mills straight weak side run this time.
1: Yeah.
0: Get the ball right in the middle of the field.
1: Third down, 15.
2: So you're looking at about a 37-yarder right
0: now.
2: We're
0: going to call a timeout here.
2: Probably. Let that clock run.
0: Yeah. I think that's what Wilson walked down there and told him.
1: Yeah. Yeah, at worst,
0: we're not going to leave them any time.
1: Yeah, to score on us, and just go to overtime. That'd be the first over. Well, if in fact it ends up that way,
2: we're not going to overtime.
1: Attaboy. Positive, Ralph. That's the way I like to see out of you. That's what I like to see.
0: Now, I can't see putting the ball in the air here. I see running it and then trying
2: to get
0: it.
2: You're going to see it right here.
0: Huh?
2: You're going to see it right here.
1: Going to be a touchdown pass?
2: Maybe. It's going to be a first down play.
0: Well, if we're going to run something sneaky, you'll tell by the formation or who's lined up where in the backfield.
2: That quarterback for Tazzle's done a heck of a job tonight.
1: He has.
0: What I'd like to see is Mills throw it to Mills, but unfortunately.
2: You can't do that, can you?
0: Can't do that.
2: Well, if he gets it high enough, he could, couldn't he? You can tell he is really, really disappointed.
1: Oh,
2: and, you know, I would be too.
1: Yeah. I tell you, and that kid's a good ball player too.
2: Well, guess,
1: I just hope it's a sprain and not a break
2: right.
1: For that young man.
2: Well, they don't have it on like a soft cast or nothing, so.
0: Straight formation, so.
2: Who knows?
1: All right, Spartans come to the line, third and 14. right up the middle, goes steal, and he gained yardage.
0: All right, we'll go kick it.
2: See, Tazel takes time. Tazel. See, that's what I figured they'd do.
1: Yeah.
0: Ball's on the 20, so it's going to be a 37-yarder. That's a long way, Danny.
1: And the wind, it's...
2: I'd like to see that ball a little bit more in the middle of the field, though.
0: He's get warming up.
2: Well, you got to give him a chance, don't you?
1: See, the only thing I'm worried about.
0: It's going to be the ball's on the 20.
2: It's on about the 20-yard line.
0: So that's what, you're 37? Talking a 37-yarder.
2: So you got 1:36 to go here in the ball game, all knotted up at 26.
0: Offense is on the field. Nope, kicker's out there.
1: Yeah. I hope he doesn't try to overkick it. Yes.
0: Well, boys, what is he, a freshman?
1: Well, I mean, I'm just saying I hope.
0: What a fun memory this will be for him.
1: Oh, yeah. All right. 1:36, let's go. Spartans lining up for a field goal.
0: They move. He kicked it. It's going to be
1: just short. That's all right. It was online.
0: It was online.
1: Yeah, just short.
2: We'd have had about 3 more yards. He'd have made it.
1: Yeah.
0: I thought they moved. I thought they went down.
1: Too. Yeah.
0: Just short.
1: All right, 1:31 left to go in the ball game.
0: Back
1: or regulation, anyway.
0: Our Giles coaching staff's got to be aware that there's a backup in there now, so you got to figure they're going to put the ball on the ground.
1: Now would be a good time for another interception, boys.
2: Any kind of turnover.
1: Well, I'm thinking they're going to run the ball. What? I can't see the number on the backup quarterback.
0: 15.
1: Okay.
2: He
1: slings it, and he's got a man. And gets it down to the Spartan.
0: What a throw.
1: Yeah. That was a good throw. That was
0: what a ball game.
1: Number 16, Robbie Galloway.
0: He had no idea where he threw that ball. He just threw it.
1: Well, yeah.
0: It hit his receiver, though.
1: Yes, sir.
2: And how do you let your receiver get behind you, Reggie?
0: Well, that's what you want, Ralph. Receivers running behind you.
1: Yeah.
0: Then it left in the game. I mean, you don't know how it works out that way. These kids are young kids.
1: All right. Two receivers wide to the right. Wide to the left. Hand it off. Hancock.
0: They're just going to run it down now for the field goal.
1: Oh, yeah.
2: Looks like Owen Snyder in there first for the Spartans. Down to 53 seconds.
1: And they have no timeouts left. So.
0: Yeah. Come on, child Spartans. Let's have a little fun now.
1: All right. And I'll call Hancock.
0: I mean, everybody knows who's getting the ball.
1: I know. And he gets the first down.
0: Don't play the receivers. Put all 11 in the box.
2: I wouldn't put nobody over there either.
0: They got no timeouts left.
1: No.
0: The clock's running.
1: And there's a flag, and they clocked it.
2: You can't do it from the...
1: Yeah, I think you can now.
2: No, that's a legal procedure.
0: They stopped the clock.
2: Well, yeah, it's a 5-yard penalty.
0: Stop the clock.
2: Yeah, you can't spike that from the shotgun. We learned that out.
1: And now it's winding.
2: Let it go.
0: They got it. They're not kicking it.
2: False start.
1: False start again.
0: Now they're going to kick it. Oh, that false start killed us.
1: Yeah.
0: We would have been better off to let them run out the clock.
2: Well, like I said, we're going overtime.
1: Did you say that?
2: Maybe.
0: I mean, that false start killed us.
1: Yeah.
0: They were going to run out the clock. Now what's he doing?
1: That's the ball game. I mean, that's regulation.
2: Was short. That was short, too.
1: That's it. They didn't get it snapped.
2: Oh, okay. Probably want to know what.
0: That is total mismanagement of the clock.
1: Absolutely.
0: Why didn't they just kick it when they had 11 seconds left and got out there and took the penalty? I mean, just total mismanagement.
2: Yeah, I don't know.
1: He wound the clock and Greg, Mr. G, started it. So
0: now they're not arguing with us. I mean, they're arguing. Yeah. He's mad at his players and his coach. And now they're talking about it. Well, you
2: they
0: can't
2: probably
0: want
2: to know why they wound the clock with a dead ball or something. I don't know.
0: It wasn't a dead penalty set.
1: No.
2: So they're explaining to them. We'll see what happens. Let's see if they put any time back on the clock.
0: No, they can't. We just. But that, I don't understand why they just didn't kick the field goal on the play before.
2: Yeah, I mean, that's why I thought they threw the ball down to stop the clock was to kick the field goal. Because they was down
1: I think what he's arguing is why did you start the clock after they spiked the ball? But they stopped the play before.
0: But it was a penalty.
1: Yeah. But the clock was running when the penalty occurred. You know, and they illegal procedure before he spiked the ball. I mean, I don't.
0: A lot of confusion.
1: Yeah. I'm confused, that's for sure.
2: Yeah, I just don't understand why he didn't kick that thing when it was down about the 8-yard line.
1: And we didn't think this game could get any more exciting.
2: Boy, was we wrong.
1: Yeah.
0: Well, they're down to their backup quarterback.
1: Well,
2: it don't mean nothing,
1: does it? I don't either. That boy can sling it.
0: Oh, he slung one wild one up now. He's one for one. But so we know they're going to rely on the running the ball.
1: Yeah.
0: Well, you would think they would respond. Now we're going to have a coin toss or a captain's come out and then decide who gets the ball first.
2: Yeah, we don't want it first. We want to let them go first.
1: Man, 26-26 at the end of regulations. The Spartans have two timeouts. Do you get
2: two in overtime, I think.
1: You get two?
2: Yeah.
1: So we get four?
2: No.
0: they should get two.
1: I mean,
2: meeting in midfield, you got Jacob Mills and number 21.
0: I tell you, they give each team one more.
1: I
0: don't know what
2: Austin they Graham. I thought they give each team two.
1: I don't know. Oh, Mr. G took them off. Yeah, Mr. G, he's as confused as us on
0: that
1: one.
0: We get four, they don't get any.
1: Yeah. Right. Reggie said we get four, they don't get any.
2: There's the flip. So it looks like Tasman won the coin toss, so they put Giles on the ball first, I would imagine.
1: Well, that's normally how it goes.
0: And you want to be going this way.
1: Going that way.
0: With the wind, in case you have to kick it.
1: Yeah.
2: So, here we go. You paid for a little extra?
1: That's right.
0: Our sponsors for this overtime activity are Allen's Furniture in Parrisburg, Rich Creek, and Princeton. 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
2: Here we go.
1: Spartans come to the line.
2: That looked like a false start to me.
0: I mean, that was just totally messed up from the very beginning. What are we doing?
2: I don't know, but that looked all miscombobulated.
0: So we didn't even.
1: We lost yardage on that one.
0: Our fullback didn't get set. He was up counting numbers. And Bobby and Tia Lilly of NARA sponsoring this overtime activity, along with the Buckland Law Firm in Pittsburgh, Corner Market in Ridge Creek, First National Bank in Narrows and Peterstown, Gearhead Junction in Pembroke, and the Happy Hog in Pittsburgh.
1: All right, Giles has two receivers split wide to the right. Mills is going to go around the right end.
2: He's going to go backwards, I think, ain't he?
1: No. They went backwards on what? He gained a yard.
0: This game, this overtime, also brought to you by Lee's Body Shop in Pittsburgh, Newberry Neighborhood Automotive in Rich Creek, and Smith Super 8 Pharmacy and Gateway Gifts in Rich Creek.
1: So now, I'm looking at the buck right here, boys.
2: Yep, that's why they run it that way. The buck pass, maybe.
1: Maybe.
0: I just real disappointed in that first down. We were totally disorganized. Oh, he's out there.
1: Yeah. One man to beat. He's got the first touchdown, Giles.
2: Touchdown, yeah.
1: Off the buck.
2: Great effort.
0: He held that ball out and got it in there.
2: That was an excellent effort by that young man. I'm telling you, he gave it everything he had.
0: And their safety, their defensive cornerback over there, he just plays that all wrong. He just comes running up in there, and we just run right by him. Where he should just hold his ground and get some help.
2: So this is a big extra point.

0: Good snap.
1: Kick is up.
0: It looks good.
1: It is good. So the Spartans take the lead 32-25
2: all right.
1: Over Tazewell.
2: Put the ball on the ground, Tazewell.
0: That's all they got to do. It's over. But they know they have to score a touchdown, so.
2: There you go, Bobby Buck.
1: Da, da, da, da, da,
0: I don't know where my little buddy is.
1: I know. He's enjoying his old time. Well, he was down there playing football.
2: So 33-26, Giles Tazewell. Each team got one timeout remaining. No time on the clock. This is all based on downs and possession now.
0: Yeah, and last I heard, it was 35-14 James Monroe over the Green Wave.
2: So they sort of pulled away at the end, and you might think that would be the case with bigger school, more subs. You get a little worn down.
0: Yep.
1: All right.
0: Here we go.
1: Just hope the Spartans. All right, looking for Hancock up the middle all day long. There he goes. And it just took him one play, fellas.
0: One play.
1: I know, and you know who's going to get the ball.
2: You know
1: who's going to get the ball.
2: And again, we weren't set on defense.
1: Yep.
2: We're still running onto the field when the ball snapped. They're barely on the position. All right, now, did they go for two or one?
0: Well, if I'm them, I'm going for two. I mean, I just run it right down their throat.
1: Yeah.
0: Do it again.
1: Yeah.
2: Giles gets set on defense.
1: Well, he's going to.
0: They're going to kick it.
1: Yeah. But that's a backup quarterback. Has he been kicking? Yeah, he has been kicking, hasn't he? No. What are they doing?
2: Battle huddle. Worry. Yeah.
1: Now, wait a minute. Come on up to the line, fellas.
0: Giles going to take a timeout. Don't let them freak you out. They can't all go out there. Just come up to the line.
2: Well, I put all of our 11 back over here. That's the same Blaine Blacksburg does.
1: Yeah.
2: You do that, and then you've got 4-on-4 over here, and you just outrun them to the corner.
1: Yeah.
2: Defense. Coach has called timeout here to get set up for the muddle huddle. We'll see what they're going to do, or whatever you call that thing.
1: I tell you, fellas, it's one of the most fun I've had at a ball game in a long time.
2: Look at that score up there, guys.
1: I know.
2: What is that score?
0: 33-32.
2: That's our lucky score, ain't it?
1: That's right.
0: And we.
1: That's for us old guys to know. And
0: Did we stop them on a two-point conversion?
2: Stopped them on a two-point conversion to win a title. Tazewell going to line up again. They're just lining up to run it this time.
0: Yeah, they're going to run it this time.
1: Yeah.
0: Give it to number eight.
1: That's all. And number eight's going to get it.
2: Come on, boys. Get in there.
1: Oh. And he's in.
2: They win it.
1: Yep.
0: And just like that, Giles played a heck of a ball game.
1: They sure did.
0: Holy moly, what a ball game.
2: A lot of fun.
1: Yes,
2: a lot of fight in the Spartans.
1: And I tell you, I cannot say enough about the Tazewell team.
2: Sportsmanship-wise,
1: particularly based on last year.
2: Yeah, total turnaround in attitude.
1: Yes. And excellent ball game. So proud of these Spartans. Man, that. What a game.
0: Yes, sir. But, I mean, I don't know. It just blows my mind. You know who's going to get the football, and it just blows my mind.
1: Yeah.
2: Yeah.
1: But, you know, we've had those teams.
0: Oh, yes,
1: you
0: we
1: know,
0: have.
1: We could have told them what the score, what the play was, and they still wouldn't have been
2: and
1: able
2: what
1: to.
2: What hole he was coming through.
1: Yeah, right. And still wouldn't have been able to stop it.
0: All righty.
1: Well. Okay, I guess. With that, guys, final score once again, Tazewell 34, Giles 33, a whale of a ball game. We're going to send it back down to Terry. Take it away, Terry.
3: Thanks, guys. Spartan lose a thrill there at home, and the Final score for the Nares game that fell 35-14 over at James Monroe. 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Tell you what's coming up next week. Then at 10 o'clock, right after the show, we'll have the Nares game, followed by a replay of tonight's game. 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Be sure to stay tuned for a message from Reverend Ed Kendall. We apologize. It's going to be starting late due to the game. As always, we appreciate you listening here on WNRV. Have a good night.
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6: Don't you kid yourself one minute. 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God will destroy the wicked. Don't you kid yourself. It will happen. It has happened and it will happen.
5: Eddie Kendall is the pastor of Bethel Chapel, the church at Clendenin. 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
6: He told him to build a box. It's 1.5 football lengths long. That's how long it is. Wow, that's pretty long, isn't it? A football field and a half again long. It's 6 times longer than it is wide, and that's the same dimensions that makes an ideal ship even today, by the way. And it's 4 stories, what we would consider 4 stories tall in modern architecture. It wasn't a little bitty undertaking, and God told Noah to build an ark. We used to sing, keep that ark a-moving, a-moving, keep that ark a-moving, and I'll thank God. God spoke to Noah and told him what to do, and Noah began to cut and to hew, keep that ark a-moving. Grand old spiritual song from the black folks down south. And God, in all of that, gave those people a message of mercy and warning and grace. We read in the New Testament, during that time, Noah preached. We read that Noah brought them the word in 120 years. You say, why 120 years? How do you expect a man with axes and foot adzes to build a floating box that big and coat it with tar inside and out, gather enough hay and fodder for a year? By the way, Noah was in the ark not just 40 days and 40 nights. It only rained that long. He was in there for a year before it landed on Mount Ararat, which still exists today. And you have to say something about Noah. He lived in a wicked time. What if your family was the only family on earth? Now, I don't talk about your extended family. I'm talking about you and your wife and your 3 sons and your 3 daughters-in-law were the only people on the whole earth that worshiped the living God. What if everybody else on the earth was corrupt? Well, they weren't all corrupt because Methuselah died in the year that the flood came. That was Noah's grandpa, the oldest man that ever lived. He died in the year that the flood came. By the way, it was in the same year, I think, that Mr. Enoch just sort of disappeared and walked away with God and took him away before the flood was, before the destruction came. Noah was in a long-term contract with God. You know, some of us, we get saved, we get a little bit of religion, we're all happy. Hallelujah, glory to God, we're going all the way. And, you know, a year later, you have to look for them, find them, because you can't find them because they're not there anymore. Noah was in this for the long term. What if God said, I've called you to build a boat, build a box, build a ship, build whatever you want to call it? What if God told you to build that and said, I'll be back in 120 years and talk to you again? That's exactly what happened. There's no idea that God ever, there's no indication God ever spoke to him during that time. You say, what did God do? I'll tell you what God did. You say, God wouldn't destroy people. My friend, don't you kid yourself. Don't you kid yourself one minute. God will destroy the wicked. God will destroy the wicked. Don't you kid yourself. It will happen. It has happened and it will happen. And God said, my spirit will not always strive with man. And God pleaded through Noah. 120 years. Here's this gigantic thing building. It's probably the biggest building that was ever built in the world. Really. Probably the biggest building that was ever built in the world. It's a sixth of a football field and a half wide, and it's a football and a half field long, and it's 4 stories high. It's got a little roof on it and got a window in the roof that you can raise up, a hatch, got a door in the side. It's the biggest thing that's ever been built in the world. Everybody can see it. And every day they say, what are you doing? I'm building an ark. Why are you building an ark? Because it's going to rain. It's never rained before. No, but it's going to rain now. God said it's going to rain. God said it's going to flood. Never been flooded before. Well, there's going to be one now. And they don't believe it. They say, oh, God's not going to do that. There's no God. I mean, you know, we worship the sun god. We worship the God of the trees. We worship this other God. Noah said, it's going to be a flood. God says it's going to be a flood. It's going to rain. It's going to pour. And it's going to be a flood. And they laugh at him. In fact is, Jesus said himself in the New Testament that they did not know it was going to be a flood until it came and took them away. You say, how could they not know it? He was there preaching. Hey, do you realize that I preach on the radio in Giles County every day of the week? And there's a good portion of the people in Giles County have never heard it. Don't even know about it. Don't want to know about it. Do you realize that I'm preaching on the radio every day in Roanoke? Every morning at 6:30 on 3WR Radio I'm preaching. Do you realize there's a whole bunch of people in Roanoke that do not know one thing about that? And don't want to know about it. Do you realize that I preach every afternoon on the radio in Pulaski, and there's a whole bunch of people in Pulaski are going to die and go to hell and have never heard us preach on the radio? Are you all sing? Because on the Pulaski station, they hear you sing. Do you realize that there are people standing in Central Park in New York City right this minute, yelling their lungs out and preaching that people should repent and come to God? And there are thousands, hundreds of thousands, millions of people walking up and down the streets of New York City every day and do not hear them because they don't want to hear them. It's part of the scenery. If anybody noticed down there, they called him some old kook that was down there preaching. That old kook's been down there preaching all this time. Noah was 600 years old when he went into the ark. So don't think you're too old to serve God. 600 years old when he went in the ark, the year that the flood came. God Almighty sent the judgment of God. And fact is, God said, I will destroy them. And you say, oh, God wouldn't do that. He would, and he did. And my friend, he'll never do it again with water. You say, whew, boy, I'm glad of that. Well, Howard Goodman used to sing, it won't be water but fire next time, cause it's going to rain, children, it's going to rain. My brothers and sisters, God Almighty is merciful. God Almighty is a merciful God. 120 years he waited for them to repent. 120 years they could have been out there with Noah driving.

Satan said, ye shall not surely die. You know what the last thing it says about Adam in there is? And he died. You know what the last thing it says in there about Cain and Abel is? And they died. You know what the last thing it says about Seth in there is? And he died. Do you know what the last thing it says about Eros and Methuselah and Noah and all the rest of them? It said, and they died. The last thing it says about all of the descendants of Adam is they die. The New Testament says, in Adam, how many die? All die. What is the difference in the percentage of people who die today than died in the bubonic plague in Europe? None. 100% of the people died in the bubonic plague, and 100% of the people living right now will die. I'm telling you, if Jesus Christ does not come again in your lifetime and change you in the moment of a twinkling of an eye, I can tell you 100% of the people sitting in this auditorium this morning will die. The percentage rate is the same as it's always been. God said, in the day ye eat of the tree, ye shall surely die. And my friend, I'm telling you, Satan said, oh, you're not going to really die. God said, you shall surely die. And I'm telling you, my friend, I will die, you will die, we will die. It is a known fact that 100% of the living people on this planet will die. If it wasn't true, why would they sell life insurance? They're insuring your life to keep you alive, and if you don't live, they'll pay you some money or your heirs to fight over. Would you stand? Sad thing is, this morning, 100% of this congregation are descendants of Adam. 100% of us this morning are Adamites. 100% of us have fallen into Adam's trap. We've fallen into sin. And 100% of us this morning cannot plead Mother Eve. She was deceived and deluded and she sinned. Don't think I would be far off this morning if I said 100% of us here have sinned and knew it when we were sinning. We knew we were sinning. Little boy comes up to you 3 years old and he knocked the vase off the table. And you ask him, Johnny, did you do that? Not me. Not me. Does he know he's lying? Absolutely. He knows he's lying. Why does he lie? Because he chooses to lie. Why do grown people lie? Because they choose to lie. Why do grown people commit adultery? Because they choose to commit adultery. Why do grown people throw temper tantrums? Because they choose to throw temper tantrums. You don't have to throw a temper tantrum. You don't have to say everything that comes in your head. You'd be smart if you don't. Amen? Let me tell you something, folks. We're all Adam's children this morning. We are the children of Adam, and we're condemned. We're cursed, and we live in a cursed world. And there's one way to escape it. The second Adam came and made it right. Offered a sacrifice on Calvary and paid the sin debt that we were under for our sins. And my friend, you cannot go to heaven without Jesus Christ, the second Adam. I am the way, the truth, and the life, and no man, let's say it, no man can come to the Father but by me. No other way, folks. Father, I pray in the name of Jesus Christ this morning, you'll take the words of this message. Help us to realize that we're on a dying planet and we're a member of a dying race. That we're under the curse of Almighty God and we've been condemned to death. And the only life giver is the Lord Jesus Christ who's in heaven. And Father, I pray this morning that you'll speak to our hearts and open our souls and minds to receive your word. Father, forgive us wherein we have come short of your glory and help us, our Father, to be ever so humble. Lord, if there's a soul here this morning that's unsaved and does not know for sure that his name is in the Lamb's Book of Life, that soul will make it right with God. Father, if there's anyone here that's backslid, grown cold in their relationship with God, work on their soul. And Father, I pray for all the needs of the people, that the Spirit of the living God will bless and move, for we ask it in the name of Jesus Christ our Lord. Amen. As the prayer team comes this morning, I would ask you to come. We'll be glad to pray with you. We want to pray with you. I would ask you, if you want to pray with yourself, kneel at one of these benches on either side, and we put old-fashioned mourners.

0: Pastor Eddie Kendall's message today was just a portion of a sermon from the pulpit of Bethel Chapel, the church at Clendenin. Pastor Eddie and the congregation of Bethel Chapel invite you to be their guest this Sunday morning for worship and preaching at 11. 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
1: 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God will destroy the wicked. God will destroy the wicked. Don't you kid yourself. It will happen. It has happened and it will happen.
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6: A powerful storm over the Atlantic is building up strength as it heads towards the northeast. The early season nor'easter is expected to pummel the region over the weekend with gusty winds and driving rain. Storm conditions are expected to begin today along the coast from New Jersey to Massachusetts, with a lot of rain predicted in southern New England, especially near Cape Cod. Coastal flood warnings are in place from North Carolina's Outer Banks to New York's Long Island. High wind warnings are also in effect, with gusts up to 60 miles per hour possible, especially from Long Island to southern New England. After Thursday's coastal flooding stranded drivers across Norfolk, officials are highlighting a tool designed to help prevent it from happening again.
7: 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I'm Scott Kimbler.
6: Lynchburg leaders are demanding answers about money owed by the company managing the city's amphitheater. Liz Kennedy with more.
8: Members of the Lynchburg City Council are questioning how more than $106,000 in unpaid invoices accumulated at the Riverfront Amphitheater. Mason Line Entertainment, the company that operates the venue, is accused of falling behind on payments owed to the city. Officials tell WDBJ-TV the issue has raised broader concerns about oversight, transparency, and compliance with the management contract. The city says it has notified the company of outstanding obligations and plans to hold it accountable while working to protect taxpayers' interests.
6: I'm Rebecca Hughes.
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10: Weather. Mostly clear, cool tonight, 50. Tomorrow, sunshine, 70 degrees, and mainly clear. Chilly tomorrow night, low around 40, and then sunshine, upper 60s to low 70s on Sunday. Sunshine Monday, 70, and sunny 75 for Tuesday. Midweek Wednesday, mostly sunny, a few clouds, 75 to 80. I'm staff meteorologist Bill Jackwoman on the Virginia News Network.
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2: 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Hope you'll be able to sit back, relax, and enjoy all the great bluegrass music with me right here. I do this every week, and I'm so happy to have the opportunity. We're going to get the show started with Ricky Skaggs and Kentucky Thunder from a live recording. Here's Black Eyed Susie.

Tina Adair on Knee Deep in Bluegrass with Don't Stay a Stranger. We started the show with Ricky Skaggs and Kentucky Thunder. Got to see them last week as they performed at the Daily and Vincent Music Fest in Hiawassee, Georgia. What a great time that was. Got to speak to many of you down there as well. Well, Daryl Mosley has a great new song and want to feature it next on the show. It's called I Won't Drink to That.

0: 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Social media pages I hope you'll like and follow on Facebook, Instagram, and TikTok. 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

On Knee Deep in Bluegrass, Bobby and Sonny, the Osborne Brothers, When My Blue Moon Turns to Gold Again. Ronnie Bowman is next. And when this album came out, every song on it I absolutely loved. It's back when cars still had CD players, and I would play this one every day from start to finish. Here's Starting Over, Ronnie Bowman on Knee Deep in Bluegrass.

0: Lost and Found here on Knee Deep in Bluegrass with Papa Wants to Go Back, featuring Alan Mills. Last Sunday, his celebration of life was held. Many friends gathered. I'm so sorry I couldn't be there. Alan Mills was a great friend, a great band leader, songwriter, singer, bass player. He will be missed. Lost and Found, going into the Bluegrass Hall of Fame as part of the IBMA Award Show during World of Bluegrass Week in Chattanooga, Tennessee, October 20th through 24th, worldofbluegrass.org with more information.
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featuring the lead vocal of Alan O'Brien. That's the Nashville Bluegrass Band with Doghouse Blues. 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And again, that's part of World of Bluegrass, Chattanooga, Tennessee. Coming up next month, worldofbluegrass.org has full details. Well, let's get one on by The Seldom Seen. This was actually a popular pop song by Rod Stewart. Rod Stewart is with The Seldom Seen. Rod Stewart had this song on the pop charts. I didn't do that on purpose. It just came out that way. Well, let's enjoy it now. Knee Deep in Bluegrass, The Seldom Seen, Reason to Believe.

0: Panama Red. That's Peter Rowan. I'll be working with him at a festival in November in New Harmony, Indiana. I'll be telling you more about that one as it gets closer. But I hope you enjoyed Panama Red here on Knee Deep in Bluegrass, brought to you in part by IBMA World of Bluegrass.
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never, ever get tired of hearing that one. Foggy Mountain Breakdown, Lesser Flat, Earl Scruggs, and the Foggy Mountain Boys, of course. Do you have the movie Bonnie and Clyde running through your head as you're listening to it? Or is that just me? Hope you enjoyed it. Next up on Knee Deep in Bluegrass, it's Ashby Frank with one I know you'll enjoy. Everybody's got their 9-pound hammer.

0: Will be well. That's Sister Sadie on Knee Deep in Bluegrass. Ashby Frank ahead of that. And coming up, the Nashville Bluegrass Band, The Seldom Seen, and Peter Rowan. 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
2: Weather. Mostly clear, cool tonight, 50. Tomorrow, sunshine, 70 degrees, and mainly clear. Chilly tomorrow night, low around 40, and then sunshine upper 60s to low 70s on Sunday. Sunshine Monday, 70, and sunny 75 for Tuesday. Midweek Wednesday, mostly sunny, a few clouds, 75 to 80. I'm staff meteorologist Bill Jackwoman on the Virginia News Network.
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4: 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We'll hear from Rhonda Vincent, Kenny and Amanda Smith, Riley Bourne, the Lonesome River Band, the Grascals, Daly and Vincent, Jaylee Roberts, Wyatt Ellis, and more. 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

0: From Alison Krauss and Union Station, featuring the great lead vocal of Russell Moore. Russell Moore and his group Third Time Out will be out there entertaining bluegrass audiences. I'm sure most of you have heard by now the Alison Krauss and Union Station tour for 2026 was unfortunately cut short due to Alison's doctor's putting her on vocal rest. She's protecting her voice and wishing her the best so she can be back out there again doing what she does so well. But look for Russell Moore in Third Time Out. And, of course, the Jerry Douglas Band will be out there. Barry Bells with the Woodbox Heroes. Those folks stay busy because they are so good. Blue Highway started the hour with Marble Town, recorded live at East Tennessee State University as Blue Highway celebrated 30 years. On the way next, Rhonda Vincent, Kenny and Amanda Smith, and Riley Bourne, right here on Knee Deep in Bluegrass.
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Away From Home, that's from the brand new album by Rhonda Vincent. 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Always great to catch up with her and visit and then get to see her perform on stage. Rhonda Vincent. Yeah, that's a great new album, and that's the first single, Far Away From Home. Well, Kenny and Amanda Smith also have a new album. I'm going to get their current single on, Whole World Round, from Kenny and Amanda here on Knee Deep in Bluegrass.

0: company I keep. Here on Knee Deep in Bluegrass, that's Riley Bourne. Ahead of that, Kennedy and Amanda Smith, and started the set with Rhonda Vincent. I'm Cindy Baucom, and I appreciate you being along to enjoy the bluegrass music every week right here. We are playing bluegrass, and I do thank you for tuning this way to enjoy it with me. Now, straight ahead, I have the Lonesome River Band, the Grascals, Daly and Vincent, and more. So you stay tuned.
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Well, here's one from the Grascals, Marty Stewart on here with them, Farmer's Blues.

0: Wrapping up two in a row from the Grascals, Will You Be Loving Another Man? We also heard Farmer's Blues from their brand new recording, and the Lonesome River Band hit the nail on the head here on Knee Deep in Bluegrass. 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
1: From their album A Beautiful Life, that's Daly and Vincent, Moon Shines on the Steel. That one formerly went to number one on the Bluegrass Today chart. Well, how about one next from the infamous String Dusters? It's an Earl Scruggs original instrumental called Earl's Breakdown.

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1: There's time for a couple more songs on this week's Knee Deep in Bluegrass. 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

Rocky Top Bottom from Wyatt Ellis, rounding out this week's Knee Deep in Bluegrass. Thank you again for tuning in. I certainly appreciate it. 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

Jimmy Van Cleve, who is usually found playing fiddle with the Mountain Heart Band. This is a solo effort that he put out a couple years ago. Jimmy Van Cleve and The Way It Seems to Go. And my name's Tom Henderson, and I'd like to welcome you to our weekly edition of This is Bluegrass. Here's a fairly new group on the bluegrass scene today. Their name is Jets Creek, and this is The Arms of Tennessee.

And that was Jets Creek from their album Guilty, and a song that was written by a friend of mine, Mark Brinkman, The Arms of Tennessee. Just about a month ago, we had this fella in the studio with us. It was July the 12th, and he brought his guitar and he sang a song that was going to be on his brand new album. It was Peter Rowan, and really a pleasure to see him again after so many years. And we finally got the album in. Here's Peter Rowan and the song that he sang on This Is Bluegrass Live a month ago. This is his recorded version of the same song, one called Turn the Other Cheek.

That's the Peter Rowan Bluegrass Band, and from his new album, Legacy, that was Turn the Other Cheek. Blue Moon Rising also has a new album out called A Strange New World. And here's Blue Moon Rising with Time to Be Moving On.

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A really fine song there. That was written by Chris Stewart, and that was Eric Uglum with The Old Road to Jerusalem. Here's another fine song about Jerusalem. This is the father and daughter team of Jerry and Tammy Sullivan, and this is Hear Jerusalem Calling.

That was produced by Marty Stewart about 10 years ago. And Marty also played the mandolin and lead guitar and helped out with the harmony on that. That was the father and daughter team of Jerry and Tammy Sullivan. And Hear Jerusalem Calling. Here's another request we had left over from last week. And this will help make our three-pack on This is Bluegrass Today. Here's Bill Monroe and all the Bluegrass boys with Jerusalem Ridge.

0: And with that, we make our sixth pack for today, three pack for today on This Is Bluegrass. That was Bill Monroe and all the Bluegrass Boys featuring Kenny Baker on the fiddle and the Jerusalem Ridge.
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8: As a weekly feature, This Is Bluegrass presents something old. Along with something new. And of course, something borrowed. And last but not least, something blue.
0: And for old song, and This Is Bluegrass today, we'll go back to the year 1956. And this is another request from last week. This is Charlie and Ira, the Louvin Brothers, and the Knoxville Girl.

someone asked Bill Monroe one time who he thought the best tenor singers in country music were. He said, there's only been two, and Ira's dead. Ira got killed in a car accident with his wife in 1965. Charlie Louvin is still around, still playing, and still doing dates and recording. And that was our old song on This Is Bluegrass Today from 1956, Ira and Charlie the Louvin Brothers and the Knoxville Girl. This next song is about a group that were my favorites back when they were really cutting it, Lester Flatt and Earl Scruggs. And every week we play a Flatt and Scruggs song on them. I've been doing that since 1979. And if anybody wants to know the reason, I'll be glad to tell them. But there is a reason why I do that every week. This song is about Lester Flatt and Earl Scruggs. This is Big Country Bluegrass and the Boys in Hats and Ties.

was the Big Country Bluegrass and their tribute to Lester Flatt and Earl Scruggs. The song was written by Tom T. Hall, and that was The Boys in Hats and Ties. Our borrowed song in this is Bluegrass was written by a fellow that always wore hats and ties, Mr. Bill Munro. And this is Summertown Road, and our borrowed song in this is Bluegrass, You're Not That Easy to Forget.

There's Summertown Road with our borrowed song, and this is Bluegrass, borrowed from the father of bluegrass, You're Not Easy to Forget. For something blue, we'll turn to a California girl, Kathy Kalick, and her band. This is not only blue, but it's new, and it's kind of political. We try to stay away from politics on This Is Bluegrass. But this song used to be known as McKinley's Gone or the White House Blues. And Kathy wrote some new words to it, and you might like this and you might not. I don't like it, but the song's good. This is the new version of the new White House Blues, our blue song on This Is Bluegrass.

0: And there you have something old, something new, something borrowed. And our blues song on this is Bluegrass Today, Kathy Kallick, and the new White House Blues.
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6: It's good, ain't it, Daddy?
5: Goodness gracious, it's good.

That's Laura Lee Jones. She wrote that and she sang it, and that's her family, the Jones family. They're from Cana, Virginia, so they call themselves the Cana Ramblers. And that was called, what was it called? Heartaches and Teardrops. How does a young person know anything about that? I don't know. I do know this, however. At the big bluegrass breakfast this morning, one of the guys wanted a request. He requested Ralph Stanley, the flavor guy. This is for the flavor guy. And from the big bluegrass breakfast this morning, Ralph Stanley and a robin built a nest on Daddy's grave.

also send it out to Donald Blanton. That was Ralph Stanley and all the Clinch Mountain Boys with A Robin Built a Nest on Daddy's Grave. About 4 years ago, a guy came out with a great album, Steve Bonnefell, one called Feuds and Fridays. I don't know how he got that together, but Feuds and Fridays. And we're going to hear one of those songs from that album right now. Here's Steve Bonnefell and The Ballad of Rosanna McCoy.

0: And that was from the Feudin' part of the album. That was Feuds and Fridays. That was Steve Bonnefell and the Ballad of Rosanna McCoy. I don't think that feud's going on anymore, though. I'll have to ask Happy. Here's one more request we still had left over from last week. And it's an old George Jones song. And I don't know if the fellow wanted it by George or by a bluegrass artist. But I'm going to play it by a bluegrass artist. This is the Grand Prairie Boys from Arkansas. And he stopped loving her today.
1: Ace.

0: folks say that was the best country song ever written and done by George Jones. That was the Grand Prairie Boy, excuse me, and he stopped loving her today.
1: That's just about all the time we have for today's program. So until next week, this is Tom Henderson saying goodbye, and thanks for listening to This is Bluegrass.

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2: Mostly clear, cool tonight, 50. Tomorrow, sunshine, 70 degrees, and mainly clear. Chilly tomorrow night, low around 40, and then sunshine upper 60s to low 70s on Sunday. Sunshine Monday, 70, and sunny 75 for Tuesday. Midweek Wednesday, mostly sunny, a few clouds, 75 to 80. I'm staff meteorologist Bill Jackwoman on the Virginia News Network.
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5: Hey, thanks for listening, folks. This is Rick Dollar, as far as you know. We got brand new music this week from Billy Strings from that new record, So Much for Goodbyes. And that thing's crazy. And a top five that's going to curl your hair. And if you don't have curly hair, that's probably good news. But first,
4: this is the Hot Shot of the Week.

0: Hey, folks, that was our hot shot of the week. That's Billy Strings with I'm One of Those. A few weeks ago, I got to sit down with my old buddy Jim Pankey, banjo instructor extraordinaire. And this is how that went.
1: Rick Dollar here for The Rick Dollar Show and The Rick Dollar Show podcast. My guest today is Mr. Jim Pankey. So. Yeah, now you are a YouTube fanatic, and you're somewhat of a professional. You've even given me a lot of pointers. Thank God.
2: Well, you know, as I've said about so many things in my life, it was an accident, and I didn't mean to. I did. I have learned a thing or two about a thing or two along the way, especially with YouTube, and it's just. It's what I do now.
1: Yeah, man, I'm telling you. And you are very good at it. No doubt about that. They need to check out your YouTube channel. What? How can they get to that, Jim?
2: You know, the amusing way, as I tell most folks, is if you'll just go to YouTube and type in banjo lessons, you will find me. But you can just go to youtube.com/Jim Pankey and I will show up.
1: I got you. No doubt about it. Now, you are somewhat of a professional at this banjo business. And I'm just going to say this, you know, I've known a lot of banjo players, but not a lot of good banjo players.
2: Well, I guess your definition of good, you know, I'm generally a good guy.
1: No, but you're really great at playing the banjo, and a lot of people take your word for it. There's no doubt about that. Just, you know, if anybody goes and looks at the numbers that you generate on YouTube, you know, they should be convinced in about 3 seconds, you know.
2: Well, I hope the numbers lend some credibility, as well as the fact that I remember what it was like to

0: And I remember what it was like to not have resources to learn from. And so I try to turn all of that into things that help folks figure this stuff out. Whereas, you know, instead of floundering around like I did for years trying to, oh, that's how they made that sound, you know, three years later. And it's like, and now I can, you know, hopefully folks can benefit from just me showing them.
1: Yeah. So what, how long has it been since you first picked up a banjo in your life?
0: 1977 was when I started. I was a latchkey kid, you know, mom and dad both worked. I was already fooling with a mandolin a little bit. Dad had mandolin and a guitar, and I'd started fooling with that summer. And then I found a banjo. My mother had a banjo that belonged to her family. No, none of them played. They just had this old banjo. And I mean, and when I say old banjo, it was like from the turn of the previous century. You know, it was from, you know, early 1900s, late 1800s. And, but it had, strings on it. And I thought, well, maybe we can figure this out. And there was a old Pete Seeger book lying around and of how to play the banjo. And so I figured out how to tune it up. I figured, hey, I can strum chords on a guitar. I can strum chords on a banjo. And from that point, I never looked back. I was doing well on the mandolin at that point. I figured some things out. And I still own one. I'm a mandolin owner at this point. But once I started on banjo, that was just kind of all I obsessed on.
1: Yeah, gotcha. Now, who was your biggest influence on the banjo?
0: This is where it gets really, really weird. Obviously Earl Scruggs. I listened to all the Flat and Scruggs stuff. Dad had records, so I was able to listen to the Flat and Scruggs stuff. And then I had a few albums. They were just compilation albums. And I had some Stanley Brothers stuff on it, and I liked that. And then the Lewis family. And so Little Roy Lewis. And so Little Roy was definitely one of my earliest people that I listened to and tried to model myself after. One, he was amusing. We got to see him live when I was a kid, and he was hilarious and still is. And I think he moves around on stage more now than he did then.
1: You've seen that little thing he does when he, what is it like the big, no, it's the middle of the show, where he just crawls around on stage and he plays
0: everything.
1: Instrument on the stage.
0: Absolutely.
1: Crazy. I saw him at Randy's not long ago when we got the opportunity to interview him at the new podcast studio there. And it was just amazing. But he played all that. I mean, him and Lizzie played for, and the rest of the band played for, I don't know, hour and a half maybe.
0: And it's nonstop.
1: Yeah. And then he just walked right into the studio, sat down, and turned that switch on again. And he was on.
0: Yeah. Yeah.
1: And it was great, you know?
0: Yeah. And so Little Roy was a huge influence. I listened to a lot of his stuff. And then another one that probably was as much of an influence as anyone was Curtis McPeak. I had quite a bit of Curtis's recording. I had a handful of his recordings, and I was studying all of that. So it was very roundabout. But and I've told this before, but one of the early influences that most folks, if he's an influence for them, they typically won't admit it, but I will, is Buck Trent.
1: I remember him playing. From Hee Haw,
0: but he had some albums that had came out in the 60s under his actual name, Charles Trent. And I had two of these albums. One was the sound of a five string banjo and the sound of a bluegrass banjo. And they were just two things that he did. And the sound of the five-string banjo was good. It had a lot of cool stuff on it. And then the sound of bluegrass banjo was all electric banjo, which I thought, well, that's wild. But okay, you know, it could be future. And exactly. So I learned a bunch of the Buck Trent stuff. And I was like, it permeates my playing, and I can find little bits and pieces when I'm playing that definitely. I know that that's where it came from. So yeah, those were my biggest influences early on. And of course, you know, any other great player I definitely listened to, J.D. Crowe and Alan Mundy. And then I listened to both ends of the spectrum. I was listening to Bobby Thompson, but I was also listening to Raymond Fairchild. So
1: it
0: was,
1: exactly.
0: You know, listening to everything.
1: You know, and being around Randy's a little bit, you know, you hear about all these different banjo players, and Randy has his own opinion on every one of those banjo players. And, you know, this guy, you know, did it this way, and this guy did it this way. And so I have grown to love the banjo more than I ever did before, you know.
0: Yeah.
1: Just knowing these stories, you know.
0: Well, and a lot of the older players and the guys that I was listening to, they were all so different. The sound was different from player to player. You know, I could get in three notes and knew exactly who it was. Whereas, I mean, I hate to sound like, get off my lawn, but there are so many of the newer players all have a very similar sound. So either it's that, or my ear doesn't discern it like I could discern the difference between Sonny Osborne and Curtis McPeak.
1: Yeah.
0: I just knew. I could tell. There was things that was happening. And so, but nowadays, I mean, no, you know, no slight to any of these newer players, but they're definitely looking for a similar sound. And I'm not sure. I'm not sure where they're pulling it from. I missed that chapter somewhere along the way. Sorry about
1: that. Well, I think a lot of these guys are just such legends. They want to find something a little bit different than what they've either seen or know. And sometimes that's hard to do because a lot of these guys are not thinking, hey, look, I'm a pretty good banjo player. They're thinking like you and I are, you know, maybe I'm not so good that I need to, you know, work on this a whole lot more.
0: Yep. I got permission from Raymond Fairchild when I was younger to just do it my own way.
1: Mm-hmm.
0: He heard me playing, and you know, his comment to me was, you play real good, boy, but you don't need to copy nobody. And it's, all right, I get it.
1: Gotcha.
0: Stop stealing licks.
1: Yeah, exactly. I think everybody's, no matter what instrument you play, they're all gonna, you know, pull something from somebody else. But, you know, a lot of times, you know, that's not called stealing. That's called influence.
0: Oh, sure. Absolutely. I mean, we're, none of us are inventing any of this stuff, really. No. I mean, some things are truly, I feel like that I do that are genuinely mine, but
1: yeah,
0: there's some, but I mean, we all heard it. You know, Earl said that he learned things from Snuffy and Jenkins, but if you listen to later recordings of Snuffy, you hear Earl's influence on him.
1: Oh, exactly.
0: And, yeah. So yeah, we're all borrowing this stuff from each other.
1: So how did you build this sort of, empire, quote unquote, you know, with what you're doing on YouTube? I mean, everybody must know who Jim Pankey is simply because of the way that you play the banjo and your ability to teach people. That's where the magic is, I think.
0: I think a lot. Well, when I started doing it, there were several people that had beginner lessons online, and they were good. I could go out there and look, and people would ask, hey, you know, can I learn online? I said, you know, I pointed to different places that had lessons. And then I started reluctantly. I had several friends just telling me, oh, you need to do some beginner lessons on YouTube. You need to do them. And I'm like, there's a lot of that out there. So I reluctantly, I was very, very reluctant about it. And with some very little effort, I sat in the kitchen and pointed the camera, not a camera, my phone on my music stand in front of me. I just, you know, just propped my phone up on the music stand.
1: Exactly.
0: And it's like, well, maybe. And and thought about how I would teach. And so basically I created this 10 lesson series, which in effect is about what you'd have got from me if you'd have come to me for lessons. And I try to give little tidbits of this and that along the way, but each of those lessons represented what I'd have given a brand new beginner student, never had a banjo before, go work on these things every week. And they were literally shot in the kitchen and with me leaning into the camera, because I've just got my little iPhone 5 and I've got it set out where, you know, you get most of the banjo in the picture. And then like, oh, I need to talk to folks. So I lean over and talk to them because and the other thing that I continually had to remind myself when I was teaching was I was teaching one person. Mm-hmm. I wasn't teaching the world to play the banjo. I was teaching the person watching. It was, you know, usually when you're watching videos on your phone, you're not watching them with friends. You're just sitting and watching them. And when you're learning to play, it's the same way. And so something told me in my head, you know, I'm just going to teach it to one person and celebrate just trying and making mistakes and all of these things. So in some ways I'm like the friendly uncle that's just going to show you how to play banjo. And people liked that. People also discovered that I was funny, including myself. I had no clue that I was funny. But people would leave comments. They're like, well, I don't really have any intention on learning to play the banjo, but I like to watch you because you're funny.
1: But I learned 18 new jokes.
0: And I'm like, I didn't even know I was funny. And since then I've said, I must be like Junior Samples. I always figured, you know, and if anybody younger that doesn't know Junior, he was from Cumming, Georgia, and he just told stories and he was on Hee Haw and was a comedian.
1: Ultra dry sense of humor.
0: But I don't think Junior ever really knew he was funny.
1: I don't think he did either. We had him at a local car lot in Bristol, Tennessee when I was growing up. And I was like 6 years old. And my grandfather took me down there because we always watched Hee Haw on Saturday.
0: Right, sure.
1: And I was like afraid of this guy. I was like, who is this guy? Do they know he's out? I bet somebody's looking for him.
0: Somebody definitely. And so that was kind of the situation for me. I just didn't know I was funny. And I mean, I will intentionally say things that are silly and just hopefully just to keep you engaged. But, and then, you know, I make up names for stuff and it's just to have things. You know, we talk about our fingers on our hand, you know, it's going to use your index finger. And I could say you could use your middle finger, but I call it my social finger. And folks just latch on to that. And it's like, and so I guess those things are funny, but
1: exactly.
0: So it just grew. And I mean, it in leaps. And then when COVID hit, it exploded there for really 3 months. So I really picked up a lot of folks during COVID. But as soon as COVID, you know, as soon as everybody's back kind of living life, it went back to its normal growth and it has stayed there. I say, you know, to no fault of my own, I create content, I put it out there. I get new subscribers every month. I go to a festival and people come up to me and tell me that I'm the reason they learn to play the banjo. I am floored. You know, my son, he plays a little banjo, plays guitar some, of course grown and gone now, but I mean, he made the comment one day, he says, I'm pretty sure you have taught more people banjo than anybody else. And
1: I think so. I mean, I've looked at your numbers, dude, and they're consistent. You know what I'm saying? I'm sitting here going, 1.8 million people saw that?
0: Yeah.
1: You know?
0: Yeah, that's ridiculous, isn't it?
1: No, I'm instantly on the phone. Jim, show me how to do this.
0: Yeah. How do I get this many views? I don't know. You just have to be dumb, I guess.
1: Hey, I got that covered, man.
0: You know, but you have to be yourself. You have to just... You can't put on the business face. You can't put on the teacher face. You just have to be, because people will know. As soon as I'm somebody I'm not, people immediately know. And I just try to be myself. For the most part, the person that you see on my videos, that version of me is pretty much the version of me. I get passionate about certain things. I want to tell you stuff, and you know, and like if I see river otters out here, I'm gonna know everything there is to know about them, and then I'm gonna share that with everybody else.
1: Yeah, because you sent me a video this morning. I was like, what's a river otter? Oh, that's what a river otter is.
0: Yeah. It's like, so
1: they're kind of cool looking little animals, you know. You need to check those out.
0: They're amusing. Yeah, we have them all along the Tennessee River here. And it's so I'm like that. If something excites me, if I'm passionate about something, I want to share it. I just want to share it. It doesn't matter what it is. You know, one of the other things in my life that some people know me for is yo-yoing.
1: Oh, really?
0: I yo-yo.
1: I didn't know that.
0: I don't have one handy, but I yo-yo, and I love to do it, but I love to show it to people. I love to teach people, because I want to spread it. I want more people to enjoy this thing that I enjoy, and because surely the goodness, if I like yo-yos. Why, everybody must, you need to try it. And that's the way I am about banjo.
1: Hey, folks, stay with us. More from Jim Pankey coming up next. 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
3: And now back to more fun.
0: So I guess all that just to get back to the point of where we, you know, why what I've done has been successful. And answer number one is I don't know. But two, if I had to boil it down, if I had to think about it, part of it is just I feel like I teach the old ways of doing things. And this is, you know, and then folks can take those foundational skills and turn it into something. I'm not going to teach you a lick that's going to sound like J.D. Crow, but I'm going to teach you what it takes to sound like that.
1: Exactly.
0: And you can decide to make those sounds if you want to. Little tiny bites, little bitty things. I want to give you little things that you can learn.
1: Right.
0: And then, you know, you assimilate all of that. And hopefully you use it everywhere else. One of the things I think a lot of folks overlook, at least from my perspective, especially when I see them, you know, on my channel, leaving the comments and such. You know, while you could go out and learn, you know, a particular bluegrass song off of my channel, let's say you want to learn Dougstein, you can go out and you can learn Dougstein off of my channel, but I'm not teaching you Dougstein. I mean, I will use Doug's tune to convey an idea, And so my hope is that you're learning all the stuff in that. You know, that's the reason in my beginner lesson, I start with Cripple Creek, but I'm not really teaching you Cripple Creek. I'm teaching you how your banjo works, using Cripple Creek as the tool that I show you how to do that. So I guess a lot of that is part of the success of the channel. The other part is just being persistent. Just you know, wait. So much of it's just time. And
1: it is.
0: Time and consistency. And consistency matters. You've gone in restaurants before that were really good. And you go, man, that's good. And the next time you go, it's not that great. And you think, okay, I'll forgive them. You go back, it's really good. All right. And then you go back again, it's not that great. It's inconsistent. And so when friends come to town, you never recommend that restaurant.
1: Because that's right. Because it's a crapshoot, so to speak.
0: But there's a little restaurant in town that I go to regularly because it's always the same.
1: Mm-hmm.
0: Is it the best food I've ever had? No, but it's also not the worst. But I know what it's going to be when I get there. It's consistent.
1: That's
0: and consistency
1: right.
0: matters. And just consistent content, be persistent, just keep putting it out there. Believe in what you do and just
1: exactly.
0: bring people to go watch it.
1: That's it, man. Yeah, I used to hear guys do that all the time, and I was like, why are they doing that? And now I know why.
0: Be sure to go watch my video.
1: Exactly.
0: I have a lesson on this one. Yeah. Here's the thing I learned. Because when I first started building this channel, I didn't know up from down. I started watching other successful YouTube channels just to see what they did. One of the channels I watched and I still watch, and of course, an enormous channel, Smarter Every Day. And I would go out and watch Smarter Every Day with Destin. And I knew I wasn't going to do anything to that level. But I would watch the things that he would do. And he would talk directly to the camera. He would talk to you. He would ask you to do something. And it occurred to me that people won't do things unless you ask them to.
1: Exactly.
0: So if you don't ask your viewers to subscribe, and sometimes you just have to guilt them into it. Say, look, and I have in the past posted like a little clip of my analytics showing that 68% of the viewers are not subscribed. Well, hit the button.
1: It's very simple.
0: It's free. There's exactly. It's absolutely just hit the button. Just do it for me. Don't even do it for you. Just do it for me. Give a thumbs up. And if you really want to invest, leave a comment.
1: Yeah.
0: And so I ask people to do. I ask in every video, and I know people get tired of it, but 60% of them aren't subscribed.
1: Mm-hmm. That's right. I've been doing a little research since I met you, Jim. There's a lot I gotta do, man.
0: Yeah. And, you know, so you have to ask people, you want to engage with them, and my son is from the Blues Clues.
1: So
0: there's Steve from Blue's Clues, and he went away, and now Steve is back, and Steve is on social media, and one of the big things that Steve does is he will come and he will sit and he will just look in the video and say, hey, nice to meet you, or hey, it's good to see you, what's been going on?
1: It's like an old friend.
0: And then he'll just sit there and not say a word.
1: That's kind of creepy, though.
0: And let you have a conversation with him. It's like, hey, you know, tell me what's been going on. Has things been okay? And sometimes that just deeply resonates. I'll watch that, and it's like, man, here's somebody that's going to ask me how I'm doing and genuinely sit there and let me tell them.
1: Yeah.
0: And look interested the whole time. And So part of it is learning to create a community or a relationship with that person on the other side.
1: That's right.
0: Other side that you never get to see.
1: And exactly.
0: It's a fine line between building a community and psychosis. I'm not sure.
1: Or stalking.
0: Yeah.
1: He stalked me on YouTube. I don't even know how you do that.
0: Yeah. But like I say, at the festivals, people come up and tell me, as a matter of fact, okay, I'm about to do a workshop over in Liverpool, England, and I'm at IBMA, and these three guys come up to me and tell me that I'm the reason they are there. And I'm like, you came to IBMA specifically to see me? Because I didn't make any big deal about being there. They said, no, you're the reason we learned to play bluegrass. And we're playing and we're doing all this now. And we decided it was time for us to come to IBMA. And so they came to IBMA.
1: Well, there you
0: go. I'm the reason that they learned to play. I'm the reason they're involved in this music. And they have a bluegrass club back in Liverpool, England. And I'm going over to do a workshop.
1: There you go.
0: So, and so I meet people all the time. I went to Raleigh a few years ago. And when I didn't even get my foot on the sidewalk of where the convention center was. And I had this guy come up to me. He was from France.
1: Yeah.
0: And he was telling me the same thing that he had learned to play from my videos. And
1: Jim Pankey, I'm just thoroughly happy that I met you and I'm talking to you about this stuff because I'm learning a lot of things about what I do to be more consistent, you know, of an interviewer.
0: Sure.
1: When I talk to people, because you can go off on a tangent, man. And you know this as well as anybody. You can go off on a tangent and get nowhere. But the short time that you and I have been talking here, you know, people know who you are, where you've been, what you do, and how well you do it. How much better could it be, Jim?
0: Well,
1: you know?
0: Life's good.
1: And exactly.
0: I can look right down at the lake right here.
1: The river otters are over there.
0: Yeah.
1: Jim, it's been great sitting down talking to you today, man.
0: Oh, this was fun.
1: Oh, yeah. We've had a good time. And, hey, when you get a chance, sit down with me again, man. We're having a hoot and a holler, man. No doubt about it.
0: Well, if I get down your way, I'll let you know.
1: Yes, sir. Come on down to Savannah. I'm sure Randy'd have you in the house for a while.
0: Might have to do a workshop down that way at some point.
1: I think you could get it done. Ladies and gentlemen, my guest today has been Mr. Jim Pankey, master of the banjo, and a heck of a nice guy.
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1: There's a place tucked away in the mountains where time slows down just enough for you to catch your breath. And that place is Marion, Virginia. 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

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We have a great show tonight and one of the world's finest old-time string bands, the New Ballard Bob Trotters, are here. And our good friends and an amazing duo from around Rogersville, Tennessee, Linda and David Lay. Our good friend, poet and writer, and distinguished Virginia Tech professor, Nikki Giovanni, is here. And this is the Floyd Radio Show. This season of the Floyd Radio Show is brought to you by Peluso Microphone Lab, Hotel Floyd, and Skyline National Bank, all from right here in Floyd County, Virginia.

0: While they're up here, we're going to get the Bog Trotters to keep playing for you.
1: All right. Well, it's good to be here tonight. Y'all glad to be here? All right. Well, we're going to keep right on with some good old Galax tunes. This next tune is one that I kind of learned from Otis Burris. Otis was a great fiddle player over around Galax area. When I was a kid, he was sort of like the fiddle god. You know, you just stood at the end of the stage in awe, and he was about that tall and very skinny, and he had great big feet. He was kind of odd looking, but man, when he drew down on them strings, you just stood there with your mouth gaped open and watched. This was a tune that Otis called Honeysuckle Rag.

Thank you. Thank you very much. Well, we are the New Ballards Branch Bog Trotters, and we're carrying on the Galax tradition. You know, there's been a Bog Trotters band around the Galax area since the 1920s. And the original Bog Trotters band was Uncle Wade Ward and Uncle Eck Dunford and Crockett Ward, Fields Ward, and Doc Davis. And Doc Davis was very instrumental in starting the old Galax Fiddlers Convention. So we kind of got lucky this year at the old Galax Fiddlers Convention, if you hadn't heard. So, you know, they say even a blind squirrel finds an acorn every now and then. So we found one this year. So we're kind of happy about that. Thank you. And we're going to do one more number here, and this one is on our new CD, which they have some back in the store. If you're interested in buying one of those, they'll be happy to help you with that. So this is an old Clark Kessinger tune, one called Whistling Rufus.

right, and now it's my great pleasure to introduce our next act. These folks are fine Americans, I'll tell you. They've been friends of mine for a long time. They wanted y'all to know that they are farmers, and they are organic farmers. They come from Rogersville, Tennessee. They have some of them, their hothouse things, you know. They grow all kinds of tomatoes and cucumbers and strawberries and all kinds of good stuff for the folks down that way to eat. Make welcome David and Linda Lake.

Thank you so much. We are so proud to be back on the stage here tonight. And you'll have to forgive me. I'm a little hoarse, been a little under the weather. Thank you. Thank you so much. Well, that song that we done was a song that Stanley Brothers recorded many years ago. And I'm originally from Bristol. Grew up in right there on the edge of the Tennessee line on the Virginia side. So I spent a lot of my time at the Carter Fold and dancing and singing. As we grew up, we had a band called Appalachian Trail that we played for about 20 years. And before we formed the band Springfield Exit. So we're going to reach back and do you a song that the Carter family done many, many years ago. And this one is entitled Lover's Return. Hope you like our version of this.

0: folks, we here at the Floyd Radio Show have always tried to stay out of politics. But there's been an issue in business news lately that I think has to be addressed. The recent merger. I'm sure you all know what I'm talking about. Two huge institutions coming together to form a single mega conglomerate. That's right. The Bank of Floyd and Grayson National Bank have merged to form the new Skyline National Bank. And I, for one, just feel like I have an obligation to stand up and... Sorry, folks. I'm getting a call in my earpiece from my producer. Hey, Dylan, what's up? Don't worry, we'll cut this out in editing. Sorry, what about Skyline National Bank? Sponsors? Really? Okay, thanks. As I was saying, I, for one, feel like I have an obligation to stand up and welcome our new corporate overlords with open arms. Skyline National Bank, the same friendly faces, the same community focus, just a new capacity to serve. In all seriousness, we are grateful for their support of the Floyd Radio Show and welcome them on board.
1: It is truly an honor to have our next guest on the show. The poetry of Nikki Giovanni has spurred movements, turned hearts, and informed generations. She's been hailed as a firebrand, a radical, a healer, and a sage, a wise and courageous voice who has spoken out on the sensitive issues, including race and gender, that touch our national consciousness. Her new book, A Good Cry, What We Have Learned from Tears and Laughter, will be out this October. Please extend the warmest Floyd Radio Show welcome to the amazing Nikki Giovanni.
2: Thank you very much. I'm delighted to be here. I think I'm going to get fired, by the way. And I think it's because they invited me yesterday to speak for the leadership group. And my suggestion for the leadership group is, one, no matter what you're doing, if you're a leader, you're going to do something wrong. So get used to that and be happy. But I like my generation, in all fairness. Some of you in this room are in my generation. We did a lot of good things. One of the real good things we did was we broke down segregation. So you know that. And that was important. But the next really good thing we did was we opened up sex. So from Elvis Presley on, everybody in my generation had sex. And I think it's a good idea. I think it's a good idea to fall in love. I'm always falling in love. It makes your day. It's just something that makes you happy. If it's a trail, we can hike it. If it has two wheels, we can bike it. If it's an allergy, we can sneeze it. If it has a pimple, we can squeeze it. If it's dew, it covers Dixie. If it's Tinkerbell, it's a pixie. If it's a breeze, it can blow us. If it's the sun, it can know us. If it's a song, we can sing it. If it flies, we can wing it. If it's soda pop, then it's drinkable. It might be X-rated, but that's unthinkable. If it's a boat, we can sail it. If it's a letter, we can mail it. If it's a star, we can let it shine. If it's the moon, it can make you mine. If it's grass, we can rake it. If it's free, why not take it? If it's a tide, it can ebb. If it's a spider, it can web. If it's chocolate, we can dip it. If it's a golf ball, we can chip it. If it's gum, we can chew it. I hope it's love, so we can do it. I had fun with that. If you've got the key, then I've got the door. Let's do what we did like we did it before. If you've got the time, I've got the way. Let's do what we did when we did it all day. You get the glass, I've got the wine. We'll do what we did when we did it overtime. If you've got the dough, then I've got the heat. We can use my oven till it's warm and sweet. Now, I know I'm bold coming on like this, but the good things in life are too good to be missed. Time is money, and money is sweet. If you're busy, baby, we can do it on our feet. We could do it on the floor. We could do it on the stair. We could do it on the couch. We can do it in the air. We can do it in the grass, and in case we get an itch, I can scratch it with my left hand because I'm really quite a witch. If we do it once a month, we can do it in time. If we do it once a week, we can do it in rhyme. If we do it every day, we can do it every way. We can do it like we did it when we did it that day. We all have those days. I was recently, well, that's something to remember. It's something to make you. I was recently in the hospital because I've had a problem with seizures. I don't know if any of us have had a problem with seizure. I'm really lucky because it's not stroke, but it's seizure. And right now they won't let me drive, and I do miss that. I think anybody ought to be able to go to, you know, Starbucks, get your coffee, and mail your letters and stuff. But thank you. But they won't. But I really like our hospital. I'm up in Blacksburg, and I really just like what they do. And I wrote a poem for them. If I have to hospital, please let it be in Appalachia with the nasal voices and the soft smiles. Are the hospitals so efficiently run because the Hatfields and the McCoy gave them a lot of practice? My arm is tattooed by a nurse who can't find my vein. I am here because I can't remember. A mild seizure, like a little bit in love, brings palpitations. We don't know why. The medicine for love is sex. The medicine for seizure is... Somehow, it doesn't seem to balance. Hospitals are like grandmothers. How's my baby doing this morning? And they give you food you don't want to eat and needles that hurt. And you smile because you know they know you want to get well without somehow having to leave them. Which is true. Which is true. I really am. I do like hospitals very, very much. I wrote a poem that I'd like to share. The new book is called... A Good Cry, because I grew up like a lot of people my age, not crying, because whatever else was going on, we did, and I think women do it. I think that women don't cry nearly as much as men write their novels and say we do. We don't, because we have to get things done. Today, and I don't mean to bring sadness into this, but today, two of the women that I'm very fond of, Novella Nelson, I don't know if you know, some of you know Miss Nelson, the actress, has passed. She passed yesterday. And Kwame Alexander, the novelist, his mother died this morning. And so it's kind of, you know, it's kind of sad because you say, well, and in Kwame's case, he said, what am I to do? And I know one thing he can't do is he can't, and he should, be able to cry. But he can't because he's going to have to sell the house. He's going to have to move his father. He's going to have to, all of the things that have to be done, he has to do it. And if he were a woman, everybody would say, oh, it's all right. It'll be all right. But it won't be all right when you lose somebody. There's no way to be all right. I wrote a poem for Walter Leonard, and I called it Heritage, because all of us are doing something with somebody, and we don't necessarily know, we don't know at all who it might have been or what it meant to that person. But there is something that is being passed along, and we have to respect it, and we have to love it. We have a right to, and we have a responsibility. The folks here are old. There are wheelchairs and people struggling to push them. There are sad-eyed people looking up from beds they cannot stretch out in, and some simply cannot move their heads. All will become something precious, sapphires, emeralds, rubies, which will be discovered by other explorers who will polish and shape the stones. And we will wear them, never knowing whose loved one we have embraced. Thank you. My father was a cruel man, and I've been trying to understand a little bit more. Maybe Gus had issues. I don't know. But my father and I had issues, but, of course, now he's sick. So now I only had one thing that I really had to do, and I had to buy my house so that my father had to come and live in my house. So I got to make the rules. And that's a longer story, but it was like, no, this is the way it's going to run. And ultimately, well... He needed that. And ultimately, of course, he died. We buried him. He's gone. But I realized that I had made my relationship with my mother. And so I wanted to end on this poem because I married my mother. I really did. You know how you, I don't know if any of you have gone, but I did. I married Mommy because we're going to be together until Mommy. And then we moved here. I got an invitation to join Virginia Tech, and I had to ask Mommy, you want to go to Blacksburg? She said, what's Blacksburg? She didn't know anything about it. We're Tennesseans by birth, though. And so we came here. Mommy's very close to her middle sister, Ann. And so when Mommy moved to Blacksburg, she called Ann. She says, well, we're living in Blacksburg. And Ann said, what? Ann's in Philadelphia. What's Blacksburg? So Ann told moved across the street from Mommy. And it ended up, we all ended up, some of you know, we all ended up here. My aunt Agnes and her husband Clinton, we all ended up here. And it all came because I married Mommy, which I think was a good thing. I would marry Mom again. We got along. We didn't have any issues, you know. The only quarrel we had, I don't know if some of you have that, Mommy liked to save grease. So she would, it was a terrible thing. She would like fry, she would fry bacon, and then she would pour it into a jar. And I would pour it out. And what the hell is wrong with you, you know? Buy olive oil, you know, don't do this. But I kind of lost that because we finally, and I need to write a poem about that, we finally made a deal that once a month she had to cook everything up. So once a month we made what we called the frontier stew. So whatever was there. But then that was too much grease to be put in that, so I got to throw it away. I married my mother. I know crying is a skill. I automatically wipe my eyes, even though I know crying is a skill. Maybe I will learn, my mother did, when she thought I was asleep. I think my sister did sleep, but sleep is as difficult to me as crying. I laugh easily, and I smile, and withhold any true feelings, except once I fell in love with my eighth grade teacher and spent most of my life trying to feel safe again, though maybe I'm safe now. After almost 30 years, which is as long as I live with my mother, maybe that's not a poem. Maybe that's something else. Maybe I just wanted to show my father that he needn't be cruel. Maybe I just enjoyed buying the house he had to live in, showing her she should have married me instead of him. Or maybe, since we will all soon be gone, I should be happy I found my mother in someone else who loves me. What else matters?
3: 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That was great.
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Oh, thank you very much. This hour of the Floyd Radio Show is brought to you by Peluso Microphone Lab from right here in Floyd, Virginia. The Peluso line of custom vacuum tube condenser, solid state condenser, and ribbon microphones brings the very best in the vintage sound to new life. 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

0: I was going to say there are some things even the microphone can't fix. Once again, the Floyd Radio Show brings you all the thrills, suspense, and danger of Grayson County's most heroic undercover agent. Let me try that again.
1: Well, there are some things even the microphone can't fix.
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1: Bond, Eddie Bond.

0: We join our hero as he finally comes face to face with the mysterious criminal known only as Mr. Sunshine.
1: You may have captured me, Mr. Bond, but you are too late. Soon my lasers will blot out the sun.
2: Oh, no, no. It's already getting dark, Bonnie.
3: Eddie, isn't today the eclipse?
2: Eclipse? I don't have time for an eclipse. He's blocking out the sun.
3: I really think that's just the eclipse, Eddie.
2: No, you don't understand. There's not time, Bonnie. We have to figure out how to bring back the sun.
3: Okay, well, how about I reverse the flow of the laser?
2: Yeah, that's a brilliant idea, Bonnie. It'll be just like letting all of the air out of a balloon.
3: Sure. Let me just do that. Beep, beep, beep, beep. Okay, I reversed the flow of the laser. The sun should be back to normal in about an hour and a half.
2: Oh, way to go, honey. We did it again.
3: Yeah, Eddie, we did.
0: Join us next time for another exciting adventure of the super spy of the Appalachias,
2: Bond, Eddie Bond.

All right. New this year on the Floyd Radio Show, our View from Buffalo Mountain segment will feature stories about musicians and other important people who have made contributions to the music and culture of Southwest Virginia and all areas around Buffalo Mountain and Floyd County. And today I want to talk about one of my first fiddle teachers, and he was from Freeze, and his name was Claude Childress. And nobody has heard of Claude unless you're from Freeze, because he was just one of those fellows that didn't really get out much. He didn't get around. He was kind of a hermit type person, but he lived right up in the cow pasture behind my mom and dad's house. So he was kind of a member of our family in a way. He took care of my great-grandparents when they got older, and he just kind of stayed after they passed on, and we just kind of took him in. But Claude, like I said, he was kind of a hermit. He lived with his, 30 dogs, maybe. I don't know. There was a bunch of them, a lot of dogs. And anyways, when I was 4 years old, and Claude had already kind of took a shine to me, he knew I was going to learn to play music, and he would always take every opportunity to show me a little something on the fiddle. Or he somehow figured it was my birthday, and I haven't figured this out, because we didn't make big deals about birthdays at our house. We didn't have parties and all that kind of stuff. But somehow he knew it was my birthday, and he brought me a birthday present. And It was called The Story of Edward. Now, my name is Edward, but everybody calls me Eddie. But anyways, I still have that book. It's precious to me. And it's about this donkey. And he decides to be a human. And he wants to assimilate into society. And that's the story of Edward. So I'm not sure what Claude was trying to say to me at that point when I was 4 years old. But anyways, one of my other vivid memories of Claude was at a tent revival meeting one night. And Claude was one of those good old souls. And, you know, mostly what he played was hymns. He played a lot of hymns because he played down at the Church of God a lot. But he did know some other tunes. But to Claude, music was music. You know, it didn't matter. It was all good. And I remember that Claude got up at the tent revival meeting, and they asked him if he'd play a tune on his fiddle. And he got up and he played "I'll Fly Away," and everybody thought that was wonderful and great. And he said, "Okay, and now we're going to play another one." And he played this tune here.

Now, as most of you probably that know a lot about old-time music will know that that's Sally Gooden. And so the Holy Roller Tent Revival people, they didn't really know what it was till he started to sing. And if you know the words to the song, it says, "Went on the hill and the hill was muddy and I got so drunk that I couldn't stand steady." So when he started singing, they asked him to stop, you know. So, anyways, that's my story about Claude Childress. Thank you very much.

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All right, we're going to play one more. This one's also on our new CD. And get Bonnie to sing a little bit of this one. This is a good old barn burner called Sugar in the Gourd.

0: Thank you. 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
1: Thank you. You know, when I'm 74, and one of the things I've been doing lately is looking back, and I think looking back is a good idea. And one of the things that I look back to, I don't think he was my first, like, really boyfriend. His name is Nate. But for some reason, my parents trusted him. You know how you have your first, for the women in the room, you have your first boyfriend that your parents trusted. Well, actually, Nate wasn't trustworthy. But he could take me any place. So he came to ask Mommy, and I don't know if you remember. Does anybody remember Big Maybell? And, see, everybody in here is either too white or too young. I don't know which one. But Nate ran numbers. You do remember numbers. And Nate ran numbers, but he was so smooth with it. And my mother adored him. She thought it was really nice. So Big Maybell was going to be, I'm a Knoxvillian by birth. I was the first person actually in my family born in a hospital. I was born in Knoxville General Hospital. And some of you know my sister. And when Gary would get upset with me, she would say, "Oh, we made a mistake. When, you know, you were born in a hospital. You're not really ours. We picked up somebody else." That's just true. It was not very nice. But that's true. But I think Nate needed something to make him look legitimate. So he came and asked Mommy, could he take me to see Big Maybell? She was in Newport, Kentucky. And Newport, Kentucky was the dirty money, and Cincinnati was the clean money. And so people would go over to Newport, and they would run. They'd do whatever it is that they do. But we went over to see Big Maybell. And Big Maybell, you do know Bonnie Raitt. Okay. And Bonnie Raitt, of course, has drawn on. I really love Bonnie Raitt for just that reason. She draws on all of this, this blues that they would do. And Big Maybell was what she said. She was big. Right. But I had, and I don't think anybody's ever seen me in it again. I used to wear high heels, you know, and I used to wear dresses. And so, you know, I would get dressed up. Mommy said, "Yeah, you can go with Nate to Newport, Kentucky." She should have known better, to hear Big Maybell. And of course, Big Maybell had that wonderful song, "Candy, they call my sugar candy." Incredible. So I wrote a poem for Big Maybell. The room was dark, dank, actually. It was, after all, Newport, Kentucky, preserver of sin and soul. My boyfriend, whom my parents trusted, though Nate did not deserve their trust, was taking me to a nightclub. George Ratterman would be the sheriff one day and close down Covington and Newport, and Cincinnati would suffer. Cincinnati had gotten the clean money, the living room, Mark Murphy, Les McCann, the mighty, mighty Amanda Ambrose, fresh from Chicago. Newport had the blues and gambling, though your biggest gamble was probably with your life. I wore high heels then and dresses just above my knees. I drank gin fizzes because, let's admit it, that's not a drink. Nate said, "I have a treat." So Mommy let me go to a bar that was dark, down dank steps, where I coolly walked in with one of the gamblers who everybody knew. We could see through the back before the performers came to the mic. The stage jiggled, and "Candy" was belted out. "I call my sugar candy." And there she was, 2 tons of incredible womanhood, balanced on stiletto heels, wrapped in a black silk dress, talking about her candy. And I, who was born in Knoxville, Tennessee, met one of Tennessee's greatest gifts to the world, the girl from Chattanooga. Shake it, baby, shake it. That woman would never sell Girl Scout cookies or be seen collecting for diabetes. She would never make calls for crippled children somewhere in Africa, nor head up the blood drive. In her hometown, no. She'd be leaning over the back fence in a man's pair of house slippers with a cigarette just sort of dangling between her lips, laughing, laughing, laughing. Yes, ma'am, that was Big Maybelle. And I stamped and clamped and shouted, "Shake it, Sister Maybelle. Shake it, girl, shake it." I love it. This is called Epicure. Communion and sex are about the only things that don't go well with garlic. Maybe mother's milk, but isn't it best to introduce this when they're young? Did I mention butter? On butter, you have to exclude sex because nothing could be better except maybe a long bone-in ribeye that has been soaked in good talk or kosher salt before putting on something hot to ultimately be cooled. I love that. Going to close on a poem. I'm a big, aside from the fact that I'm an Appalachian, I'm a big fan of Appalachia. And I think that we need to do a better job of explaining to Appalachians, actually, the history of this land. Because if you look at the Appalachian Trail, let's just say look for from Georgia up to Maine, we know that, for example, the Appalachians welcomed runaway slaves, and we know that they hung quilts. So we know that the quilts had to be hung during the day because you can't see them at night. So we know something else that we have been avoiding. We know that white women got lynched for laying quilts out so that people would know that they were welcome. We also know that they put lamps in the window so people would know where to come. But if we look at it today, and I'm a fan of today, we know that we actually don't have, and I'm a big fan of space, we don't have a space program without Appalachians. If we look at our first astronauts, they're all Appalachians. And so there had to be a reason that John Glenn, all of them, they were Appalachians. Why were they the people who went up into space? Well, and it's theory for me, but one is that we in Appalachia are used to being alone. So the idea of going up into space doesn't scare us. If you're from New York, you can't bear the quiet. You're like, oh, damn, you know, what's going on? But it's true. But if you're an Appalachian, it's like, yeah, it's quiet. And you go on about your business. And I think it's really wonderful. And I think we need to remind our youngsters. I also am a big fan of black people, as some of you know. And one of the things that we in the black community do incredibly well is that we, too, can take the quiet and the being alone. And we learned that from Middle Passage. If black Americans, and slavery wasn't a good idea, I'm not a fool and I'm not trying to do that, but slavery wasn't a good idea. But Middle Passage has not been looked at properly. And it's incredible what Middle Passage taught us about being alone and being in a bad situation that you have every reason to think will get worse, but yet somehow you have to find a forgiveness. And in that forgiveness, you found the spiritual. And I was reading a poem about Big Maybelle, but the spirituals are going to change, and they're going to turn into the blues. We're going to ultimately come to rap. And I really sincerely think if white people would quit feeling so damn guilty about what they did that was wrong, and everybody knows what's wrong, and they know what's wrong, we all get along a whole lot better. Because that's true. We're willing to forgive if you're willing to accept it. And it's time that we moved on. You know, it's true. One of the things that we want to teach the kids today is, one, how to accept the fact that you're alone and that you're quiet, and what are your dreams? If I had my way, I'm not sick, and as far as I know, I'm not dying, but I used to teach the 8 o'clock class, and I loved the 8 o'clock class simply because the kids woke up, came to class. They didn't have time for anybody to get on their nerves, and it's true. If you teach at 11 o'clock, those of you who teach, you know, by 11 o'clock, they are pissed. And you are sick of them. They're sick of you. But the 8 o'clock, you get their dreams. And so I want NASA to send Appalachian youngsters down to Antarctica for like a 3-week, 4-week period. And we get their dreams. And as they share their dreams, whether it's in poetry or whether it's in prose or whether it's in song, when they share their dreams, we will begin to understand what we are thinking when we go into space. Right now, I have to show, well, you probably already know, nobody's listening to me. You know, everybody's just like, oh, that's that poet again. But I'm right. I'm definitely right. But I want to make a deal because I'm 74. With any luck, I'll live another 10 years, let's say. And what I want is I want to be sent into space when I'm about 84, 85, something like that. I am going to die, but I'm going to die anyway. And when I do, I want them to just open the hatch and just let me out. And I'm dead, and I'll just be going around, and the kids can, well, it'd be lovely. The kids can look up, there goes Nikki. I think it'd be wonderful, you know. Nobody listens to me. Space, our frontier. We seek Antarctica because we no longer have Middle Passage available. We seek Antarctica because we are Appalachian. We who are Appalachian understand talking of the wind and the quiet of the midnight sun. We seek Antarctica because poetry gave birth to math and science, not the other way around. We seek Antarctica because the creation of America, despite the difficulties, is about freedom and adventure. We the people are simply mammals upright. Just as the nation is having problems accepting the chores of mates to legally wed, we also have a problem of what is legally a child. I have a son, but I also have a girl dog. Question, is this my daughter? Does my son have a sister? Space, that final frontier, as Star Trek says, will pose questions that may never be answered. But the one question space does answer is there another side of the sun? We know the moon has another side, but we seek the quiet side of the sun. What form does it want? What life form does it warm? We seek Antarctica because space is not alien, and nothing is out there to kill us. We go on this adventure in friendship. I think 10 or 12 writers from these Appalachian hills, from this land that is difficult but not hostile, from these hills that stood for freedom, we are not going to send our sons to die so that the Shenandoah can have slaves, should go forth and seek our dreams. I would want a 6 a.m. wake up of the writers, myself included, get a cup of coffee if they would like, and go immediately, but not necessarily hurriedly, to our computers and share our dreams. We know matter is neither created nor destroyed, so there must be something that will talk to us in our dreams. We have sent photographers, engineers, and other scientific folk to Antarctica. It's time for the writers to serve. It's time to bring an experience of the imagination to bear on the closest thing we have to space. The morning blog will belong to the project. All else that is learned or dreamed will belong to the writers. I would want an after-evening meal get-together where we, the writers, would share a glass of wine and our thoughts. Not speaking for any of the other writers, I would use my notes for the evening sessions to create a world for my readers. NASA can rightfully say, well, why should we spend resources on writers? Because I believe we, the Western nations, are going to privatize space. And only the well-heeled can dream of the stars. Yet, it was the Appalachian dreamers who flew the planes and engineered the rockets, who thought that this wonderful ladder we all should climb. We need our youngsters in America, and especially the inner city and country hollers, to dream of the new frontiers. I see this as an Appalachian project, just since we are the homogeneous. At some point, NASA, we may need each other, but as I see us, a group who are used to the quiet, used to our own company, used to our dreams, are the perfect beginning. I once again see America leading planet Earth to go forward. We need poetry. We need dreams. We need to offer to serve the future. We need the marriage of Appalachia and Antarctica for space. We really do.
0: Miss Nikki Giovanni. Let's hear it one more time for Miss Nikki Giovanni. All right, folks. Well, that wraps up our radio show for tonight. And we're going to play you one more tune to take it out here. And it's called Who Broke the Lock on the Hen House Door? And then we're going to tag on a little bit of Cackling Hen at the end of this. And we call this our foul medley.

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0: Thank y'all so much. We are Blue Mountain Trail. We are, I guess you can consider it, southern middle Tennessee. I'll introduce the guys right quick to you. Over on the guitar, makes his home in Tracy City, Tennessee, Mr. Adam Chrisman. Over playing the mandolin, I've known him for several years and just recently got the pleasure of playing with him. From Manchester, Tennessee, Mr. Tim George.
1: Thank you very much.
0: Back here, up here on the Big Doghouse bass from Whitwell Mountain, Tennessee, that's my brother, Mr. Frank Higgins.
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0: thank y'all just a whole bunch.
1: I have no other more better pleasure in my life than to play music and glorify the Lord at the same time. Anytime that I can praise him, he deserves it. He's worthy of it all. And I couldn't do this without him. And I tell my church and friends everywhere I go that I wasn't called to preach. That's not what I'm called to do. But he did give me this. And this is a tool to use it and go out and spread the gospel. And I'm not a good talker, but I'll sing to you. And sometimes if you sing it just right, you'll get a hold of people's hearts and make them think a little differently. And I hope that's what this song does to you, because the nails that we're going to sing about, they should have been in your hands. They should have been in my hands. And he took every blow and every laugh and spit and smack so we couldn't, so we didn't have to. And we'll never be able to repay him. And all he wants is our hearts. And I tell you what, I don't know about y'all, but if it was fair, oh boy, I'd be going to a bad place for what I deserve. But I'm thankful for those nails. What about you? This song here, folks, is one of my favorite songs to do. I hope it blesses your heart, and listen to the words. Praise the Lord. This song's called Three Rusty Nails.

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Sutton General Store, get you a double scoop ice cream cone, an R.C. Cola and a moon pie, or some of Miss Beverly Sutton's world-famous chicken salad. 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We turn our attention now back to the Wilder Resort Corner Stage for more great music from Blue Mountain Trail.

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3: Thank y'all so much. We'll bring Adam back around and let him sing you one. It's actually an old Ron Stewart song, not Rod Stewart. Ron Stewart. It's called Time Stand Still.

0: 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My name is Maddox Wilson, and it's been an honor to be with you tonight. Tonight's Sutton Old Time Music Hour has been brought to you in part by Wildwood Resort Marina in Granville, Tennessee, only a mile away from the T.B. Sutton General Store. Wildwood offers 33 accommodations, including a 14-room inn, 8 cabins, a 4-room lodge, 6 vintage Airstreams, a modular lake home, and a floating harbor cottage. Visitors can stroll a new boardwalk leading to a sunset pavilion on the marina jetty. The restaurant has been expanded, and an event room is available to serve corporate leadership retreats, weddings, family reunions, and other events. Wildwood Resort and Marina, it's where you want to be. We've had a fantastic audience here at the Sutton Old Time Music Hour. Folks, have you had a good time tonight? How about this band on stage? Let's head back to the Wildwood Resort corner stage for one more song as we let Blue Mountain Trail take us home tonight.
1: Appreciate it, Maddox. Thank y'all for having us out this evening. Thank y'all for sticking around with us. I'll get this thing in tune. We'll leave you with one called "Jesus Is All That I Need in This World."

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6: weather.
7: Sunshine, 70 degrees and mainly clear. Chilly tonight, low around 40, and then sunshine upper 60s to low 70s on Sunday. Sunshine Monday, 70 and sunny 70.

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2: weather.
3: Sunshine, 70 degrees and mainly clear. Chilly tonight, low around 40, and then sunshine upper 60s to low 70s on Sunday. Sunshine Monday, 70 and sunny 75 for Tuesday. Midweek Wednesday, mostly sunny, a few clouds, 75 to 80. I'm staff meteorologist Bill Jackwoman on the Virginia News Network.
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1: Welcome to the Around the House Show, your trusted source for everything about your home. Thanks for joining us today. I'm Eric G., and we got another barn burner episode for you today. We have got Wendy Glaister back in the studio for Wendy Glaister Interiors. Thanks for coming on the show today, my friend. Oh,
2: thank you for having me back. It's so much fun to see you at least once a month and talk about all things design. I really appreciate it, and I've been having a ball, so thank you.
1: Oh, we have so much fun, and I love geeking out on design because that's what I've done forever, and you have as well. And so it's always fun, and I love our topic today with empty nesters and the trends that have switched sides, shall we say, a little bit.
2: Isn't that wild? I know. The Wall Street Journal ran a major article about it and actually talked about some, it was fun. They talked about some clients of mine who decided they don't want to go out quietly. They want to live their lives to the fullest for as long as humanly possible. And so I'm seeing that honestly more and more. It started probably 4 years ago that I started to see a real uptick in that. I don't know if you saw that with your clients too, but it's just, I think people are just tired of being told what to do and told to follow all the rules and do the things you're supposed to do that you should do. I think should is becoming a dirty word and people want a lot more agency. And so they're really rebelling against that in a major way.
1: Well, heck yeah. I mean, great example, my home that I sold last year that was only 1500 square feet. The people that bought it, empty nesters, and they had lived and raised their kids in a 750 square foot condo.
2: Oh, wow.
1: And were upsizing to the 1500, and they thought it was great. So it's happening everywhere out there. And you're right, those social norms that, you're going to retire, so you're going to get rid of the big house, get down to something small, maybe a little small ranch house, and that's where you're going to spend the rest of your life. That's kind of out the window.
2: I think, one of the quotes from the client that they interviewed was just like, I'll downsize when I'm 6 feet under. Thank you very much. It's like, you go, Victor. Good for you. But that is true. I feel as parents, at least in my generation, as a mother, everything, all my resources, everything that I had went to raising Jake. And I don't regret that on any level at all. I think, though, I noticed my husband, as he started to get older, really missed space. And he grew up in the country. And so his big dream was to return back to the country. And now that we've made the move, it's amazing the change in him.

0: He's so much happier and he loves to be home. He makes more of an effort to come home and just be out there and be on the tractor and be on the bobcat, whatever, playing with the dog. It's just, it's so nice to see, because I think, and I don't know if this is a part of it, honestly. I mean, we could get into the sociology of all of it, but I essentially, and a lot of parents kind of put their lives on hold to make sure their children get whatever it is they need.
1: Yeah, big sacrifices.
0: Once their children, yeah, are like out of the nest, even though mine isn't completely, it's like, oh, now I get to rediscover who I am, who we are as a couple, what our interests are, what our priorities are. And it's kind of an exciting new chapter instead of, oh, well, now it's time to downsize and get rid of all the things we care about and leave our community behind and everyone we love and all of our routines. People just aren't buying into that anymore.
1: No, and I love it because, as you said, everybody, I mean, I sacrificed with my kids. I think it's just something that naturally happens.
0: Yeah.
1: And then I think that mixed in with the pandemic and everything else of people wanting to have their space and live well in it. Mm-hmm. I think that really made people reevaluate those trends that have happened. And I think you mix that in maybe with how we can do aging in place that doesn't look like a ADA hotel room or a hospital room.
0: Yeah. And now you don't even notice. Things.
1: Yeah.
0: Mm-hmm. In fact, it actually on a lot of levels makes it more pretty. More
1: yes.
0: attractive, more high style, more high design. You have a zero threshold shower. You have a fancy bidet toilet. You have fantastic lighting, all these things that actually really help to age in place, but you'd never know. They're just good looking. So that's terrific. And it's fun because we're doing that with all of our projects now. It's not even, I mean, it's a quick conversation about how long do you want to stay in this home? What is your priority? And then that's that. And we just go forward under that assumption that they're going to want to stay. So we're going to build in all these things in advance. So it's easy.
1: Yeah. And there's so many things you can do as you're remodeling, maybe that bathroom, that kitchen, that are now just what I would call standard luxury feel items. Like you said, that 10 years ago were very clinical looking. Cooktop up and down. So there's a lot of different things out there that is great, because when I designed my parents' kitchen, I would have used that when they downsized for a good reason, because they had four boys and I was the oldest, and they had a 4,100 square foot house with seven levels. And they went, I don't want that many stairs. I guess
0: a lot of stairs here.
1: Like the 70s houses where you got the half sunken room here and four steps down to the family room and that whole kind of late 70s feel. They went to a big one that was just a one level, but they added the luxury stuff they wanted to.
0: Well, even things like, you wouldn't immediately consider this aging in place, but a lot of my clients are asking for heated floors because the cold affects you differently as you age.
1: Yeah.
0: And it's more jarring. It's more uncomfortable. It affects your system in a different way. So we're even putting in those heated floors and just little things like, well, when you mentioned the kitchen, the first thing that came to my mind was like the Wolf induction cooktop that's only 18 inches wide.
1: Yeah.
0: So if you love cooking with gas, you can, but if later induction makes more sense, because it's not like you're going to get burned like you could with gas. The pot can't fall over the way it can on a gas cooktop. All these different things that are just so helpful in terms of safety, but you're not sacrificing in terms of your ability to really put together a beautiful meal. You can still get a great sear, all those things. It's just, you're not going to risk having a pot of boiling water fall on top of you the way you do on a gas cooktop.
1: No question. And I mean, you designed your client's place that you and I were talking about. That sounded like just a beautiful project. Let's talk about that a little bit, because I think that is just a great case study of people saying, no, I'm going to live my way without spending a ton of money, but just doing it right and doing it so they can live their best life and as an empty nester.
0: Yeah, I think, I mean, we've done kind of both ends of the spectrum. So the one that was in the Wall Street Journal, it was a gut job remodel of a ranch style house. We raised all the levels of the floor, like what you were talking about, and just made it really easy for them in the long term, blocking behind shower walls, doing all these things so that if and when they needed it, it was easy. They wouldn't have to do anything twice. I hate asking people to spend money twice. But the dentist that I had helped and his wife, we built their commercial building together first. And it was really great because we were really able to establish a level of trust. And I got to know them on a level that is unusual for residential just getting going, right? Because I wasn't just walking in fresh with uneducated eyes as to what the priority of the couple was. And once the dental office was done, they were ready to turn their attention to their private life. And they'd been saving for a long time for a retreat of some sort, and they just never found it. So I went over and I looked at their home and I asked them a lot of questions about how they wanted to live and entertain and what this next chapter was going to look like for them and what their goals were. And their house just, it wasn't going to allow the things they wanted. They wanted to expand their life. They're very intentional about a growth mindset, and they constantly push themselves and stretch themselves to the next big thing. So it was funny because I was trying to kind of take it in and figure out, how am I going to have this conversation? And doctor came home from lunch during his lunch break and took a look at my face, and he said, "You're going to tell us to buy another house, aren't you?"
1: There you go.
2: Stick around, because next we get into how you build a forever home without it looking like a hospital room. Around the House, we'll be right back.
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2: Welcome. Welcome back to the Around the House show. Before the break, Wendy and Eric were talking about why so many empty nesters are choosing to go bigger instead of smaller. Wendy's going to walk us through what's actually worth building in. Let's get back to the show.
0: You know me so well. Oh, my goodness. But they started looking, and all of a sudden, this beautiful house came up that had been built by another local designer, and it really is perfect for their family and for all the community events that they host. There's just one change that I'd like to make in one of the bathrooms. I'd like to add a shower, so it's on the first floor, because there's no shower on the first floor currently.
1: I get that.
0: But that's it. And it's so much fun, because now they have this giant living room where they can host Bible studies or community meetings or anything at all that they would like. They have more than enough seating. They have a huge dining room. They have beautiful outdoor spaces, this whole outdoor living room out past their, they call it their carriage house. And it has an outdoor kitchen. They have a beautiful Olympic size pool, a huge lawn area. They've had multiple events for their children and grandchildren, baby showers, everything. And it's a place now where everyone loves to come. And it's really become the center of so much of what's important to them in their lives. And I'm just so happy that it turned out like that for them. I mean, the job of a gut job remodel on their former home was obviously a good sized job, but it really wouldn't have served them. And it didn't make sense for them to spend that money if it really wasn't going to get them to where they wanted to be. So it was a treat just as they invited me to come on the walkthrough. So I'm noticing this too. I don't know if you're seeing this too, Eric, but as our clients age a little bit and they try and make more strategic decisions, I'm being asked to come on property hunts with them, which is really sweet. And it means a lot to me to be involved on that level. But that way we go in with a designer's eye. We know them already really well from our former experience with them and projects that we've done with them. So we know what their priorities are and what ultimately will make them happy. So being involved in the house hunt's pretty fun too. And this is probably the fifth time I've been invited on a house hunt with returning clients. And it's just great. I'm going to start another one in San Diego this weekend that's like that. And it's just fun. It's so fun that we have that trust, and I'm sure you have it with your clients too, and that you get to see them happier and thrive more and more with each new decision.
1: Well, I think here's the thing. When you're talking with people that are thinking about going to the next house, and great example, I was watching kind of one of the property hunter type shows last night that was on TV as I was winding down. And there's this couple looking at this bathroom that was horrific. And the realtor goes, "Oh, yeah, we could redo this. It's $5,000. And they walk to the next room. And now I'm screaming at the television going, other than having someone come in and paint the bathroom and maybe throw some click together flooring down, you can't do that for $5,000.
0: No.
1: Not even as a DIY project. You can even get started on that for $5,000. So I think there's some, when you've got the client's trust and they want to know, hey, what is this going to take to make this what we need to be for our lifestyle, whatever that is? I think that's huge, because sometimes bad information can really lead them down the wrong road.
0: Yeah, I think it's kind of a common joke among clients of mine, and they have never visited together on this at all, but they know, they're like, oh, her smile just got bigger. She's trying not to say something critical, or because, I mean, it is true. People will say things on a tour of a home that are just not true. And being thankfully educated the way you and I are, and working in the business for so long, we know right away if that's legitimate or not.
1: Yeah. And especially when they forget a zero on the end.
0: Or four.
1: Exactly. It's one of those things that I try not to yell at the TV anymore. I've grown from those experiences, but it's one of those things that it's just, okay, that's not going to happen. But that just shows you how people don't know what they don't know. And I'm not blaming them for trying to, I'm going to put words in their mouths or their intentions. But when you look at it, they don't know. But unfortunately, the 20,000 people that watched that show thought, oh, I can do that for $5,000. And so that becomes an education point that drives me wild. But I think it's really smart to do that. I think that's a great new trend of bringing in professionals that you trust to, hey, wait a minute, am I headed down the right road, or is this going to cost me even more money, or is this an even worse decision than sticking with the house that I had?
0: Yeah, I think when you said people don't know what they don't know, I think as I've gotten older, I realize more and more how little I actually know and how much I don't know. And so sometimes I'll ask for a return trip with a trusted contractor too, because I can be pretty sure that what I'm seeing is what I'm seeing, but I don't want to make assumptions and then trap a client into spending thousands of dollars more than we thought they might have to spend. So I think being able to say, I'm not quite sure and I want to double check this, is perfectly fine. And, you know, more power to you if you do that, because then you don't stick people with things that they don't necessarily want.
1: You don't want the remodeling contractor being the designer, and you don't want the designer being the remodeling contractor. Mm-hmm. There's nothing wrong with that.
0: Yeah. Yeah. It's good to have friends in all the different aspects of that.
1: Yeah. So how did the doctor and everything turn out? Were they just absolutely happy getting into that place?
0: It's so cute. They'll send me pictures of events that they've thrown. Oh, Wendy, we had so much fun doing this or that. Oh, Wendy, this is so fun. Oh, it was cute because they had their very first Thanksgiving there last year. We moved them in and bam, it was Thanksgiving. And their two sons-in-law love to cook. And so they put together their whole Thanksgiving meal menu and did it all together. But the kitchen is gigantic. It's gigantic. And so it's fun because they can do all these things together. Nobody's in anybody else's way. And there's a lot of character in that kitchen too. So it feels cozy and beautiful, huge windows looking out to the backyard. So they had the best time and it was so fun. And they'll do that. Oh, we had this baby shower. Oh, we had this team event at our home. You know, the whole dental office will come out. They have 35 people that work for them now. And so they have these beautiful parties out there. And it's fun to see them so happy. Honestly, it's a treat.
1: And with kids, by the way, you got to be able to con them into coming out there. So that's the thing, as they get older and adult kids, you got to make it worth their while to come out there. And especially if you've got grandchildren and things like that. So you want to make it comfortable. So having that space to have a guest room or guest rooms for people to stay over, to have the space to have the holidays, whatever that means in your world, I think is super important.
0: Yeah, it's really cute because when we started the house hunt, they had two little granddaughters. Now they have two little granddaughters and two little grandsons. But it's cute because each little person's kind of staked out their claim. And there's a special hideaway fort in one of the closets. That's where Eloise goes. And then, they're just the most darling little kids. And they really believe that where Grandma and Grandpa live, it's like a fairy house.
1: Nice.
0: Because it kind of looks like an English Tudor, and they have all these grounds and big redwoods and ferns. And so it's just this magical place where they get to grow up with Grandma and Grandpa and enjoy their time. And you really couldn't ask for more. And that certainly wouldn't have happened if they had downsized into a 55 and older community with...
1: I'm sorry, I'm 55. I look at that and go, nope, not for me.
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16: A federal agency is investigating after historically low water levels led to a fish kill at Bannister Lake.
17: The Federal Energy Regulatory Commission is asking Bannister Hydro to explain what caused the reduction in the Halifax County Lake. State investigators visited the dam earlier this month and found low but adequate water levels. But observers say the level dropped significantly after the September 8th visit, leading to the death of many fish. The FERC has not announced a timeline for completing the investigation. I'm Richard Stelling.
16: Expanding dry conditions are tightening their grip across Virginia, pushing over 2.3 million residents into watch zones. The U.S. Drought Monitor reported Thursday that parched soil now covers over 37% of the state. The brutal dry spell has wiped out 35% of the summer hay production, leaving livestock producers short on the feed that they need this winter. I'm Rebecca Hughes.
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21: Good morning, everyone. Sunshine today, a high 70 to 75, mainly clear 40 tonight, and sunny 65 to 70 tomorrow. Monday, sunny 70 and sunny 75 to 80 for the day on Tuesday. Keep the sunshine midweek Wednesday. Temperatures will be warm, a little more humid, with a high 75 to near 80. I'm staff meteorologist Bill Jackman on the Virginia News Network.
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0: On the House Show, here's one of my favorite things about this conversation. Sometimes the right answer isn't a remodel at all. Wendy's going to tell us about a client where the smartest design decision she made was telling them to go buy a different house entirely. And stick around for the shared office story, because if you and your spouse are planning to work from the same room in retirement, you need to hear this first.
1: I do have a friend who moved into one of those communities recently in Arizona. They do a really good job in Arizona. And they
2: have. Well, they do. Yeah. How has the couples working together been interesting? Because I know you and your husband have different needs. Those two probably had different needs. What are you seeing with the trends out there? Because everybody's dream home, if you were to put it down on paper, is usually different in many ways. Mm-hmm. That's got to be the fun compromise to try to figure out where that middle ground is.
1: That's absolutely true. I would say both of them agreed that they needed a gym.
2: Okay.
1: Because they want to be strong and healthy for mm-hmm. the long run. So I really admire that. So that was one of the first things we located on the property. Both of them wanted a really big kitchen for family to enjoy. Mm-hmm. He needs an office and she needs an office, and they need to be separate. And this house affords them that. So his office is on the first floor. And it faces the front of the house and this beautiful circular driveway with the redwood trees. And her office is upstairs and looks out over the backyard and the pool and the lawn. And so they can really dig in and do their work uninterrupted. And they don't feel, just because they have so much space, they don't feel obligated to share an office. And I think sometimes when you decide to downsize, you say, oh, well, I'll share an office. I worked with this incredible architect who I really looked up to as a little girl growing up. And he did some beautiful things in our town. And I was friends with his daughters, twin daughters. And they decided that they wanted to downsize and move to a 55 and older community. And they decided they wanted to share an office.
2: That's tough.
1: He's an architect.
2: Yeah.
1: And he's of the old school. He draws by hand, and she was
2: models, and he's got art projects where he's building
1: exactly
2: three-dimensional cardboard models. So
1: mm-hmm.
2: that's
1: she
2: its
1: was
2: own
1: a teacher,
2: beat.
1: Biology teacher, and so lots of reading and research, and to share one giant desk, it was hard, and I think it was hard too for them to condense a lifetime of collecting and beautiful things and art into a house half the size. Very tricky to decide, well, what's ultimately the very most important thing mm-hmm. that we cherish or care about? And so
2: I kind of set a rule, Wendy. I have never seen in my career a shared office work well. I never have, because somebody's got to jump on a Zoom meeting.
1: Yeah.
2: Somebody has to have some quiet time. Somebody has to have something. And it's unless they're doing the same business and they're business partners, and there's a way for them to work that out where there's a secondary office somebody can sneak out to, that's a route for failure in my mind.
1: Yeah, it's interesting, Eric, because I don't think people talk about that enough. I think, again, there's an expectation that you should be able to make that work, but I don't think shoulds are helpful at all, because everybody is different. I mean, so when you say my husband and I have different needs, that's absolutely true. So Mark, and I'm sure he'll never see this episode, so it's fine.
2: We need to bring him on sometime. We need to do a designing the space episode of the outdoor space, and let's bring him on as a guest, and then we can do this live.
1: Oh my God.
2: He's been in the show enough with tractors that we could do that.
1: I know. Yeah, we could put him out in the field and play some music. But he talks on the phone on speaker, like he is going to make that his voice carry through the air to wherever the people are that are mm-hmm. on the other end. And I have a slightly different style in mm-hmm. terms of communication. We could never share an office because yeah. there's just no way. I mean, I would never be able to talk to any of my subs or contractors or clients, because right. there'd be this booming voice in the background trying to talk to somebody in Maine. And we have different organizational styles too. I think that's
2: really
1: key.
2: There's the big one. Same in my world. Completely
1: like
2: different.
1: Dr. and Karen, they have very different organizational styles and they have very different interests that they want to pursue. And they're going to use their spaces very differently. And it would not work if they were in the same space. So there's that.
2: If I was going to mess with Elisa, I would walk in if she had an office, and she doesn't. But if she did, I could walk in and take her pen and just twist it 180 degrees.
1: That is so mean.
2: And walk off. And that would be an issue of what'd you do to my pen, where I'm much more controlled chaos.
1: Yeah, no, I want it very tidy. I'm the kind of person too, like I have to clean my desk before I start, or I have to put all the dishes in the dishwasher before I can start to cook. I don't like a visual mess at all. I cannot take it.
2: I get that. I get that. So, but that's a great illustration though of the things you need to have an honest conversation with yourself of how would this actually work versus so many people and they're going through the process. The house is so exciting. We're looking at this new place. Oh, we'll make that work. No, you won't. No, you won't.
1: Well, I'll say that now. I mean, if you're used to having a healthy distance and then all of a sudden it's gone. I have clients too who did a big downsize and he had a whole wood workshop. Beautiful, extra, completely distinct structure that he built himself.
2: Nice.
1: With all these beautiful pieces of machinery and woodworking things. And they sold the house and downsized and he's retired and there's nowhere for him to go. There's nothing for him to do. And it's so sad because that was really something he enjoyed. So I just think that I think should is our enemy.
2: Yes.
1: Should you call your parents and make sure they're okay? Yes. Okay. I'll give you all those kinds of shoulds, but you should follow the social norm. You should do this or that. I don't believe it anymore. I think it's just a construct and it makes people miserable.
2: Oh yeah, absolutely. So Wendy, with your house, you've got the outdoor living space that is kind of his world, I guess, if we were going to put a stick-it note and call it what it is. What's your space inside? We haven't talked much about that because we've talked a lot about the tractor and the outdoor space and the barn and all that stuff. What's your side of things on your kind of upsizing?
1: Yes, Mark is definitely in charge of the barn and it's really cute and he's really happy there. It's taken me a little while to get used to it because it is really big. It is really beautiful. There's a huge, gorgeous garden I spent a ton of time in that I'm really happy about because I really did miss that. So in part, I've made the garden my thing.
2: Nice.
1: Inside the house, it was nice because I have the space to have an office the way I'd like it to be.
2: Nice.
1: So there's really cozy seating and sofas and all my art that I love and my desk and all the practical parts of an office. And I can go up there and just kind of hide and get work done. And the insulation in the house is actually really fantastic. So if my husband is downstairs watching Red Zone, which is 7 hours of uninterrupted NFL football every Sunday, I can't hear it upstairs and I can just plow through the work that I have to get done. And I'm surrounded by my design books and all the plants and things I have inside. So that's fun.
2: And bathrooms.
1: Oh,
2: I throw rock wool insulation in all the walls of offices and bathrooms.
1: That's so smart.
2: I insulate them every single time. Mm-hmm. Sometimes I won't even tell the client we're doing it because many times it's hundreds of dollars and it's just in the budget. And
1: it makes a huge difference. Yeah.
2: And, okay, so there's a $500 insulation line. Nobody goes, do I need insulation?
1: No.
2: Afterwards, right? They don't. They don't question it. And I just, again, if it's a place we have to cut down the road, it's a great, easy one. But if it can fit in the budget, if it's a decent project, I always slid it in there because no one ever complained about the bathroom or office or the other spaces with that sound not traveling through it. No one's ever complained and said it's too quiet.
1: I don't think that would ever happen. I think that's great that you do that.
0: If you're in the middle of your own house hunt or planning a remodel and want a second opinion, that's exactly what we're here for. Reach out through AroundTheHouseOnline.com. And of course, we're on Instagram, Facebook, and YouTube if you want to see some of these projects in photos. Last segment coming up, Wendy takes us inside her own upsizing just after these important messages. Around the House, we'll be back.
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0: Welcome back to the Around the House show. Let's get back to the conversation with Wendy Glaister and finish up this topic of upsizing your home when you are an empty nester. If you are listening on the radio and want to catch this again, you can find us on your favorite podcast player.
1: Oh, yeah. I did the same thing for my mom's house as well. They were not really big fans of that. They were worried about flooding the place and everything else. And I'm like, no, we're going to do a... We're going to do a bathtub that you can get in and out of, and then we're going to do a really nice 60-inch shower with zero threshold, and my mom's in a walker now, and she is very thankful for that, and that's important. To me, the zero threshold shower is the industry standard now.
2: It should be. Putting in a bidet toilet, just put the outlet there because if you need it. And I just have this really sweet client, and her mom loves to go up to Whidbey Island. And so she was there by herself and enjoying it.
1: That might be my retirement house is Whidbey Island, actually, because that's so a beautiful place. Yeah.
2: But she was up there by herself, and she's a little bit older, but she was doing fine, and she just didn't feel good. And a couple weeks went by, and she ended up in the hospital with a UTI.
1: Yep.
2: So I'm talking to the client now about even doing a bidet toilet, even the Kohler Veil.
1: Yeah.
2: It's really pretty, and it's a really good price point, but it's just, you don't know what you know until you need it, and then it's too late. So even if you just do a little bit of research about aging in place and what are the key things that you can do, I'm going to buy a bigger house and I'm going to do all these fun things, but I'm going to make sure I have a bidet toilet and a zero threshold shower somewhere on the property so that you can stay and enjoy it. And maybe, hope to God nothing catastrophic is going to happen, but maybe you twist your ankle or maybe you need a elbow surgery or... Then use a wand in your shower and have it be zero threshold so you can get in and out. It's not a ton. It's just smart.
1: Well, and bidet toilet seats are not the $25,000 thing that it was 5 to 7 years ago. There are so many companies out there that are making nice stuff. You can buy the whole toilet now instead of $25,000 for $3,000 or $4,000, depending on who you're talking to. And I mean, you can go space age and spend a nutty amount of money if you want to, but
2: that would make me nervous, though. It has so many things.
1: I just want it to work. I want it to work, but I tell you what, waking up in the middle of the night and having that little bit of light on it so you don't have to turn all the lights on to go to the bathroom is not a bad safety thing.
2: Very true. And you know where all the aging in place projects I've done have that. And everybody is grateful because it's just, it makes a big difference. Less trips in and out of the hospital and things like that. So I just little things that you can do to make your forever home truly your forever home so you can stay and enjoy it.
1: And lighting is such a key thing, too, for people to pay attention to out there as well as you're getting older. And this isn't really an aging in place episode, but it's one of those things if you're searching for that upsized forever home, take a look at the lighting because you need a lot more of it at 55 than you do at 25.
2: They say up to 75% more lighting. And then my dad is kind of going through, it's tough because he was a jeweler in his professional career, and he's an artist, and he's always done very highly detailed work, but now he's experiencing macular degeneration, and it's hard. And I mean, we put in 5,500 like in his little office because he can't see. And then the really close up detail lighting, just fixtures themselves on his desk so he can see. But
1: well, it's crazy.
2: Again, you just don't anticipate you're going to need those things until you're there, and then you're kind of stuck.
1: Heck, in restaurants, I need it. I'm grabbing my phone because many times I'm like, I can't read this. I need 1,000 more lumens on this so I can see what's going on.
2: A lot of them are doing those cute little rechargeable lights with those itty bitty. Yep. And those are so cute. And they're kind of romantic, too. And those are easy. You can put those all over your house or even outdoors in outdoor entertaining space. And it makes it look kind of more magical. And
1: We were out there and they put the nice little rope lighting underneath the bar top so I could just take it down and look at it. And I'm like, that was handy. That was cool. Doesn't have to be too bougie. I just need some light.
2: Right. Yes, exactly. My husband's always saying, let there be light. He has brown eyes and I have blue eyes. And I've heard now there is science that says people with brown eyes are not as sensitive to light as people with blue eyes.
1: Huh.
2: So when he turns on every light in the kitchen at 5 o'clock in the morning, that's harder for me than it is for him. But that's okay.
1: So Elisa's got blue eyes, mine are hazel. I need 4 times the light she does.
2: Do you?
1: Oh, yeah. It's not close.
2: Yeah. I think that things like that are... Ergo, the reason for 2 different offices for 2 different people.
1: Exactly. I think it's smart. I know, and it's tough for people out right now because so many people out there I know had those 3% interest rates, right? And maybe they've been in the house for 7, 8 years and they're like, wow, I like that. Now with the new interest rates and stuff, people are like, ooh. It's a little tougher.
2: Just raised again yesterday. So fun. Lots of good remodels coming up in the future, I think, Eric.
1: I'm seeing new builders in my area that are building new houses. They actually are running promotions right now that are pushing. They're buying down the interest rate 2 points to get people in.
2: Mm-hmm.
1: So. That's the hook. But that's what it takes sometimes to get it with new homes. And so, yeah, I think remodels are going to be big for the next year. And for the people wanting to upsize, they've got to play it right. At the same point, it's a buyer's market in many places.
2: Well, and two, if you're looking at your forever home and the quality of life that you want to live and you've lived a good life and you've planned in advance, like Dr. and Karen did, it's not the same as just starting off.
1: No,
2: I mean, you can afford to do the things that you really want. And
1: well,
2: I think
1: you're selling the house, right? And you're going to, you've probably mostly paid off. And so
2: if you're
1: flipping that money over, there's not really the big interest rate hit that the one that you maybe raised the kids in for 30 years.
2: Agreed. Yeah, exactly. Exactly. Most of life is just trying to be prepared. And if you really have prepared and you've been intentional about it, then it's a little bit easier to get to where you want to go.
1: Wendy, before we run out of time, I want to talk about your business here real quick and talk about that. Sounds like you're busy going down to San Diego. I like that.
2: I'm so excited and grateful.
1: Yeah.
2: So this is a return client. This will be the 3rd home I've done for them.
1: Nice.
2: Each one, they thought they'd age in place.
1: Yeah, well, there's nothing wrong with upgrading and changing.
2: Yeah, exactly. So they just bought a home with a beautiful view right at the street from their son, so they don't have to fight traffic all the time. And I get to go down there and work with them on that. But yes, we have a lot of projects, a lot of new builds, things that have been in the works for a couple of years, and a lot of gut job remodels. Of customers who want to stay in their home long-term. It's just fun to see people live out their dream and arrive at where they always wanted to arrive at and live out the hopes that they always had that they would come to this place and really be able to enjoy it. So I'm very blessed and grateful to have so many clients who are thoughtful and preparing for things, and then they invite me along, which is really nice.
1: Yeah. And the fun part too, Wendy, is that people that maybe have been in that home for 20 years or so that haven't done a lot of projects, I think it's fun to show them what's out there in new products and the new world of stuff out there, because what was done maybe 10 or 15 years ago has changed so much since then of what you can do in a space.
2: Yeah. It's interesting that you bring that up because I'm working with a client now. They built their home 30 years ago and they're going to stay. And it is a beautiful place. And when they were building their home, they had Corian as an option. Granite was just kind of becoming a thing, and that was it. Now, all of the marble, Borghini and Calcutta Oro and all of these beautiful things, and it's so new to the both of them, and she's become kind of like a marble expert. She could go to work for a showroom like Da Vinci Marble in the Bay Area, and she's having so much fun. Just learning about the new materials and deciding how they're all going to come together. How's the Pearl of Anata going to look with the Borghini? And it's just so exciting just to see them. And then even the appliances, the Sub-Zero Wolf and what they carry. And because everybody wants a fancy, pretty kitchen and they want to make it easy. The steam oven, which is out of this world in 4 minutes.
1: Yeah.
2: And you'll never burn anything ever again as long as you live.
1: See?
2: That's
1: handy.
2: So all of that is
1: just
2: so much fun.
1: And the steam ovens are great for those refreshing of last night's leftovers, too.
2: Yes, because it doesn't cook the meat anymore. If you stick it in the microwave, you end up with leather. But if you put it in the steam oven, it comes to temperature and that's it. So it's really cool. So yeah, we're having a lot of fun with all the new and exciting gadgets and things.
1: Very cool. So Wendy, how do people find you before we head out?
2: You can find me at Wendy Glaister Interiors, GLAISTER, on the web and on Instagram. And I try to post often our little adventures, especially in stories. Not quite as curated, but at least you know what's going on. So thank you, Eric. I appreciate you giving me that minute to talk about my little spot in the world.
1: No problem, Wendy. Thanks for coming on. And it's always a pleasure sitting here chatting with you about... We get in our own little world so much. It's nice to hear what's going on in the rest of the United States.
2: No, oh, thank you so much. I really appreciate it.
1: All right. I'm Eric G. You've been catching Around the House.
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3: This is a joke.
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1: Welcome to the Around the House Show, your trusted source for everything about your home. I'm Eric G. Thanks for joining me today. We have got another great episode, and Wendy Glaister from Wendy Glaister Interiors is back. Welcome back to the show, my friend.
2: Thank you, Eric. I appreciate being invited back. Thank you so much for having me.
1: Oh, we always have so much fun, and you and I here, boy, last month got to contribute on an article with Parade Magazine. And it was really fun to compare notes after that was published.
2: Yes. And we had a lot of them that were in common as well, which I thought was pretty funny.
1: It's true.
2: Yeah.
1: Absolutely. Because as we go into fall, it's just absolutely crazy. Actually, how early some of the trends show up in the stores. It's like as soon as July 4th is over, all of a sudden everything's on closeout and the fall stuff's in the store. And I'm like, yeah. Are we doing Halloween, Labor Day? I guess we are.
2: That's just retail now. I think it's just that way. And I think, I don't know if you've noticed this, but we have a really darling store in our area called Sweet 52 Living. Mm-hmm. And they go big for holidays. And the second all that fall stuff was out, I walked in the store and it was like, oh, this is so pretty. It feels so cozy.
1: Yes.
2: And with everything going on in the world, it just felt like more and better than usual. I don't know if that makes sense at all, but
1: it does.
2: Yeah, it was just like, oh, we made it to fall. We can make an apple pie.
1: Right.
2: Pretty soon we can have Friendsgiving or something nice to celebrate just being buddies and being together. Where I think this year in particular, that is more meaningful than it has felt in the past.
1: I agree. And I think some of it that has highlighted that even much more so is just because the colors are back. And when I say that is we've lived in a decade and change of grays.
2: Yeah.
1: I'm in the Pacific Northwest. So as soon as October 1 comes around, it's the rainy season usually for us. So between then and June is we count days of sunlight on our two hands usually. So when you have the house, it's gray too. It's not comfortable.
2: No. I think there's a heaviness in the world
1: that no question.
2: Is a little more pronounced than in the past. So it's almost like we have to intentionally work at keeping our homes and environments more uplifting and more filled with cheerful things and maybe nostalgic things or things that give us comfort more than before, because there's just this uncertainty that human beings just don't like. And so I think fall is a great way to kind of recapture those cozy feelings and the feelings of safety that we all wish we had every day.
1: Totally. I think there's so many things with that just makes it feel like home. And when you're getting a little less daylight, the sun's coming up later and the evenings end earlier outside, having a place inside that's warm and cozy, that is your kind of place of solitude, I think is mentally healing.
2: I agree. Yeah. I have a hard time. I don't know if this has happened to you, but when I come home from a really long day at work and it's dark at 4:30 in the afternoon and I walk into a dark house, it just, and cold, dark, cold house, it just really does not help me.
1: No.
2: So, I've done a lot of things, putting things on timers, putting even candles that have, they're not lighted candles, but the flicker battery candles all on timers, the lamps, the heater, and the second I walk in, I turn on my little gas fireplace or my little electric fireplace so that I have that flame just because it's

0: it can get to you. You really have to be intentional about trying to develop habits that keep you feeling cozier.
1: Wendy, I need to help you get the smart home set up. So when you drive away and you hit the I'm home button, the fireplace is already on. The heat is already on.
0: I'm ready.
1: It's warm. It's cozy. The lights are down. Mm-hmm. Not too bright, but right where you want them. And that way you've got that just beautiful entry. That's super fun for you.
0: Yeah. So when you do that, do you use Control 4?
1: You can, but you can also do some stuff with much more consumer-friendly products.
0: Yeah.
1: So Control 4 and those guys, easy. You can even do some of that stuff with some of the basic smart home stuff. If you put the Lutron Casita and do some stuff like that. And then if you're on a platform where you've got, whether it's Matter or one of those, you can just create it to, if it links, if the fireplace links up into it, awesome. Mm-hmm. Then you can just do the good night, good morning stuff. And I had that at my house where I would hit good night and it would turn the lights on outside that I wanted. It would make sure that my garage door was closed, that I didn't leave that open, that the blinds would come down, and I had everything set, including the thermostat. Just the smart thermostat would go, oh, I know you want it cooler. There's the basic settings.
0: Perfect.
1: And it was
0: especially
1: easy.
0: Out in the country.
1: Yeah.
0: I would really love that. That's great. Yeah. Okay, well, I would like to sign up for you to be my tutor.
1: There we go. And it just makes it easier.
0: Yeah.
1: You know, with fall trends, some of the stuff that has driven me nuts sometimes, and again, you walk around the stores and I'm like, if I see another gnome, I'm kind of done with the gnome thing. And the mushrooms are not my thing either.
0: Yes, I do have a client who just bought a home and she has a gnome collection. And
1: she's her own.
0: It's
1: her own, not my thing. But
0: yep, they are cheerful to look at. They have variety. Each one has a different color little hat.
1: Okay,
0: a little different outfit. So to each his own is right.
1: Not my gig. Those are like my little pet peeves. But I noticed this year running around the store though, how just so many, I don't know, flowers, botanical patterns, that kind of stuff is just like, boom, it's back.
0: Oh, yeah, it is. It's back in a huge way. All your grandma's draperies are now on your bed and your tablecloths.
1: Yep.
0: It's true. Well, there was no pattern.
1: Northwest.
0: Yeah, there was no pattern for so long, no color for so long, just like what you mentioned. And I just think this is just in reaction to that. I think people are tired of it. And honestly, there's a lot that's sort of Ralph Lauren inspired. Mm-hmm. Huge celebration of Ralph Lauren and his legacy in the past year. And so I think we see a lot of those plaids and florals, large scale, deep, rich colors, just sort of as an homage to his influence. And it can be really pretty. English Hunting Lodge is not bad.
1: No.
0: It's very fall.
1: Timeless fall.
0: Exactly. Exactly. Really pretty stuff.
1: It's funny because if you look at it, and this is something that I learned when brass came back in. And you and I have talked about this before. I had a death grip on not using brass because I was so, so scarred from the 90s and 2000s of, and I'm going to bash on Kwikset, but that Kwikset brass knob that was on every interior builder grade door that drove me nuts.
0: That was a hit. They did a great job marketing that.
1: Yeah. But that's really where the trends are. If you were running around a few years ago when you and I last saw each other at the trade show, the 60s, 70s colors that we all ripped out 20 years ago are now back with that new twist, updated.
0: Yeah. Are you seeing that really used though? Or was that more of a thing at the show?
1: Again, I'm in the Pacific Northwest, so we have a lot more of that mid-century vibe with a Japanese feel and the contemporary stuff. So that's easy to use in that. That's just kind of meant for that. Am I seeing somebody's English Tudor mansion having an avocado green bathroom in it? No, I'm not.
0: Yeah. I just don't have a huge call for that. I think people, well, I always say spend it once. And so I attempt not to do too much that might be classified as trendy because I just feel bad asking people to.
2: To find out more, head to AroundTheHouseOnline.com. 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
7: Evelyn Faye Dunn, 77, of Ballard, West Virginia, passed away peacefully on September 12, 2026, at Carilion New River Valley Medical Center in Christiansburg, Virginia. 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

0: What's up? This is Sticks It In Ya.
1: And Satchel from Steel Panther. And you are listening to
0: Around the House with Eric G.
1: Yeah.
0: We love Eric G, and you should too.
2: 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Let's get back to fall decor trends with Wendy Glaister.
1: No, I'm not.
3: Yeah. Just don't have a huge call for that. I think people, well, I always say spend it once. And so I attempt not to do too much that might be classified as trendy because I just feel bad asking people to put something in they're going to want to take out and
1: valid
3: five
1: point
3: or six
1: because,
3: years.
1: Yeah, those trendy things, especially when you're talking stuff like
3: bathroom
1: showers,
3: yeah.
1: Toilets, vanities. That's kitchens. That gets expensive quick.
3: Yeah. I just want to be, I want to exercise stewardship and be respectful of all the hard work that went into earning the things that we're spending on. What do you think, when you think about fall, Eric, what is the one thing that you really like to make sure is in the house for fall? Do you have one certain thing that means, oh, fall's here and time to curl up and get cozy?
1: For me in the summertime, I have a jacket in our vehicle just because it can always switch. But
3: just in case.
1: But really, it's a whole new set of clothes because up here we could have 100 degree days very easily. But now we're into the thing that maybe a warm day is 45 or 50 and it's going to rain forever. So it's one of those things that we could be a month in the 40s and it's a whole different lifestyle. So you have to pack up, unless you've got a huge cover outside, you can barbecue, but you're not using the outdoor living space like you want to. Mm-hmm. Even with heaters, it can be a little harder to use in December, January, or impossible.
3: Mm-hmm.
1: But for me, I just love the warm brown colors, like the brown leather chairs or that mm-hmm. kind of stuff is really, to me, feels like fall versus the bright colors of the outdoor patio.
3: Yes. And like those deep, rich, rusty reds and the burgundies and like that, I wouldn't call it forest green, but like that mossy, deep, sagey green and more jewel tone versions of those colors, I think are so beautiful.
1: And it's interesting up here when you design in the Pacific Northwest, because it's kind of if you're designing up towards Tahoe, let's say for you, if you're up that way, there's so much green outside. If you do too much of that in your house, it gets lost because now it's just matchy-matchy.
3: It does. Yeah. In our own cabin, I painted all the walls a deep, dark green, but all the other colors are the rusty reds and navy blues and those deep, cozy velvet browns and like the leather tufted chairs and the whole. And when I think about fall, it really is the cabin.
1: Yeah.
3: With everything turns, you can see all the colors up there probably better than you see them down here in the valley. So it's always nice up there around Thanksgiving time. It's fun.
1: Oh, yeah.
3: Yeah.
1: And then here, too, lighting is big because we go from the sun, like getting dark outside. It can be 10:15 at night in July and there's still daylight outside.
3: Mm-hmm.
1: And then we get into December, January, and it's 4:15 and it's dark. And so for me, that lighting is such a key that I need to have that really under control. Because, and you and I both talked about it in the piece about layered lighting and having that. To me, if it's too bright in the fall, it seems odd. I like to have a little dimmer, a little warmer, a little, I need to have that color temperature to be more like an incandescent light bulb than outdoor light that's coming through the outside.
3: Mm-hmm.
1: That's me. That's
3: me. It can just feel harsh for some reason, I think. Yeah. In contrast to what's happening outside. Exactly. Yeah.
1: So that's big. But what are you seeing out there? For Elisa, for instance, she likes to go out and get the blue and green ones that you see at the stores.
3: Oh, yeah.
1: Those are fun.
3: Those are pretty.
1: But what do you like?
3: I just feel like that cozy element. So, and I try not to use too many pillows because I know that's sort of like a marker of going overboard as a designer or a decorator, rather, I guess.
1: Yep, absolutely. Definitely
3: but
1: a decorator.
3: Those big, cozy throws that are just super soft and feel so good, and some toss pillows. And then I just love the greenery.
1: Yeah.
3: Not the printed floral like what you've mentioned here and there where it makes sense, but sure. I love to bring in a magnolia garland on the fireplace mantle with some pretty candles in brushed brass.
1: Nice. Brushed brass. I mean, yeah,
3: just
1: awesome,
3: a little bit of warmth here and there. And like the colors that you mentioned, I love to do that with ribbon. I grew up next door. My parents had their jewelry store. And right next door to that was this beautiful little store called Country Living. And she had wired French ribbon, which is where I learned to love all of that. And she'd have velvet and satin and all these beautiful ribbons, weaving those through the garland and little things like that. And I have a really fun time setting the table for Thanksgiving. That is super fun for me because I have little vintage things like little vintage pheasant salt and pepper shakers and little everything is somehow coordinated in the mix color wise. And that's fun because I also love to do a Friendsgiving. That's really fun for me. You smell the turkey and you have the cider and the real fragrances, not the ones that you get at the grocery store where you walk in with your little cart and you're just pine cones? I don't know what they do to those pine cones.
1: I don't know, but they don't smell like pine cones. I don't know what
3: it's
1: they do.
3: It's so mean. Poor little pine cone. It was doing fine on its own.
1: Wendy, we were out on vacation up in northeastern Oregon. The funny part was a couple of the stores that I'd rent in Joseph, Oregon, which I just love that town. It is not changed in 50 years that I've been going up there. So it's just the same bronze statues. But a couple of those stores that I walked in was scent overload. It hit you like a sheet of plywood to the face. It was graphic walking in there. It was like, oh, wow. It was like smelling salts of floral and country. And it was hard to walk in the door. It was
3: like
1: hard.
3: Junior high boys with Dracar Noir when we were in junior high, right? Just like,
1: it
3: was. Whoa.
1: Later years, the Axe body spray. It was just the whole, oh, wow. And beautiful stuff. It was just dry. I couldn't take it.
3: I'm not the person who says don't wear perfume near me because, and thankfully I don't have allergies and major reactions to things like that. And I know there legitimately are people who really struggle that way, but I want to smell a real turkey, a real pumpkin pie. Mm-hmm. Real cider, real coffee.
1: Oh, yes. I'm a coffee snob. I grind and brew local beans every day.
3: My husband grinds them at night and gets them ready for the next morning.
1: Oh, I have the bougie machine that grinds it all. And brews it all at once.
3: So are you a light, medium, or dark roast person?
1: In the summer, I'm lighter. Fall, I go darker. And when everything I consume like that, I have a trend with that. Like in the summertime, a nice white wine outside is great. If it's 100 degrees, I don't want a big Cabernet. It's just where I'm at.
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14: Newly uncovered emails are fueling controversy over a proposed school construction project in Isle of Wight County.
15: Newly obtained emails show county officials, not school board members, negotiated a controversial $6 million deal for land slated to become a new elementary school site. The Smithfield Times reports the emails involved Bobby Jones, the county attorney, and appear to support earlier statements from a former school superintendent, Theo Kramer, that county officials handled the negotiations. The proposed purchase from developer Troy Brinkley has drawn scrutiny because the price far exceeded the property's assessed value and concerns remain about the site's history as a borrow pit. The revelation comes as some local officials are now calling for the contract to be terminated. I'm Thomas Cage.
14: A man convicted of assault for touching women's hair on Metro trains has been arrested again. Brian Betancourt was convicted of assault in August and sentenced to 180 days behind bars. He was released Tuesday after receiving credit for time served. He was arrested in Arlington yesterday after his bond for another charge was revoked. He is expected to appear in court again. Transportation planners want residents to help shape how people move around Central Virginia for decades to come.
16: The Central Virginia Transportation Planning Organization is asking for feedback on its Connect Central Virginia 2050 plan, which is meant to guide investments across Lynchburg and the surrounding areas. WDBJ reports the plan will help set priorities for roads, bikes, and pedestrian projects over the next 25 years. Residents can see the proposal and give comments through October 19th at connectcentralva2050.com. I'm Joe Morano.
14: A drug being tested at the University of Virginia is showing some initial success in treating multiple sclerosis in mice. Medical researchers say camlanoflast has reversed paralysis and vision loss in animals during initial testing. Researchers emphasize that the early success was restricted to mice, but hope to start testing with MS patients soon. I'm Rebecca Hughes.
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21: Good morning, everyone. Sunshine today, a high 70 to 75, mainly clear 40 tonight, and sunny 65 to 70 tomorrow. Monday, sunny 70 and sunny 75 to 80 for the day on Tuesday. Keep the sunshine midweek Wednesday. Temperatures will be warm, a little more humid, with a high 75 to near 80. I'm staff meteorologist Bill Jackman on the Virginia News Network.
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1: I'm much more of a gin and tonic guy and then get into the whiskey in the fall as a occasional cocktail, but it's all in moderation. I've got a sensitive nose, so I'll be the first one to say that. I can walk into a house and go, mold and cats. Okay, here we go. I am probably the
2: one
1: most
2: doesn't cover
1: person
2: up the other in that case.
1: No. I literally, I've walked into homes and went, great, I'd love to see your kitchen we're talking about today, but where's your mold problem? And I can tell because I'm allergic to mold. It hits me. I can just go, oh, we've got an issue. Where is it? And we go off on a tangent because I can smell that. I can sense it. It hits me. Sense, or like everything else, it needs to be in moderation. Like orange. Orange needs to be in moderation in the fall.
2: Yes, I don't like that bright Halloween pumpkin orange color. I like...
1: Leave that for Home Depot.
2: Rusty, or outdoor decorations. Like a lot of people I'm noticing are doing outdoor decor for Halloween so much. And it's, and then they have to take it all down and do it again for Christmas. And they're very ambitious. Good for them.
1: There's but a guy just, probably 3 miles from here that was really close to my old house. And he starts out decorating his outside on Labor Day for Halloween, because it takes him about a month to set it up. And he is one of those guys that looks like on the Christmas special stuff of what they do. I mean, there's 150 amps of LEDs out there in blow up things and tombstones, and it just gets absolutely wild and awesome. If that's your, jam, that's
2: what
1: awesome.
2: You love.
1: I'm happy it's not next to my house, but to each their own. If you love Halloween like that, awesome.
2: Yeah, I like Thanksgiving. I like fall and Thanksgiving. I'm not so much a Halloween girl. I'm sure that comes as a wild shock to you, but...
1: I'm clutching my pearls here. I'm shocked.
2: I like all the cheerful holidays.
1: Yeah.
2: With cheerful meanings inside. I do love a beautiful fall wreath on the door.
1: There you go.
2: I do.
1: You have to be careful with those up here.
2: Oh, really?
1: Because fall is also spider season and aggressive wasp season for us.
2: Oh.
1: So anything hanging on a door can easily get drug inside. So
2: oh my, yeah.
1: It's one of those things that you got to be really careful with what you do, because they're not poisonous spiders, so we say, but they're just big kind of these wolf spiders that are golf ball size that jump no one on likes you. That spider season around here. So
2: oh
1: think
2: my
1: about
2: goodness.
1: Making sure you're not dragging stuff inside every time the door goes in those climates.
2: This is a very important thing for me to know. Thank you for sharing.
1: Yeah.
2: I had no idea.
1: Yeah. I've literally, when I've done wreaths on the front door, I've gotten stung because you open the door up and they've been hanging out in there looking for someplace to nest because it's undercover. It's safe. For us, late July, August, September, October are those times of the aggressive wasps and hornets. So you have to be a little careful.
2: I feel like I live with those all summer long where we are.
1: Yeah.
2: And they always make their house right over your outdoor dining table in your umbrella.
1: Whatever. Yep.
2: Delightful.
1: I get aggressive about June with the traps and try to get them before they get crazy. And I did that at my shop a few weeks ago. And I hung one of the traps up, just one of the bag traps you just put out there. Mm-hmm. And in about 20 minutes, there was literally 100 around it. And I'm like, oh,
2: wow.
1: Happy I did that. So I put two more up and now they're gone. So it was
2: goodness.
1: A good control.
2: Yeah.
1: What's climate? What happens in your area might not work in mine.
2: Yes. Agreed. Agreed. So my orange, we would both say no to.
1: Yep. Absolutely. And I think we'll agree on the heavy fragrance stuff.
2: Those horrible skeletons. Why do people
1: put those 10-foot tall ones?
2: Yes.
1: I've seen two of
2: those. And they put a Santa hat on because it's too hard to take down or something.
1: Well, yeah.
2: So
1: now
2: then
1: you're,
2: they transition.
1: Now you're going Nightmare Before Christmas stuff. It's like what Disney does with the Haunted Mansion.
2: Yeah, I just don't find that to be in good taste. That may sound snotty, but I feel like as a designer, every once in a while, I can play that card.
1: I get it. I'm done with the fall, live life, love, whatever quote things that you put up. I'm done with that.
2: Yes.
1: It reminds me of remember how in the 90s and 2000s, you'd walk into somebody's office and they'd have the motivational posters, right?
2: Yes.
1: Maybe you were buying a car and there was the motivational poster. And Then out came a guy selling the demotivational posters, which I thought were way funnier. It was the wrecked ship that was half sunk that said, "No need to be an example for everyone else." Stuff that I thought was amazing. But yeah, the quotes. So that can be too much.
2: It can. Instead, you could just buy a beautiful book of Mary Oliver poetry talking about nature and the change of the seasons, and you could put it on your coffee table. That could be your fall literary nod.
1: Yeah. Yeah. There you go. I like Ta-da! That. Reading that article, there was one thing that you covered that I went, oh, yeah, that was thought-provoking to me, and that was kind of the Greek pattern. That big Greek time. Genius back.
2: Yes, love and I went,
1: oh,
2: it.
1: Yeah, you're right. Totally blew my mind because I'm like, oh, I wasn't thinking of it, but you're dead on.
2: Yeah, you're seeing a lot of that again. And you can see it carved into the skirt around dining tables or desks. You can see it on the lead edge of drapery. You can see it on really pretty decorative tape on toss pillows. And that is a very timeless thing. So I feel like you could invest in some really beautiful things and it won't time out anytime in the near future, which is good. But it's just a really pretty, subtle design element that pretty much goes with everything.
1: One trend that I see that has gone away that I wonder if it's coming back, and this kind of reminds me of that, is fine china in people's homes.
2: Remember how everybody
1: would get married and they had their china that they had to have?
2: Yes.
1: I don't see that anymore.
2: No, they aren't. I know, which is unfortunate because actually, because you're a coffee connoisseur, coffee is supposed to taste better in fine china than it does in a regular mug. Did you know that?
1: No, but it makes sense.
2: You can try it and let me know what you think. But
1: right.
2: Well, I think that's why I like table setting, because I love the fine china and the beautiful
1: there
2: silverware.
1: There it is. There's the holiday table setting that if you're out there with just the Costco or the IKEA white plates, isn't as fun.
2: It bothers me. I didn't think I'd be this person, but I don't want to eat on a paper plate at Thanksgiving.
1: No, that's for camping.
2: I want my grandma's silverware. I want to see her silverware. I loved her. I want to see my dad's mom's water glasses. I want to see those little pheasant salt and pepper shakers. I want to see that Noritake gold band that matches the pretty charger that match. We don't live a fancy life. We really don't. But every once in a while, it is fun to be fancy. And it's fun to be fancy for your friends or your family. If they'll appreciate it, great. If they don't, fine, as long as you do.
1: Yeah.
2: But it's nice to have something beautiful every once in a while and not just roll over and give in because you're tired or you don't think other people appreciate it, because there is something to making things special. And I think maybe that's part of the allure of the fall is, okay, we made it through spring and summer. Now we're in fall. Now it's harvest. We have things to be grateful for. We made it this far. It is time to celebrate. It's not so hot that we're all going to die out there of exposure when it's 105. But why not make it pretty? You only live once.
1: Yeah, I'll give you that. And that's the other thing is you just have to make sure that you can throw it in the dishwasher.
2: Most dishwashers, you can now.
1: It used to not be the case.
2: Yes.
1: But most of them now, you can do it. Yeah.
2: Bosch and Cove, you're set. No problem. They even have a fine china and crystal setting.
1: Yes.
2: So there's no excuse.
1: Yeah, you and I are the same. Bosch, Cove, I'll even throw in a little Miele in there just because they do a nice job.
2: They do.
1: But yeah, that's the only brands that I really like to go with just for quality of washing.
2: Great. Yeah, otherwise you're just fighting it constantly and it's so frustrating.
1: Wendy, what are things that you do around the house? Not even decorating, but is there things that you do to kind of get ready for that as you're spooling up?
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0: 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Let's get back and finish up fall decor trends with Wendy Glaister.
1: Okay, I don't need the hoses and stuff out, and maybe some of the outdoor furniture goes and gets put away because it's just going to get destroyed out there with the winter weather. So some of that is pre-decorating of organizing. A good declutter sometimes is a good stage before you bring the other stuff out.
2: Yeah, because you can start to drown pretty quickly in stuff if you don't.
1: It's the slow death. It's the crab in the water kind of thing.
2: It gets away from people.
1: Yeah. Ugh.
2: I think that's true. And more we're using a professional decorator on our, or not, organizer on our projects. And she's been so helpful to so many people because it's just sort of establishes a routine and a system and a method. And so the upkeep of that just doesn't become as overbearing as it once was. So yes. I found that to be really helpful for clients in particular and then they'll have her come back maybe twice a year for just a quick little maintenance touch-up thing. And it makes a huge difference.
1: Well, and one of the other things too is, especially if you got the holidays coming up, maybe going through and cleaning out the fridge, cleaning out the pantry, doing some of that stuff, because there's probably going to be a Costco or to your local store to get that stuff and to stock up. So I tend to have a little bit more food around that is not perishable because we can lose power for 4 or 5 days. So you kind of need to have yourself dialed in for that just in case that happens.
2: Oh, yeah. I can see where that would be a concern. Sometimes that happens at the cabin. Knock on wood, it has not happened yet in the valley here where we live every day and work every day, but that would not be fun at all. So do you have a generator?
1: Oh yeah, I have generator and that makes sense. So not a whole house one, but I can just switch stuff off and plug in. Mm-hmm. My last house every year, because I was living in Lake Oswego at the time, all these 200, 300, 400 year old trees. And so we'd get the windstorm or the ice storm in, and there were 3 years in a row that I had no power for 5 days straight. Mm-hmm. And so the generator became a function of life. Mm-hmm. And so a little emergency preparedness goes a long way. I think this year is going to be easy for us, but as soon as I say that, I know it's not going to be.
2: Yes, El Nino year.
1: Yeah. You guys get some rain, though, so that's a win for California. You need it.
2: You do. Usually.
1: You need it.
2: Usually, yes.
1: So getting into fall and getting into winter, it's always a quick turn, right, to get into the next season, because all of a sudden Thanksgiving is done at dinner and the Christmas lights are on in the neighborhood and the Christmas songs have been on the radio for over a week.
2: It's true.
1: It just keeps going.
2: Yes. More and more I'm seeing clients start to decorate for Christmas in October.
1: Well, they're sold out. They're sold out at Costco by Labor Day of Christmas. So that makes sense.
2: Because they want to get a jump on it. They want to enjoy it longer. I started this whole design journey as a kid in high school decorating homes for Christmas.
1: Nice. Yeah.
2: The joy of Christmas decorating isn't for me what it might be for others. Mm-hmm. And so I like fresh stuff. And pine and cedar and all of that, and it smells so good, and that's great. But I'm not good at covering every surface of everything with Christmas decor. And it's one of the most busy seasons for me as an interior designer because everybody wants to get in before Christmas. And not only do we get them in and style their home, we also have to reset their entire Christmas decor story. And it's just a huge amount of work, which I'm very grateful for. But then to turn around and come home and do it at my house is just, it's not really that appealing.
1: I get it. And then, of course, you've got the clients that are starting the January 2nd construction schedule because they wanted to get through the holidays.
2: I don't let people do that. That's not
1: I know, but it happens. I'm not tearing my house up for the holidays. January 2nd is demo day.
2: Well, they can organize and put things away on January 2nd, but we're not there until the week after. And here's the thing that people I don't think really talk about in our industry, but I'm sure you must have noticed. Between Thanksgiving and New Year's, everyone goes away.
1: No one
2: wants to go to work. I have noticed many times something happens, like you have these deadlines, things are still going on, everybody's still on the job schedule. We all know it's supposed to be happening week to week, but everything kind of grinds to a halt.
1: Here's the thing. Many cabinet companies out there and production facilities will shut down like for a week or two at the end of the year because they can retool, they can do inventory because of that. And of course, you've got everybody that's from the tile installer to the excavation company that's doing the outside work. They're off visiting grandma for the week of Thanksgiving.
2: Yes.
1: And then they're playing catch up on the stuff that they're behind on, trying to get the thing done so people can move into their house before Christmas. But you can only push that schedule so far.
2: Yeah, I try really hard to have that honest conversation with clients now. I just say, well, if we're not starting before mid-September, we won't start until after the new year because you'll be nothing but frustrated. Like, we can do all the planning. We can have everything purchased and on site. We can do all the pre-work so that it's easy. Once we get in there and do demo, bam, the project will go and it'll be terrific. But if you're not on the schedule and it's right now, middle of September, and you call and you say, I want to do whatever. No, because I want you to like me later. How come you didn't tell me about this strange occurrence where everybody goes on vacation for 2 months and nobody goes to work? It is weird.
1: It is. And then on top of it, if you've got maybe that kitchen install or the bathroom install, and you're like, oh, I need two sticks of crown molding and a filler because it was damaged. You're going to see that in January.
2: Yeah. Yeah.
1: It's and not I think shipping too. We got so much holiday shipping going on as well that what took you 3 days from UPS is now six on ground.
2: Yes. So many trips have been made to the FedEx place because they just can't find you or something has happened and you have to go pick it up yourself because you can't wait the three more days for it to be delivered to your client's house. That happens a lot at Christmas too.
1: I tell people on the radio show here and podcast that if you haven't started that major remodel at Labor Day, if you don't have the design part of that done, don't start it.
2: Yeah.
1: Start the design part, start the construction in mid-January.
2: Yes. When everything is all bulleted out in beautiful design documents and everything is clear and purchased in advance.
1: And the holidays are all over.
2: Because that is just a whole other layer of stress that people don't really recognize till they're in the middle of it. I had a lady, poor lady, hysterical in tears at the end. And her house was absolutely gorgeous. But the pressure of the family and the friends and the expectations socially that she had every single year piled on top of a major gut job remodel was just too much. And she just, it was awful. Yeah.
1: Well, I had a house like that that I was doing on the waterfront in the Seattle area. And I went out there to measure it. It was first of the year, new construction. They had just started getting the framing up, interior walls were framed. So I wanted to see how close it was, accuracy to the plans. I stick in there and the homeowner's there and the contractor's there. And the homeowner goes, hey, when do we think it's going to be done? And he goes, oh, it'll be done by early July if everything goes good. He goes, good, because my daughter's wedding's in the backyard on July 4th weekend. And I was just like,
2: oh, no.
1: Yeah. And in July 4th weekend came up and it looked like extreme home makeover because he had 32 trades and landscapers out there. They were rolling out sod the day before the wedding. And I'm like,
2: oh, no,
1: no, don't ever do that. Don't ever do that. So on a positive note, we got to wrap this up. Let's wrap this up. I think my takeaway from this, and people can read that. I'll put the link for the parade article up so people can see it on the show. If you're watching, if you're checking it out on video or podcast, you can see it there. But I think really part of the holidays, part of fall is really making your space your own. At the same point, make it comfortable, but don't fall into the traps of too much of a good thing.
2: Yes. My brother-in-law says, looks like Santa vomited on that house. There's a nicer way that he could say that, but it is true. And or like the great pumpkin or whoever for part of the holiday. But yeah, less is more. That is true.
1: It is. So Wendy, if somebody wants to find you, if they're like, oh my gosh, I got to have her work out of my place for the holidays. We need more work.
2: For next year.
1: Exactly. How do people find you?
2: You can find me at Wendy Glaister Interiors, Glaister, on the web and also on Instagram. And I'd love to have you follow us along. Thank you, Eric.
1: No problem. Wendy, thanks for coming on today. It's always a blast. You and I can sit here and do this for hours on one subject. Thanks for coming on today.
2: Thank you so much for having me back. I really appreciate it. And happy fall.
1: Happy fall. I'm Eric G. You've been catching Around the House.

0: You're not going to want to miss tonight's county fair. I'm going
1: to
0: be...
1: We are your window to your community.
2: Did you see the last 5 minutes of that football game last night?
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1: And a lifeline to keep you safe when danger is near.
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0: It's the Speaking of Sports Show from WNRV, AM 990 and FM 97.3, your Giles County Sports Authority. And now with all the exciting sports action, here's Steve Wilson, Jeff Turner, and Jerry Hagerman.
1: Good morning. Welcome to Speaking of Sports. As once again, we're very happy to bring you Giles County Sports Action and beyond. How are y'all this morning?
2: I'm going to quote Jeff. I'm here.
1: Yeah. Nice to have you back. We definitely have had you thinking about you all week.
2: Thank you.
1: Not to cut you off, Jeff. We're glad to have you too sometime. But very definitely glad to have you back. I know you had a little scare there, and hopefully things are on the up end.
2: That's right. That's right. So some extra stuff to get done, but I should make a full recovery.
1: Awesome.
2: Which is good because wrestling season's coming up.
1: yeah. Your timing, I'm going to have to ask Rita about this timing, because if you're getting time off work, I mean, you timed it about right. Get healthy and then have your time off. I mean.
2: yeah.
3: Of course, folks can't see it, but if Jerry had a little triangular hat, he'd look like a pirate right now.
2: Oh, yeah. Got the old patch going on. So, but the worst thing is, a part that I didn't like about all this, I missed being in the press box for the two football games I was looking the most forward to all off season.
3: Yeah, I'm sure that was hard on you.
2: The county clash last week, and then, of course, the battle against my alma mater last night. So, but good, I got to listen to every word of both of them.
3: Good thing is, you're home.
2: Exactly. I'm home. Got to come home yesterday evening, and, yeah, man, I'm glad. I'm glad. I'm blessed.
3: You know, I hate to bring this up, but you're having double vision out of that one eye, right?
2: No, it's when I use two eyes.
3: Well, but I mean, it's causing the one eye's causing it, apparently.
2: Right, exactly.
3: Yeah, that must be scary. The one is when you get up and try to shave.
2: So I tried to pick up a thing or two without closing one of my eyes, and every once in a while I'd reach for the wrong one. So I'm just trying to pick up something that's not there. I'd have to move over to pick up the right one. So if it was like, if I could see three or something, I'd just pick up the one in the middle, right? So

0: There you go. Yes, sir. Glad to be here.
1: Well, last night, Jerry's alma mater came to town. Spartans again fell to Tazewell 34-33 in overtime. After Spartans scored a touchdown and kicked a PAT to start overtime, the Bulldogs answered with a score of their own. They converted the ensuing two-point attempt to pull out a dramatic win in Parrishburg. Bryson Atkins scored three touchdowns for Giles on runs of 6, 11, and 26 yards. Jacob Mills added a 5 and 12-yard TD run. Just got to find a way to win. Kids played their butts off last night. Great ball game. Battled. You know, Jerry, I'm a little busy during it. I can't go back and recap it the way you can when you're there. But I know Spartans got on the board first. Or did we?
0: No, I think Tazewell took the opening drive. Yeah.
1: And then we go down. They jump off sides on the extra point, go for two. Didn't get it. Kind of chase points back and forth all night. Tied up at the end. Get down in the field goal range. Come up just a little short on a 37-yarder to win it in regulation. Go to overtime. You know, do what we want. We stick the ball in. You know, they make the choice to go for two, and they get the win.
0: Yeah, of course. And as I was listening to it, they kind of on the extra point attempt first, they traveled those little muddle huddles, which forced Giles to take a timeout. Which, I mean, you get one per overtime anyway, so
1: yeah,
0: take it.
1: Yeah, you know, and I honestly think our kids did a good job. I think they were lined up right against it. We were just wanting to make sure. You know, we had seen muddle earlier in the year with Radford. They played hard.
0: Yeah, absolutely. Do you think Tazewell was prepared to run a play out of that, or did they just kind of do it?
1: Yeah, they were going to, you know, they were going to snap it out there, and that's what's hard to see from the sideline. You know, they were going to sling it out there in that big mass of humanity and just try to push it in, and, you know, we weren't sure if we had the numbers over there right, looking at film. I think the kids lined up correctly. But like you say, you know, we got one, use it, get ready. Got to find a way to get it done. Yeah, not on the kids. They played their butts off. So they did everything we asked of them. Had two picks on the night. You know, everybody came in about that air attack out of Tazewell. I think we did a pretty good job on it. Gave up a couple big ones, but played hard, played real hard.
0: Right. But, you know, like we were talking in pre-show meeting, one of the big ones just kind of came out of nowhere. You know, the starting quarterback goes down and the backup comes in. I like the way you said it. Throws a dime, and it was a long one, wasn't it?
1: Yeah, about 60. You know, we had them. We missed the field goal, so they were backed up. And he drops one in. Gets them down almost in field goal range. It would have been a long one, but the clock runs out on them.
0: Yep. And overtime, like you said, man, everything worked to perfection. Well, I think the second play, getting to the end zone, kicked the extra point.
1: I think it was third play.
0: Okay. All right. And then So, yeah.

0: Yeah, man, I tell you what, I felt so good about that, and then of course when they scored, Reggie was on the broadcast was talking about, you guys remember this score, 33-32? That was a pretty good score for us a few years ago. I think that was a state championship win, wasn't it?
1: Yeah.
0: And but then they did convert to 2-point conversion, and so. I believe, correct me if I'm wrong, Steve, but doesn't that even the series with Tazewell 2-2?
1: Yes, it does. We played them 4 years, and we're actually 2-2 with them. Yeah.
0: Yep. And since we didn't get to do it, I'll give you guys a little peek behind the curtain. Originally, the plan was. I was going to be on the broadcast, and at some point we were going to interview one of my buddies who just happened to be a member of the 1986 state championship football team, because Tazewell, not only are they celebrating the 40th year anniversary of that championship team, but they also are celebrating their 100th year of football. So I thought it would have been a good idea to have him on and talk to him for a little bit. And one of the questions that was going to be asked was, in that 1986 season, you know, the Tazewell Bulldogs lost 2 games. Who were they to? And of course, you know the answer to that question. One of them was the Princeton Tigers, and the other one was
1: the Giles Spartans.
0: So, and I believe you may remember that game, right?
1: Yep. Yeah. Eddie Coffey fumble recovery. You know, Tazewell had a really good football team. That was the first year that they went to divisions. Right. So you had, we were 2A, we were Division 3, they were Division 4. We beat them in the regular season. Once they got to the playoffs, they went Division 4, we went Division 3, and we actually got beat in the semifinals at Laurel Park. They went on to win it.
0: Yeah, and the crazy thing, at that time, they got to host everything. You know, they hosted their state semifinal and the state final, so they won a state championship on their home field.
1: Yes. That, until about 2000, somewhere right in there, you actually hosted all the way through. It alternated between the regions. And we had to travel on the semifinal. We went down to Laurel Park and got beat. But, yeah, that was the first year they had went to the divisional play.
0: Yeah, I remember.
1: That was the first year of 6 state champions instead of 3. And, that was a fun ball game up at their place. We went up there, traditionally played them back then as an out-of-district game. And it was a big crowd, big game, a lot of fun.
0: Yeah. And they kept saying on the broadcast, you know, over the last few years, you know, Tazewell had been known not only for their on the field play, but their lack of discipline, I guess you could say, and the many penalties.
1: Mm-hmm.
0: They kind of cleaned that up a little.
1: Yeah, not as much of that last night. Fairly clean ball game. You know, our kids, I don't think we had a turnover. I think we held the ball really well. Just kind of neither team could stop the other one. Fun ball game to be a part of. Just would have liked to have been on the other end in overtime.
0: Absolutely. Yep. You know, I'm going to go ahead and another peek behind the curtain. You said, is there anything I can do for you? You know, when I was in the hospital, you remember what I sent?
1: Yeah, it didn't happen.
0: Yeah, I asked for a win against Tazewell. So that's all right. Man, I tell you what, what an effort, man. All heart and no quit. All heart and no quit.
1: No, not at all. You know, the kids have no reason to hang their head. Let's just go back to work and get better. you know, a lot of young ones out there growing up right now because of injuries, and just keep growing up.
0: Yes.
1: Volleyball Monday. Varsity defeats Radford 3-2. JV won 2-0, and the middle school, I can't remember. I think, I'm not sure. I better not say anything. Thursday, volleyball knocks off George Wythe. Varsity 3-0. JV fell 0-2. The middle school won 2-0. Also on Monday against Radford, Peyton Evans recorded 30 digs to top 1,000 career digs.
0: Man, that's pretty cool. So we've got, over the last couple of years, got like, was it over 2,000 kills for Sophie, and over 1,000
1: That was 2,000 assists.
0: Yeah. And then now 1,000 digs. So that's pretty good few years, man, for the Spartan volleyball team.
1: Yes. Yeah. You know, we've had a pretty good run here. So stay hot here at the end of the year.
0: Absolutely. Absolutely. Yeah. So after a little bit of a rough start, of course, you got to kind of find your balance and all, replace a couple key pieces. And, so now it looks like they're starting to hit their stride. So that's good. Like you always say, don't peak too early.
1: Yes.
0: So there we go. Guys, let's go ahead and take this opportunity to thank our 2026 football sponsors. They are Allen's Furniture in Parrisburg, Rich Creek, and Princeton, Appalachian Eye Care of Giles in Parrisburg, Bobby and Tia Lilly in Narrows, Brackenridge Family Practice in Rich Creek, Brewer 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
1: And we're back. We talked about the one football game, the other game in the county. Nairs traveled to James Monroe last night where they fell 35-14.
4: Yeah, Nairs actually played a great first half. James Monroe went down and scored to open after a long, long time, like 8 minutes of playing between the James Monroe 30 and 50 yard line. Neither team could move the ball. It was three and out, or fumble, or interception, or whatever, four and out, actually. James Monroe finally got the ball back, drove down the field and scored with about 4 minutes left to go, I believe, maybe even less than that, about 2 minutes left to go in the first quarter. To go up 6-0 as the extra point was no good.
5: Where's my brain came?
4: Nairs got the ball back. And after an amazing run by Elijah Knutes down the left sideline, down the James Monroe sideline, they scored in the early in the second quarter. Extra point by Helton was good, and they were up 7-6. Yeah. Stayed that way for the rest of the half until the last 2 minutes. James Monroe put together an amazing drive, got down inside the five-yard line, ran five plays inside the five-yard line. But the Nairs defense was able to hold and scored a halftime with 7-6. The Green Wave got the ball to start the second half, and another amazing run by Elijah Knutes down the right sideline, this time the Nairs sideline. And he takes it in for the score, making it 14-6. James Monroe answered quickly, come back and scored and tied the game up on a two-point conversion, making it 14-14. Stayed that way for a few minutes until a punt return by James Monroe got down to the 25-yard line, had an inadvertent whistle. So James Monroe took the ball there, went in and scored. Went up 21-14. Parker Bryant had went out of the game early. Elijah Knutes goes out on the punt return. Freshman quarterback Colton Passon has to come in and take the snaps. High snap, which he couldn't handle, was recovered by James Monroe. They went in to score, made it 28-14. And then in the fourth quarter, Patterson and Buckland in the backfield, they moved the ball a little bit. Got to fourth and one, another high snap over Patterson's head. Recovered by James Monroe. James Monroe went on to score, making it 35-14. That's the way it ended.
0: So a game much closer than the score.
4: Oh, yeah, a lot closer than the score indicated. Nairs came out, played their guts out. Injuries, as Steve well knows, you know, one game team can be devastating.
0: Absolutely. So any updates? Are these guys going to be okay?
4: I believe they're both going to be okay. We'll have to wait and see. Of course, Nairs is open next week, so that gives them time to heal a little bit and get ready for Perry McClure.
0: All right. So district season is upon us.
4: Yeah.
0: So, yeah, so for both schools, everything's still on the table. Everything's still in front of them.
4: Yeah.
0: Both teams control their own destiny, right?
4: Always do.
0: All right.
1: Yeah, and, you know, the playoffs are actually a little different this year with the district champions being guaranteed the 1 and 2 seeds. So you even more control your own destiny.
0: Oh, yeah.
4: So when they change that again, if I might ask. This year. Really?
1: Yeah, it's not a VHSL. The region went with it.
4: The region went with it.
1: Yeah, so 1 and 2 district champs are automatically 1 and 2. Then the rest of the field is placed by points. So the next 6 highest points get in, no matter whether that's 3 and 3 from each district, 4 and 2, whatever. And then you're guaranteed of a MED Pioneer matchup in the first round. Unless it's an odd number of teams.
4: Right.
1: So, definitely control your own destiny from right here. You can still actually be number one seed. It all starts right now.
4: Well, that doesn't necessarily guarantee an MED Pioneer matchup, does it?
1: Yes.
4: How's that?
1: It'll be rated out that way. So... whoever the, let's say it ends up 4 and 4, whoever the third points of the Pioneer will play the 1 MED. The third of the ones that got in.
4: Okay, so basketball's done.
1: Except that's just 1 through 4 regular season.
4: Yeah,
1: the final 6 are actually still decided by point system.
0: Mm-hmm. And then they
1: You could not have 4 and 4. It could be 5 and 3.
4: Right. And then they're going to cross bracket them. Is that what you're saying?
1: Yes.
4: Okay.
1: But even if the number 2, so like last year, Nares won the MED, but Craig had higher points. Nares would be guaranteed of having a higher seed this year. They would be guaranteed of the 1 or 2 seed.
4: Now, the 1 and 2 seed is based on points between
1: the two district champions. Yes.
4: And it's based on points between the two teams.
1: Yeah, who gets the 1 and who gets the 2.
4: Right. And then 3 through 8 are based on points entirely. And then
1: it's cross-bracketed.
4: And you might have 2 MED teams match up or 2 Pioneer teams match up if it was an oddball number.
1: If it goes 5 and 3. Right. So if it went 5 and 3, the 5 from the, let's say 5 Pioneer get in, the 5 Pioneer would become the MED 4.
4: Mm-hmm. Okay. Okay. So they would play.
1: So you shouldn't get a rematch in the first round unless, I guess, the Dallas Bears. I think we're the only ones that play each other.
0: And that would be unless there's not 4 and 4, right?
1: Now if it's 4 and 4, you should not get a rematch unless it's Giles Nares.
0: Right.
1: I think we're the only ones that play each other.
0: Right.
1: But
0: if it would be 5-3 or whatever, then there is a possibility.
1: Yeah, then you would get one.
0: Got you. But they're trying to make it where there's not rematches in the first round.
1: Yeah, you're trying to get to where you're playing somebody different in the first round.
0: And I think that's fantastic. Yeah.
1: So, JV football on Wednesday, Bath County defeated Nares 28-20 in overtime.
4: 28-26.
0: Oh. I wonder if that's a one-eyed guy putting it in wrong or if it was put into the system wrong.
4: I'm pretty sure we actually scored and then failed on the two-point conversion. Yeah, we did score.
0: All right. So now I'm going back to check, see if, it says, though, in the R school, I'm sorry, in Arbiter.
1: It says 28. You got me excited for a minute that they were bringing our school back.
0: Yeah, no, it says 28-20. So I did write it down right. So one-eyed Jack or one-eyed Jer, I guess.
4: But that was a heck of a football game. There's fell behind 20-6 and come back in the second half, tied the game up, went into overtime. Of course, when you only take 13 players to a game, it's kind of hard to make too many adjustments. And can't get anybody hurt, you know. And our kids played their butts off all night long, just trying to survive right now with the injuries and stuff. And so anyway, there's couldn't be more proud of the kids if they'd have won. Coach Phillips from Bath County was really impressed with what our kids were able to do with the lack of numbers that we had. And you know, we'll take a 20. We'd have taken it. It was 20-20 in the regulation. I'd have taken the time and been happy with it. But unfortunately, we don't have ties no more.
0: Right. So let me ask a crazy question. With only 13 players, did you guys use all of your timeouts?
4: Yes.
0: Okay. And some of that probably was just strategic to give the guys a rest for a moment.
4: A couple of them were.
0: Yeah.
1: In volleyball on Tuesday, Nairs defeated Bath County 3-0, JV 1-2-1, and middle school 1-2-0.
0: All right. So both volleyball teams, man, they're kind of making some noise. That's great. Guys, on August 24th, WNRV celebrated its 73rd year of serving the New River Valley and beyond. We first went on the air on August 24th in 1953, and 73 years later are still broadcasting from the same spot along the New River on Route 100 between Narrows and Parrisburg. 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
1: And we're back. Oh, schedules for the week. For Giles, on Monday, Giles will host the MED Golf Championship starting at 9 o'clock at Castle Rock. Also, Giles will be hosting volleyball that evening. Radford comes to town, middle school at 4:30, JV varsity to follow, and junior varsity football at home at 6 o'clock with George Wythe. On Tuesday, volleyball at home, Galax comes to town, middle school at 4:30, JV varsity to follow. On Thursday, varsity volleyball at home, or volleyball at home with Auburn, middle school at 4:30, JV varsity to follow.
0: That's Wednesday.
1: And varsity football travels to Auburn at 7 o'clock.
0: So I have a question. You're showing varsity volleyball on Wednesday too with Auburn.
1: Yeah, that's not correct. That's their AD. Like, I don't know what he's doing. It's Thursday. He tried to move our home games. Well, you can't do that. So
0: while the boys are playing football at Auburn, the girls will be at home against Auburn.
1: Yes.
0: And he wants to change that. And that's all because of college football trying to take over Friday night.
1: Yes. And I get it. Montgomery County is not allowed to play if Tech's playing at home. I get that. I would prefer not to take a bus through there, to be honest, Friday night.
0: Absolutely.
1: So, you know, the football game is moved up to Thursday, which a lot of schools are doing this week. But with volleyball, you know, we also don't want our kids to play three in a row. So,
0: right.
4: Yeah, we tried to get open to move up to Thursday, but they wouldn't.
1: We're just trying to get to open. For Narrows. On Monday, JV football at home at 7 versus Rural Retreat. Or is that at Rural Retreat?
4: It's at home.
1: Okay. I'm this arbiter. Oh, my goodness. On Tuesday, volleyball at George Wythe, JV at 5:30, varsity to follow. On Wednesday, volleyball at Eastmont. Well, the middle school's at Shawsville at 4. Yeah, no. At home with Shawsville at 4, JV and varsity to follow. Thursday, JV football at Craig at 6. Friday, looks like volleyball travels to Highland.
0: Or a doubleheader?
1: Are those doubleheaders?
4: Yes, all doubleheaders.
1: Okay.
0: Yeah, and folks, if you have not been on Arbiter Live, they have a little picture of a house or a little picture of a road, and they're similar to each other, so it does take a double take to figure out if you're home or away.
1: Folks, if you have not been on Arbiter, do not.
0: So,
1: note to the VHSL, I wish I'd have never been on Arbiter.
0: Yeah, and guys, some scores for the week. Some of them we got to talk about, but I find it pretty interesting that a game today is one of those coast-to-coast games. So today in football, in 1A football, Eastside is traveling to Essex. That's a good little haul for a ball game.
1: Yeah.
0: But last night, Auburn defeats Eastmont 56-8. Radford has trouble but does come from behind to beat James River 31-21. Does that surprise you just a little bit?
1: A little bit.
0: Yeah. Cave Spring with a big win over Pulaski 36-0. Floyd, after being knocked down from the ranks of the undefeated last week against Grayson, defeats Fort Chiswell 49-0. J.I. Burton over Galax 35-0. Carroll County over Patrick. Glenver with a squeaker. I think, again, they had to come from behind to beat Martinsville 17-13. Patrick Henry over Hidden Valley 56-0. Salem knocks out Blacksburg 49-13. George Wythe over Rural Retreat, 26-21. Grayson County, they kind of hit their stride, I think. They defeat Virginia High, 7-0. Chilhowee, still undefeated, with a 56-22 victory over Northwood. Southern Gap, you know, they lost early to Ridgeview, but Steve, looked like they were starting to put something together.
1: They are.
0: Yeah, they defeated Honeaker last night, 46-19. Patrick Henry Glade over John Battle 42-6. Lebanon over Richlands 26-19. I'm going to skip one to talk about it at the end. Craig County over Twin Springs 44-14. Ridgeview over Lee. Union over Wise. Rye Cove over Castlewood. Perry McClure 13. Luray 12. And the one I figure we might camp out on just for a moment. Graham 27, Princeton 14. Did that surprise you?
1: Yes.
0: Yeah.
1: It's, you get those three schools up there, you don't know what's going to happen.
0: Yeah. And I think I'm right when I say this, but head coach Nathan Tanner, that's his first loss as the Princeton head coach?
1: Yes.
0: So a season and a half undefeated, I'm sure he'll take it.
1: Yeah. Well, I'm sure he's not happy this morning. I haven't talked to him. But, you know, I believe it's a three-way split up there this year, right?
0: I think so, yeah. Yeah.
4: Everybody 1-1?
0: Wait a
1: minute. Princeton beat Bluefield. No, Graham. Graham beat Bluefield
0: too. Yeah. So Graham with a 2-0 advantage.
1: Yeah.
0: Princeton 1-1, Bluefield 0-2. But there again, I think Bluefield is another one of them teams, maybe with a little bit of a slow start, but I think they're starting to hit their stride too. So interesting. Interesting. I think all three of the teams will do pretty well in the playoffs.
1: Yeah, definitely.
0: All right. Since we only got 3 minutes to the break and our next topic is going to take about a segment, let me slip a different topic in there. So got to talk a little bit about wrestling. And so incoming Virginia Tech freshman Bo Bassett, the number one recruit in the country, he was a member of the World Junior team, and he won a gold medal at the Pan Am Games and another one as well. He defeated Real Woods, former Iowa standout, 8-4 and 9-5 in the senior world team trials. So now, Bo Bassett, not only is he a member of the junior world team, he's also a member of the senior freestyle world team for the USA. That's impressive.
1: Has it been done before?
0: I'm sure it has. I'm sure it has. Okay. But this dude, I mean, he's something special. He's the real deal, and he's going to spend time in Blacksburg, baby. So look out. Jeff, I'll say it again in case you missed me saying it. If the Hokies are going to win a national title, I think it could come first in the sport of wrestling. And I know the last time I said that, Steve corrected me and said, well, what about bass fishing? Okay, the second.
1: Yeah, you know, a lot of hype around him, but I think it's well-deserved hype. And, you know, not only is he doing all this, I think he's representing Virginia Tech the right way, doing a lot of youth camps, giving back.
0: Yes.
1: So, seems like a really good kid.
0: Yeah, absolutely. Absolutely. And he has a motto, and that's machine gun mentality. In other words, you're just constantly pressure, constant on the go. Get all you can out in 6 minutes. Score. 7 minutes in college, but hey. So here we go. Guys, July 1st marked the 19th anniversary of the current era of WNRV. On July 1st, 2007, Dennis and Gary brought WNRV on the air with a new bluegrass format. This put the station back under local operation again, and ever since, we've been hard at work keeping the world safe for bluegrass on the radio. 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We'll recap what went on this week and preview what's upcoming next week. Following today's show, we'll replay the Narrows-James Monroe game and then the Giles-Tazewell game that'll start approximately at 12:35. And this week's games, of course, last night you had the Tazewell Giles game live and the Narrows at James Monroe game recorded. Both were 7 o'clock kickoffs. And next week, Giles at Auburn will be the live game at 7 p.m. on Thursday. Please note that program change on Thursday. And Narrows will be open. And due to the game replays running long, we will not have the New River Valley Jamboree show this week. The New River Valley Jamboree brings you great local live music on Saturdays from 3 to 4 p.m. Good news is, with Narrows being off, there shouldn't be a reason why we couldn't have it next week unless we go into about 15 overtimes. So we'll see. Stay tuned.
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1: And we're back.
0: All right, guys, so I'm going to just kind of read a headline, and then we're just going to kind of go from there. This is going to be fun. Grayson County High School will remain in Class 1 and Region 1C for the next alignment cycle after winning an appeal to the VHSL's Executive Committee. So they lost, they appealed, and their first appeal was denied 4-1. So out of the five votes, somebody's like, well, okay, yeah, I can see it. But then when they appealed, it goes to the Executive Committee, which is more votes, 33 votes, right, Steve?
1: Yes.
0: And of those 33 votes, it was voted 25-8 in order to keep them at 1A. So of the 10 appeals that were submitted to the Executive Committee, Grayson County was the only one that passed.
1: Yes.
0: That's interesting. And so in our pre-show, Jeff asked a fantastic question, and you said, make sure you ask that question on there. So, Jeff, what is that question?
4: The question is, and I know already know the answer, but it's not got anything to do with numbers. It's got to do with being divided up equally, correct, Steve?
1: Yes. So your question was, how many students are they over?
4: Right.
1: Does it matter? Because there's not a – everybody's used to the old system where anything below 475 was single A.
4: Uh-huh.
1: We don't even use those same classes now. That was 8 through 11. Now we use 9 through 11. We only use three classes. So there is no number. You submit your numbers, and I say you, your central office submits the numbers to the ADM, to the DOA, DOE, Department of Education. That's how you get your federal funding. Those numbers are what they use to divide classes. So, and I always use this example. There's 300 schools, which there's not. There's like 317. But let's say there's 300 because that makes the math easy. You divide by 6. That puts 50 in each class. So the question shouldn't be how many kids are you over. It's how many schools are you over. Which either way, Grayson County's one. However, they preach equity. Well, equity is 50 in each one. Now, single A is going to have more because they allowed an appeal.
4: Single A is going to have two more than 2A.
1: Yeah.
4: And that's your numbers are your numbers. Your status is your status. Play with it and go. I've said this time and time again. If you want to appeal to play up, great. If you want to appeal to play down, tough.
1: Unless there was something wrong with your numbers being submitted.
4: Right.
1: George Wythe on the last appeal completely should have been done. They were counting kids that should not have counted on their enrollment.
4: Mm-hmm.
1: It was just a clerical issue. Well, it wasn't really clerical. They have programs where kids from other high schools come there. Mm-hmm. So there actually should be a number of kids that are truly eligible to play sports for you,
4: mm-hmm.
1: is what it should be based on. You know, I use our example every now and then. Even though our numbers were already below, we had to appeal because on a 2-year you have to appeal. They call you and say, hey, your numbers are below. You need to appeal if you want to drop. But also, when we were doing that, we actually found out we were reporting our postgraduate students, which you're not supposed to. So, you know, there are examples where I do think there should be an appeal process.
4: But by the same token, if it's equity you're looking for, if one drops down, one should have to come up. That's just my personal
1: opinion. Is that fair to that school?
4: No, it's not. So that way you shouldn't be able to drop down.
1: Unless, you know, and if the, now what you're saying about one going up, if the numbers were reported wrong, then that should have been a 2A school anyway, so they should have to go up. You are correct in that.
4: Mm-hmm.
1: But, you know, everybody always asks the wrong question. How many kids? That doesn't matter. There is no numbers besides the fact of dividing by six. This number of schools should be 1A, this number 2A, this number 3A. Right. Now, I get you can't have it completely even unless you have 300 schools or 306 schools or 312. There's going to be one off somewhere, but that's the way it falls, you know.
4: But,
1: and really, 1A should be the smaller. If right. It doesn't fall equal, 1A should have the least amount of teams.
4: 1A. All the way up to 6A, it should, like, if it's to say there's two that doesn't have, then 1A and 2A should be the smaller numbers.
1: Yep.
4: And if it's three.
1: However, now on the same token, you could argue 1A should have the most because a lot of 1A schools don't always have sports.
0: Yeah.
1: Or not all sports. So you could actually argue in that direction. That it should have the most in it.
4: You could, but then you get to the other sports that they do play, and it's not fair either.
1: Yeah, but I'm just saying that you could have that argument. You know, for example, Highland, they don't produce a lot of teams. So, you know, just two different ways to look at it there. But the question of how many students, that should never even come up.
4: Well, again.
1: And I disagree with the travel part coming up, too.
4: I agree.
1: Because, you know, you can be in combined districts now. We still have those around.
4: Yeah.
1: You can have 2As and 1As in the same district. Because district play really doesn't matter once you get to the playoffs. So really the travel only comes in once you get to regional playoffs. Well, I'm sure everybody's happy to travel once they're getting to play a playoff game.
4: Yeah.
1: You know, I go back to when I was in 2C, we sent a tennis team to Richmond for a first round regional matchup. Now I didn't like it, but that was a one-time trip. It's not like I got to make that trip in every sport every year. So you can live with that.
4: And you were talking about, you know, having multiple divisions in one district. There's actually a district, the local district, that has 3, 4, and 6 in it. 3, 4, and 6A in it. And I think that's the River Ridge, if I'm not mistaken.
1: Yeah.
4: So, you know, district play is district play. Regional play is regional play. Number or division is division. And, you know, if it's 318 schools, which I think it's pretty close, everybody should have 53. And there should be no appeal down. You should appeal up. and that should be the only way. And if you appeal up, then if they want, then if the lower group wants to appeal down, the smallest school in that group wants to appeal down, then I say that's okay. But until somebody appeals up, no. You want to try to keep it equal.
0: All right. So I did some math, fellas. There actually is 319. And I'm going to give you the breakdown, 1 through 6, how many they have. But if we were to answer the question that was originally asked, how many students do they miss it by? Technically, and I'm using air quotes here because the dividing line has to be somewhere. If you used enrollment, they missed it by one kid, right? Right, Steve?
4: Mm-hmm.
0: So, but that's not the criteria. But if it was, they missed it by one. Okay, fair enough. All right. So in 1A, there are now going to be 55 schools. And yes, that is the highest. So 2A is the lowest at 51 schools. 3 has 53, 4 has 52, 5 has 53, and 6 is tied for the most with 55. So 1 and 6 are tied with the most amount of schools in it at 55. So, you know, everybody jockeying for position, and the reality is they could have got it a little closer as far as straight across the board, right?
4: Mm-hmm.
0: But, you know, everybody fusses. Like, I remember a few years ago, one school threw a fit because they were going to be the lowest school in 2A. But they did not have a problem being the largest school in 1A. So, again, the line has to be somewhere. And yeah. if you're on that line, I mean, you may be on the wrong side of that line.
4: And realistically, it should be broken up 54 for 6A, 53 for everybody else.
0: And I think that math would probably work, Jeff.
4: Yeah. And like I said, if somebody wants to play up, that's fine. Then you can appeal to go down if you're the lowest school. But other than that, numbers are division is division. Numbers are numbers. You are where you are. Play it.
0: Yep, yep. So Patrick Henry and Roanoke loses their appeal. They're going to be a 6A instead of 5A. James River lost their appeal to go to 1A. They lost 33-0 as well as Patrick Henry. So, like, nobody was having that. And then Marion wanted to petition to go down to 1A, and they lost theirs 28-3-2. So, and that's because two members abstained. I guess that means they did not vote. So,
1: could have very well been their member. Could have been a member from that school. The executive committee is ADs, principals, and superintendents. So,
0: gotcha. But as you look at all of them, they were all not very close.
1: Yeah. Yeah. So, well, we're going to have to wrap it up here. 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
4: Authority.

0: This has been the Speaking of Sports Show with Steve Wilson, Jeff Turner, and Jerry Hagerman. 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
3: Good morning, everyone. Sunshine today, a high 70 to 75, mainly clear 40 tonight, and sunny 65 to 70 tomorrow. Monday, sunny 70 and sunny 75 to 80 for the day on Tuesday. Keep the sunshine midweek.

0: Never.
1: Never.
0: Really.
1: And y'all actually played in one of these games, right?
2: Yeah.
1: Yeah, the week of the flood, I believe.
2: Yep.
1: So, anyway, Greenway got high hopes coming in, coming off a big win against Giles.
0: Yes, huge win for the Greenway last week.
1: Okay. And, you know, that's always a big up game. And then you've got to get up for this game immediately afterwards.
2: Right.
1: And that sometimes that's hard.
0: It is. We had to do it our senior year.
2: That was a tough stretch.
0: Two big games, yep. And then we had Honaker after this game. So
2: two number one teams in the state at the time. Two different states. So.
1: Yeah, and that was the year you had a pretty good football team, but an awesome schedule also.
0: Yep.
1: And just to go five was an accomplishment.
0: Yep.
1: Let alone, you know?
2: Yeah.
0: Absolutely.
2: Right. Well, boys, I guess I can take this time to thank our fine 2026 football sponsors. We have Allen's Furniture of Parisburg, Ridge Creek, and Princeton, Appalachian Eye Care, Giles and Parisburg, Bobby and Tilly of Narrows, Brackenridge Family Practice of Ridge Creek, Boyle Shrewsbury 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
1: All right, so the Green Wave come in 2-2, like you said, off that emotional win last week against Giles. And then the Mavericks are 3-1, I believe. And,
2: yeah,
1: you know, they're always a powerhouse here in West
0: Absolutely.
1: Virginia.
2: Of course.
1: So, should be a good football game. I know I'm looking forward to it. I know y'all are looking forward to it. The 25-mile trek we make from Nares is one of the shortest trips.
0: Shortest, yeah. Yep.
2: Definitely not going to complain about that, especially when it's a beautiful place out here.
1: Yeah, and a beautiful fall late evening. A
0: little chilly out tonight, isn't it?
1: Yeah, it was a little chilly this morning.
0: Not used to this weather. But hopefully some of the cramps we've been dealing with the past couple of weeks will be eliminated tonight. But, yeah, it should be a good football game, two good football teams. I'm excited. Brock, you got a score prediction tonight?
2: Yeah, I think Narrows does it. I think they get them. I think we win. I'd say like 27-21.
0: 27-21. Jeff, what about you?
1: I'm thinking one score either way. I'm hoping that Narrows shows up. You know, coming off that big win.
0: Yep.
1: I'm hoping that they're pumped up for this one also.
2: Now, of course, you know, Brian got pretty beat up last week. We're going to have to watch out for that. But, you know, I think we're going to have a heavy dose of the run game again. I think we're going to get Knute's. I think we're going to let him run the ball some, take some of the pressure off of Buckland. But I think we're also going to feed Buckland steadily with the run game until they can stop him.
0: Yeah, absolutely.
2: Of course, James Monroe always has some big boys on their team. Just looking at him right now, they've got a few.
0: Yeah,
2: pretty sizable players on their team, and you look for them to be some game wreckers, but so we'll have to find out.
0: So James Monroe has taken the field. They're crowd surfing out there right now. Or maybe I didn't doing a keg stand. I don't know.
2: Heck yeah.
0: So a loud entrance here for the Mavericks. Here come your Green Waves.
2: There we go. Of course, we're white on yellow.
0: That's one you don't see very often.
2: Mm-hmm. Definitely not.
1: Always a good combination for us. It worked five times.
0: Yep.
1: Six times my senior year. So.
0: Ah.
2: Dang.
0: You see, me and Brock, we chose the white on white uniforms a lot.

0: God for our away
1: games.
0: We
1: like the icy whites.
0: It was all about the drip, Jeff.
2: Yeah, well, the drip, the only drip you need is that big N on the side of your helmet.
1: I agree.
0: That's right.
3: Tonight's official referee, Jeffrey Harding. Umpire, Walter Sisler. Line judge, Andrew Hudson.
2: And, of course, now we're about 2 minutes from the kickoff. Captain, let's get ready to meet at midfield. For the Green Wave, you'll have Elijah Canoes, Dylan Harmon, Antonio Conchas, and Jack Buckland. And following back behind them will be the Scout Player of the Week. And I don't know if I can see him.
1: I don't see a Scout Player, Jeff.
2: I don't either. And that's kind of unusual.
1: Yeah.
0: Captains for the Mavericks are number 12, Jaden Miller, and number 60, Tyson Meadows.
1: You know, maybe it was one of those things where the whole team did good during practice. And
2: yeah, that could be. That could be what. And it could be a situation where somebody got sick at
1: true.
2: The last minute.
1: True. So.
2: As the coins flipped in the air. It's like the Green Wave have won the toss and deferred to the second half.
0: Nice. So the Green Wave defense are going to show the Mavericks what they got here. Not a horrible defensive game last week against Giles.
1: No. Kind of took them a little bit to get oriented to that run game.
2: After the first drive and then the one big play in the third quarter by Giles, or the fourth quarter by Giles, you know, the defense played outstanding.
0: Yeah, thought. Absolutely.
2: A couple of big fourth down stops also when they needed it.
0: And the Green Wave are definitely going to need that tonight into this Maverick offense. Led by number 12, Jaden Miller.
1: All righty. So, Narrows will send out their kickoff team. James Monroe will line up and kick return.
0: Back deep for the Mavericks is number 3, Christian Miller, and looks like number 18, Benjamin Comer.
4: I might need to ask you again,
2: of course, Christian Miller, former Green Wave.
3: Back deep for the Mavericks. Love the kickoff.
1: Big moon tonight, too.
3: Christian Miller and number 18, Ben Comer.
2: And Jamison Helton has it teed up for the Green Wave. Helton's kick.
0: Low line drive. Fielded by number 22, Brantley Combs. Brings it out to about the 35-yard line where the Mavericks will take over on offense.
3: Number 22, Brantley Combs. Tackled on the play by number 17, Lavelle Cunningham.
2: Nice job by Cunningham getting down the field and making a stop for the Green Wave. As the Green Wave defense will be tested here early.
0: So the Mavericks start on the 36-yard line, first and 10. All right, Mavericks come to the line. Number 12, Jaden Miller in the backfield with number 21.
1: They're going to be in
0: Easton
1: a pistol
0: Dowdy.
1: There. No.
0: Miller's going to hand off to Dowdy around the right side. Jacob Mann's right there to make the stop. Good play. Maybe a gain of two there.
2: Nice play by Mann there setting the edge and wrapping up.
3: Tackled on the play by number one, Jacob Mann. After gain of one, they got second down and 9 from the 37.
0: So second and 9 now. They're going to give them one there.

0: Mavericks come to the ball. Twins to either side. Shotgun formation now. Miller a little confused there. Going to take the snap, drop back. Get some whistles here.
1: Delay game, didn't get it off in time.
0: There we go.
2: The delay game against the Mavericks, have to take the ball back to the 32-yard line.
0: So that will cost the Mavericks 5 yards. So we're faced with a second down and 14 now. All right. Mavericks come to the ball, same formation. Miller's going to take a snap, drop back, look to his right, finds a receiver in the flat.
1: Evan Boyles and Connor Grogan combined for the stop for the Greenway.
0: Nice completions for the Mavericks. Going to bring up third and five. So big play here for the Greenway. Loaded backfield behind Miller. Twins out to the right. Miller's going to take the snap, drop back, throw his little dump off route to his right. A good
1: nice
0: play.
1: Job. Nice job. Lavelle Cunningham, first one there, and then the rest of the Green Wave come in to combine on the stop. Going to bring up fourth down for the Mavericks.
0: Mavericks get two there. It's going to make a fourth and three. See what they're going to do here. Looks like the offense is going to stay on the field.
1: I may try to go a long count here and draw the Green Wave off sides.
0: Yep. All right. Mavericks to the ball.
3: Got to be disciplined here.
0: Hand off to Dowdy. Good play by Ryan Mullins.
3: Goodness gracious. I don't even think anyone laid a hand on him. He made his way into the backfield as soon as the ball was snapped.
0: So the Green Wave take over on the James Monroe 40.
1: First big play of the game for the Green Wave. As Mullins broke through the James Monroe offensive line and goes in and makes a huge tackle. Greenway will take over on the 40 of James Monroe, first and 10, with Brian and Buckland in the backfield. As Knutz goes in motion. Hand off to Buckland. He's met at the line of scrimmage, fights his way forward for a couple. Going to bring up second and 8.
2: Jack Buckland.
1: Nice little run by Buckland there, considering he didn't have a very big hole to get through.
3: Yeah, and that's all you need, Jeff. Get a little four, however many yards he got there. Just run that a couple of times, and you got a first down. So
2: 37-yard line, we got 7 down and 7.
1: So 2nd and 7 for the Green Wave. Trip receivers to the left this time. Knutz goes in motion wide. Ryan drops back, throws it high over Knutz's head. Incomplete, going to bring up 3rd and 7.
2: Incomplete. Bring up 3rd down and 7 from the 37 for the Green Wave.
1: Good route design there. Yeah. Just Ryan airmailed it a little bit.
0: Well, just a little snag route, and he had Knutz there, but
3: had a little pressure there, too.
1: So 3rd and 7 as they come to the line. Twin receivers to either side.
3: Oh, this is a little wildcat, isn't it?
0: Yeah, Knutz in the backfield takes the snap right up the middle. Nothing, though.
1: Yeah, they were ready for that.
3: Yeah.
1: That's going to bring up 4th and 7. Let's see what Nares decides to do here.
3: Yeah, I was a little confused when I saw Brian out here, out wide.
0: Good catch there, Brock. I didn't even see it.
3: Oh, yeah.
0: Fooled me, but unable to fool the Mavericks.
1: So, Brian back in the backfield. Got trip receiver to the left, single receiver right. As Bailey goes in motion. Sets up.
4: throw as a man.
1: Good not completed. Danuse, it would have been short of the first down anyway. And the Mavericks will take over on downs.
3: Yep. Just bounced right off his hands. It was going to be good defense anyway, I think.
0: Yeah, he wouldn't have had it even if the pass was complete. Yep. But the Mavericks will take over first and 10 on the 37-yard line.
3: And that's 8 minutes, 3 seconds left in the first quarter.
0: All right, Mavericks back to the ball. Twins out to the right, Miller in the backfield. He's going to drop back, looking to throw. Intercepted by Brian.
1: Brian's got a wall of blockers down through there. Gets tripped up. Nice play there.
3: There is going to be a flag towards this line of scrimmage. But, I mean, that's usually going to be a holding.
0: Looks like, yeah, it's a holding on the Mavericks.
3: Yeah. Do you have a player down?
0: So the Miller interception to Brian sets the Green Waves up nice here.
3: Brian's had, what is that, like his fourth or fifth pick?
0: Yeah, that's
3: on the season?
0: Let's see.
3: I want to say it's his fifth.
0: I see, there's third or fourth, yeah. Because I know he had 2-1 game.
1: So the Green Wave will take over first and 10. We got a Maverick shaking up on the
3: floor. Yep. Oh, nope. He's popped up, and that's good to see.
0: Did y'all see that?
3: I did not, Matt.
0: The ref had a mic.
3: I was kind of surprised about that.
0: College and NFL.
3: Kind of helps us out some to hear the call, see what it is. Do like that. So. Just like that, the Narrows offense gets another chance here.
1: Buckland Bryan in the backfield. And Knutz goes in motion. Hand off the ball.
3: Just no blocking.
1: No blocking whatsoever.
3: One, two, three, four. Four different defenders just came in smooth as butter and tackled Buckland in the backfield. That just can't happen.
0: Yeah, it's going to be a long night for the Green Wave offense if that's what it's going to look like.
3: Yep, for sure. Of course, you know when that happens, you know you can try to dial up a screen, but.
1: All right, Brian has it. Trip receivers to the left, rolls to his right. Cuts it up the field. Got some running room.
3: Nice.
1: Pushed out of bounds around the 35-yard line, 36.
3: Great little run there by Brian. Is that on a counter play? I couldn't tell.
1: No, it was just a straight quarterback run.
3: Gotcha. Nope, yep. But great job picking up the yards they lost and some. So it'll be third down, 14 to go. Ball is laying on the James Monroe 38.
0: It's about 7 to go.
3: What did I say?
0: 14.
3: Oops.
0: It was 14 on the scoreboard.
3: This is reading it.
1: All right. Third and 7. Knutz goes in motion. Brian keeps it himself. Nothing there. Gonna bring up fourth down.
0: You can tell that the
3: that hurt.
0: Parker took a huge shot there.
3: He got kind of piled up on.
0: Yeah.
3: Yep.
0: Not what you want to see if you're a Green Wave.
3: Absolutely not. Excuse me.
1: Especially him being one of your best pass defenders.
3: Yeah,
1: dude, I had nightmares.
3: I mean, I kind of think maybe he just got his breath knocked out of him because he kind of got folded up under there.
5: He definitely didn't have moves like Jagger.
6: Extra seat in there. I bring my wife in. Is there an extra seat up here? Is it okay? Missy, you good right now? Okay. She said she's good right now, Tiffany.
1: All right.
3: I'm going to take this time to thank our lovely little 2026 football sponsors. 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As Nares takes the field, Brian was able to get up and get off the field, which is a good sign. So Knuth will be coming in at quarterback for the time being with Buckland in the backfield. Got three receivers out to the right.
0: 4-6 for the Green Wave.
3: Same receiver out here. That's Connor Brogan.
1: All right. Knuth drops back, rolls around the right end, puts on a move, almost got the first down. So the Green Wave will turn it over on downs again, and the Mavericks will take over first and 10. 6:41 left to go in the first quarter.
3: So let's see if I can finish out these sponsors here. We have Givens Funeral Home of Harrisburg, Givens Wright Funeral Service and Airs, the Happy Hog of Harrisburg, Hoke Family Dentistry of Harrisburg, Kendall's Funeral Home of Pembroke, Lee's Body Shop 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
0: All right, so the Mavericks come to the ball. Twins out to the right. Miller and going to hand off to number 33 around the left side. He's got a good gain there on the play. It's going to be Parker.
2: Tackle on the play by number 4, Braxton Bailey.
0: Braxton Bailey on the stop for the Green Wave. So that'll make it a second and looks like five.
2: Second down and five for the Mavericks.
0: For the Mavericks. Same formation, Twins out to the right. Hand off to Parker, fumble.
3: Fumbled.
0: The Green Wave got it.
3: Yeah, the Green Wave are on top of that. That's Ryan Mullins. Great awareness there by Ryan Mullins to just jump on that ball and even see it, really. So, once again, the second turnover of the night for Narrows. This Narrows defense. Now, of course, that was kind of an offensive error right there.
0: Miscue by the Mavericks.
3: Yeah.
0: But we'll take it.
3: Absolutely. We got to get some. I mean, these are two different opportunities now that we've come up short on. So now Knuth is back at quarterback, and Buckland is with him in the backfield. Twin receivers out to the left and right.
1: Knuth takes the snap. Takes the
3: good read. Great pull.
1: And goes straight up the middle.
0: That was a textbook read there by Knuth, who is not even a quarterback. But
3: he just held it in Buckland's pocket there and pulled it as soon as the defender got there to light Buckland up. Unfortunately, Buckland did get hit pretty good.
0: Yeah, he took one for the team there. By the way.
3: Yeah, great outcome there.
1: And we played this game in the same little patch of dirt
0: the
1: grass.
0: Whole first quarter.
1: Whole first quarter.
3: Hey,
1: we're
3: good
1: 5,
3: for you.
1: 5:30. Left to go in the first quarter as Knuth is taking the signals. He hands off to Buckland this time, and they just eat him up.
0: Yeah, offensive line is getting blown off the ball right now.
1: So it's going to bring up third and about 7 for the Green Wave.
2: Buckland and headed it to him that time, and just as he was taking it, he was being wrapped up.
3: He
2: third down and 6
3: for
2: the Green Wave.
3: Yep, so going to have to see what we can do about the interior there, because might have to start bouncing some stuff outside, which don't really want to do. You want to try to get your ground game situated in the middle. But anywho, twin receivers out to the left and the right. Oh, Knuth is going to take it himself.
1: Bounces
3: run into
1: off
3: his own.
1: One time. And then bounces forward for about 2 yards. Going to bring up fourth and about, well, let's call it 6.
2: No gain on the play. Ball is coming up to 32.
1: 4:25 left to go in the first quarter. And this game's pretty much been played between the 30 and 40 yard line of the Mavericks.
3: Yep. See if Knuts pulls it here and tries to pass. I mean,
1: he's going to roll to his left.
0: There we go. Nice
1: little
0: hole.
1: Seam, but he's going to come out
3: be short. Yeah.
0: So Greenway finally get a little hole opened on the offensive line, but too bad it was fourth down.
2: At the 29-yard line.
0: So the Mavericks will take over on the 29-yard line where we have been literally all game.
3: Of course, if you're just joining us, it is still 0-0.
0: All right, so the Maverick offense looking to get something going here with Miller in the backfield along with Dowdy and Parker. It's going to be a little toss pass out to the right.
3: Yeah, that was a good block. Yeah, that'll be a face mask or a horse collar. I couldn't really tell from here. Sheesh, now with this ref having a mic, the player gets announced in front of everybody. That's that's unfortunate for Knuts there.
5: 15 yards? That's 10. It should be up here.
1: So that'll bring first time the ball is in Narrows territory tonight.
3: Yep.
0: Ball's on the 48-yard line of Narrows. Mavericks send twins out to the right. It's going to be a handoff up the middle to Dowdy.
3: Nice.
0: He's
3: going to
0: break a couple tackles. And a good game there. Gain of about 15, 16, 17. It'll be a James Monroe first down.
1: Mavericks going no huddle here.
3: That always seemed to work for us when we went a little tempo.
0: Yeah.
3: It's hard as a defense to get readjusted here.
0: Drop back, dump off to his running back on the left side. That's a block in the back.
3: That's a block in the back, yeah. What?
0: Breaks a tackle, gets a first down, and then some.
3: Yeah. Okay.
0: So first and 10 now. Ball on the 15-yard line of the Green Waves.
3: So they're just kind of working the sidelines here with the handoffs and little dump-off passes.
0: All right, Mavericks back to the ball. Twins out to both sides.
4: First down, Mavericks go 2x2.
0: Miller's going to hand it off to Parker up the middle. Bulldozes his way through the line of scrimmage. Took up about 8 there.
1: Evan Broyles tried to strip the ball out, able to combine on the tackle.
0: So they'll give him 5 there. Twins out to the left for the Mavericks. Greenway struggling to get bodies over there. Hand off to Parker up the middle. Excuse me, Dowdy. He's going to get the first down and then some.
2: First down, James Monroe. Down to the 5-yard line.
0: So first and 10 now for the Mavericks.
2: First and goal for the Mavericks.
0: Goal, sorry. Going with a heavy backfield I formation, hand off to Parker up the middle, and he's going to have the touchdown.
3: Yep, so with a minute 41 left in this first quarter, James Monroe drives it up the middle and puts points on the board. Extra point pending. snap, hold, kick.
4: Down, kick away, and
3: it is good. No good. Looked good from here, but it's wide left. So your score here at James Monroe is going to be 6. There is nothing.

0: 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Following the show, we'll replay the Nares James Monroe game and then the Giles Tazewell game.
1: Back deep for the Green Waves, you'll have Lavelle Cunningham and Elijah Knutes.
2: And set to kick it away for the Mavericks is number seven, Taylor Keaton. And it's going to be a fairly deep kick fielded by Cunningham around the 20-yard line. Going to have trouble picking it up.
1: And gets his way back out to about the 25-yard line, 26-yard line. And the Green Wave offense will take over, trailing 6-0 with 1:34 left to go in the first quarter.
0: Yep, and they're setting up on their own 26-yard line, which, you know, doesn't bode well, at least for the past three drives. We haven't really been able to move the ball, so we're going to have to figure out what's going on offense here.
2: Knutes still in at quarterback for the Green Wave.
1: Buckling in the backfield with Knutes. And snap to Knutes. He rolls to his right, looking to pass, throws it.
0: Oh, no, it's on the ground.
1: Incomplete.
0: Almost intercepted.
2: Yep.
0: I like the play design, just no receivers in the vicinity, really.
1: No, and a hurried throw by Knutes.
0: So Coach Schrader getting a little experimental here. I thought it may have been a quick toss or something, or an option pitch. But you can do plenty out of this formation. You have Green Wave coming out, trips to the left. Knutes buckling in the backfield, single receiver out to the right. That's Grogan.
1: Knutes eating up in the backfield.
0: Oh,
1: breaks
0: three.
1: And he's down the sideline.
0: He's got speed.
1: I don't think he can catch him.
0: Got a pursuit angle. He got
1: him at the 5-yard line. Inside the five, first and goal for the Green Wave.
0: Great pursuit angle there by the safety. Just, you know, shoestring tackle.
2: Yeah, that's number 18, Benjamin Comer, with the touchdown-saving tackle for the Mavericks there.
0: Yep.
2: He was able to trip Elijah up right around the 8-yard line. And then he dove for a little extra more. It's going to put the ball
1: on the four.
2: Yep. So, it's what you want to see if you're a Green Wave.
0: Yeah, but there was a... He was kind of met in the backfield, kind of lucky he got away from that. But anywho, James Monroe will take a timeout, and I'm going to take this time to thank our sponsors. We have Allen's Furniture, Parisburg, Ridge Creek, and Princeton, Appalachian Eye Care, Giles, and Parisburg, Bobby and Tia of Nares, Brackenridge Family Practice, Ridge Creek, Boyle Shrewsbury 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Thank you, sponsors.
1: All right, so the Green Wave will come to the line. If we got a beautiful moon back behind them there.
2: Is it full, Jeff?
0: Oh, yeah.
2: Looks full to me.
1: It looks pretty
0: beautiful.
1: Cool.
0: Beautiful.
1: So the Green Wave will spread the Mavericks out. And Knutes and Buckland will be in the backfield.
0: Looks like there could be a blitz. Yeah, there is.
2: Oh, no.
1: Fumble.
0: Buckland got on top of it.
1: High snap. Canute should have just kept that.
2: Yep.
3: Now.
1: So, second down. Goal from the eight.
0: Can't let this opportunity go to waste. I mean, of course, that fumble just set us back a little bit, but. This is a kind of a hard place to score from, but
1: Coach Schrader's got some stuff up his sleeve, I feel sure.
0: Well, let's find out.
1: Canute takes a snap, rolls to his right, got some running.
0: Got a little
1: there.
0: Block.
2: Hold on to that football.
0: I think he was looking for his receiver out there at the corner and just too much pressure. I mean,
1: I believe he could actually run it in.
0: Yeah.
1: He'd have went full speed from the beginning.
0: Yeah, he's just looking for the receiver. But I don't know, man. If he could just option that out to Buckland, I think he has it.
1: And that's the end of the first quarter with the score. The Mavericks 6 and the Green Wave 0. 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
0: Authority.
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0: Now, guys, I'd like to mention that on August 24th, WNRV celebrated its 73rd anniversary of serving the New River Valley and beyond. We first went on the air on August 24th in 1953, and 73 years later are still broadcasting from the same spot along the New River on Route 100 between Narrows and Parisburg. 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We look forward to the next 73 years. July 1st marked the 19th anniversary of the current era of WNRV. On July 1st, 2007, Dennis and Gary brought WNRV on the air with a new bluegrass format. 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
1: So the Greenway will have a ball third and goal from the 8 as we come out of the quarter. and I'm sure Coach Schrader's over there going through his playbook.
2: Oh, absolutely.
0: Yeah. I mean, you can't. It hurts to come up short here, and, I mean, you're only down six. If you can touchdown extra point here, obviously puts you up. So hopefully we drew something up that works. Got, we're right on the right hashes, right middle hashes. So we have the left portion of the field to work with.
1: And the Green Wave have the ball.
3: Six reps take care of all of West Virginia. Now we got 17. Wow. That's a big difference.
1: Knutes takes the snap, rolls to his left, cuts back against the grain. Still
0: great
1: on
0: cut.
1: His feet.
0: Great cut.
1: And we've got a touchdown, Green Wave.
0: Yep. Great cut there by Knutes to flip the field again. And
2: yeah, he made something out of nothing right there.
0: He saw two of the defensive linemen right where he was supposed to be running, and he turned around quick. But just like that, narrows, ties it up 6-6, extra point pending.
2: Huge extra point right here.
0: Yep.
2: For Jamison.
1: Tazewell up 7-6 over Giles early in the late in the first quarter. I think 2:14 left to go. Helton on to attempt the extra point. Snap, hold, kick. All good.
0: Yeah.
1: Good. So the Green Wave are up 7-6.
0: So next week's games, Giles at Auburn, that's going to be live at 7 p.m. on Thursday, not on Friday. And Narrows is open. Time permitting, after the football replays this week on the New River Valley Jamboree, we'll have a set from Jason Harrison Friends. This is the first of the two sets they did at the 2014 Henry Reed Memorial Fiddlers Convention. That was the 12th annual, where they were the featured bluegrass band. The New River Valley Jamboree brings you great local live music Saturdays from 3 to 4 p.m.
2: All right, so the Green Wave gets some points on the board. So
0: good response there by Green Wave, the Narrows offense.
2: Still wondering if Parker Bryan will make a return to the game.
0: Hopefully he's all right. I mean, definitely don't want to lose your quarterback.
2: Absolutely not. So Jamison Helton set to kick the ball for the Green Wave. And back deep, we're going to have Christian Miller for Mavericks. And Helton's kick is really deep.
0: Yeah, nice kick by Helton.
2: Fielded by number 18.
0: Oh, he's got a return lane.
2: And
0: Jamison Helton on the... Man, that just stinks.
2: Yep, an amazing kick there by Helton, right over the heads of the James Monroe returners, and
0: he's the one who had to make the tackle.
2: Jamison had to make the tackle, but
0: at least he made the tackle.
2: Right.
0: That
2: would
0: have been pretty bad if he would have returned that. But so they have great field position to work with.
2: Yeah, first and 10, ball on the 43-yard line of the James Monroe side, and they will come to the ball. Wins out to the right and left. Miller and Parker in the backfield. Miller's going to drop back, roll, nope, throw it out to his right. Pick up about 8 there.
6: Tackle by number 8, Eli Price.
1: Eli Price with a good tackle.
2: So that will push the ball across the 50-yard line. Miller's going to take the snap, drop back, throw it out to his running back, and good job there
0: by tackle by Lavelle Cunningham.
1: Yeah, Cunningham come up quick from that strong safety position.
0: Yeah. Great.
1: Broke down and made the play.
0: Great read, because we've already seen this pass play here a few times, and it's worked. But luckily, Cunningham read it there, and he was there to make the stop. and a great open field tackle.
2: All right, so the Mavericks back to the line. Twins out to the right. Miller's going to send a man in motion, fake the jet sweep, hand it off up to the right side, and nothing to do it, maybe a yard.
1: Antonio Conches on the play for the Green Wave. It's going to bring up fourth and six for the Mavericks, and they're going to send on
2: they're
1: the punt team.
2: On the punt team, there we go.
0: Yep, great job of this Narrows defense to stand strong, make sure that James Monroe doesn't have a response to their touchdown. So your score is still 7, Narrows 6, James Monroe.
2: Andrew Weichel set to kick it away for the Mavericks. Knute's back deep for the Green Wave.
0: That's Knute's.
2: Snap goes over his head. Rolls to about the 20-yard line.
0: Oh, wow.
2: Gets the kick off. Just back at the line of scrimmage, the punt gets. Flag on the play, though.
3: He didn't throw it until the snap was taken. Batter sideline holding. It comes from that side.
2: So the snap went over the punter's head.
0: There's a flag on the field, by the way. It's a legal formation against James Monroe.
1: And the Green Wave will take over on the 48, first and 10.
2: So a net punt of negative 2 there.
0: Yep, so you're happy if you're a Narrows fan. We'll see if, yep, Knutz is still in at quarterback. He just got the play call from head coach Schrader. Running it back to the huddle here.
1: Knutz takes the direct snap, goes directly up the middle, and gets about a yard. 2nd and 9 for the Green Wave as we roll down to 10 minutes left to go in the first half.
6: Knutz, the ball carrier. 2nd down and 9 from the 47.
1: Trip receivers to the right, single receiver to the left.
0: Little confusion here by our receivers.
2: And Coach Ray is going to take a timeout here.
1: At the 9:29 mark of the second quarter.
2: Second quarter, yep.
1: That's the first half.
2: First half, yes.
1: So you got to be quick on that. Are people think you've messed up?
2: Yep.
1: And we know I don't mess up.
0: That's
2: no,
0: right.
2: Absolutely,
0: no,
2: never.
1: Just kidding, folks.
2: Now, me and Brock, we do mess up a lot, don't we?
0: Oh, yeah.
1: So, let's see what Coach Schrader draws up coming out of this timeout.
0: Yeah, so he'll be working with a 2nd and 9 yards to go. Ball is on the opposing 47-yard line.
1: You know, with Brian being out, it limits the offense on what we can do.
0: Yep.
1: They had a package ready for Knutz, but not everything is in that package.
0: Yeah. It's hard to ask your receiver to throw the ball as much as you would your starting quarterback.
3: Yeah. When the referee has us take a step or lean, we're offside.
1: Back. Snap. Roll, throw, and caught.
2: Play there by Jack Buckland.
1: Buckland breaks down the field, picks up a huge chunk of yards down to the 18-yard line.
0: I'll gladly eat my words on that one, guys. Beautiful pass by Knutz, and even better catch there by Buckland because it was great defense, too.
2: Yeah, Knutz threw kind of like a jump ball.
0: Kind of a moss there
2: and,
0: for Buckland.
2: Buckland. I mean, of course, he would come down with it. I mean, it's Jack Buckland.
0: That's right.
2: Were y'all ever worried?
1: So first and 10 from the 18, 9 of 8 left to go in this first half. Buckland splits out, got Evan Broyles in the backfield with Knutes. Knutes takes a snap, jukes and jives, and Pickett gets back to the line of scrimmage, maybe picked up a yard on the play. Second and 9.
6: Parker again
1: on the tackle. Second down and 9 for the Greenway. So, second and 9, 8:26 left to go here in the first half, and the Greenway marching down the field. A little confusion, but I think you've got it worked out.
3: They're moving around in places pre-snap. Haven't done that since, so that's been a part of this game.
1: Going out to Buckland, but that's why he's a receiver.
0: That's right. Just a little bit of a wide ball there by Knutes, but, you know, I mean, you try to keep the defense honest with the pass. You don't want him to oversell the run.
1: As that'll stop the clock with 8:06 left to go in the first half. Knutes brings the play in from the sidelines.
3: It's not 108 degrees tonight.
1: Knutes going to roll to his left, cut back against the grain, picked up by the James Monroe defense. Picks up a yard, going to bring up 4th and 8 for the Greenway.
6: Tackle on the play, number 12, Miller, also number
1: 50, is Salmon. 4th down and 8
6: for the Greenway.
1: 7:30 left to go. I'm afraid Coach Trigger's going to have to take a timeout here. I think that's what he's wanting to do.
2: Yep.
3: Play clock down to 3
1: and Schrader calls the timeout with 1 second left on the play clock. So to bring up 4th and 8. And there's uses their second timeout with 7:17 left to go in the first half.
6: 7:17 remaining in the first half. There is 7:06 as their second timeout. They have one remaining in the first half.
1: Roll out to the right and try to flood the zone again.
0: Yeah. Man, I don't.
2: Yeah, that's what I would do. I would send a concept pass play out here to the wide side of the field. If it's not there, just let Elijah keep it.
0: Yeah.
1: But roll out hard and put pressure on that defense.
2: Absolutely. Now, Elijah is going to be a little bit quicker back there in the quarterback position than Brian was.
1: And a little bit taller.
2: Yep.
6: After the timeout, there is 4th down and 8. Ball spotted at the James Monroe 16-yard line.
2: All right, so big play here for the Greenway. 4th and 8.
1: And Knute's going to roll to his left.
0: Just off target.
1: Nowhere near the receiver.
2: He got blasted as he threw it right there.
0: Yeah. That's a hard pass even for a quarterback to roll out to your left and try to run on or throw it on the run.
2: Yeah, so. I'm not sure why we would run it to the left there.
0: Yeah. Well.
1: So the Mavericks take over at the 7:13 mark. Trailing 7-6. Greenway having to hurry up and get.
2: Miller's going to hand it off on the touch pass to
0: nice
2: the left.
1: Nice stop there by Eli Price, it looks like.
2: Going to be a pickup of about 7 or 8 there for the Mavericks.
0: Can feel that little chill coming in through these windows now. It's about 58 degrees out there.
1: Going to bring up 2nd and 2 for the Mavericks. 6:50 left to go.
2: Wind's out to the left. Comer takes the jet sweep out to the right. Another going to pick up the first down.
6: Ben Comer on the carry. Tackle by number 51, Antonio Conscious. That'll be enough for James Monroe
1: Maverick.
6: First down.
1: Antonio Conscious on the stop. 6:32 left to go in the first half. And the Mavs picking up the pace a little bit.
6: First and 10 for the Mavericks.
2: Yep, that defensive line's got to tighten up here.
3: Sherman had some beef up for a couple weeks ago. I was like,
2: All right, Mavericks come back to the ball. Twins out to the right and left. Parker to Miller's left. Miller's going to take the snap, pump fake it, air it out long.
0: Oh, he's got him.
2: Man,
0: oh,
2: just outside.
0: Man, that would have been a spectacular catch, but it's a really pretty throw, too. He had him, but luckily Narrows catches a break there.
1: Yeah.
2: Number 23, Bryce Gardner, was the intended receiver.
1: Eli Price on the coverage for the Greenway.
2: Now he's going to hand it off to Parker up to the right side. He's going to run over a Greenway.
0: That's Jake Mann on the stop.
2: Yep.
0: So James Monroe is
2: faced with the third and two here.
0: Yep.
2: I formation for the Mavericks. Hand off to Dowdy up the left side. He is going to get the first down.
0: Now, something I'm seeing some of our defensive linemen do here is finding themselves a little too deep in the backfield and chasing the play from behind. You know, they've got to stay disciplined and stay at home.
2: So first and 10 for the Mavericks. Ball on the 42-yard line.
0: Yep. So we have an officials timeout on the field with 5 minutes left in the first half.
3: I thought that's what that was. Possibly lost his mouthpiece.
2: All right, so Mavericks back to the line. First and 10, ball on the 42. Miller sends a man in motion to his left. Green wave adjusts. Another man comes in motion to the left. It's going to be an option out to the right. Miller's going to keep it. And Ryan Mullins was there.
0: So
2: he's going to stop it up.
0: Big Ross Meredith.
2: Oh, Big Ross,
0: I tell you what, you ought to have seen him on that play there. He bench pressed that player off of him and followed him right down the line of scrimmage. That was a good play there by Big Ross Meredith.
1: Yeah.
0: Proud of him.
1: Giles up 12-7, 4:30 left to go in the first half up there.
2: All right, Mavericks back to the ball. Twins to the left. Loaded backfield is going to send a man in motion.
0: Bumble.
2: Oh, why are the whistles?
0: Whoa.
2: That's a handle.
0: In what world is that an incomplete pass?
3: We don't have replay tonight. Sorry, folks, but it looked like Jason still had the ball in his hand.
6: It goes down
1: the
6: incomplete pass.
1: So it'll be third and 10 for the Mavericks.
2: So the quote unquote toss was rolled up pass.
0: So I guess they're calling that a shovel pass.
1: Yeah.
2: I guess so.
1: Well, they've been running it so much where they just toss
2: that little short
0: that little
2: touch
0: so that
2: pass.
0: Little.
1: Yeah.
0: Yeah.
1: And looked like that was a handoff, but they must have seen it different.
0: Yeah.
3: Very close. That guy from Pocahontas last night from the bus was on the touch pass. Yeah. Completely different.

0: Mavericks will come to the line.
1: Fourth down and 10 from their own 42-yard line.
2: All right, they're going to send trips out to the right. Look from Miller to roll to his right here. No, he's going to drop back. Look to his single receiver to the left.
3: Oh, man. What a catch.
2: What a
3: wow.
2: Ball. Number 19, Andrew Weichel.
3: That was great placement by the quarterback there to put it low and away from the defenders. And an even better catch for the first down by the Mavericks.
2: So first and 10 now, ball at the 47. Mavericks come to the ball out formation. Going to be a sweep to Dowdy. He's going to cut up the middle, nothing doing. Drags a couple of good plays for about a yard.
0: Going to pick up a yard on the play. Ryan Mullins met him in the backfield, slowed him down a little bit.
3: Yep.
0: Rest of the Green Wave able to make the stop.
2: All right, Mavericks back to the ball. Twins out to the left. Miller's going to send a man in motion, fake the touch pass, hand off to Parker up the middle. Going to pick up about three.
0: Clock under 2 minutes, or under 3 minutes now, up to 2:45 more.
1: Down to the 42-yard line.
2: So third and six.
1: Third down and five for the Mavericks.
2: For the Mavericks here, as they send twins out to the left and right. Miller's going to take the snap, hand off to Parker. He's going to take it on the right side. Cunningham's there along with Buckland, excuse me.
0: Conscious ends up finishing it off. We'll bring up fourth and three for the Mavericks.
2: All right, Green Wave got to get strong here.
3: This is a big, big opportunity here for the Snares defense to get a good stop. Especially since they get the ball out of the half. Want to come up with a stop here. Little confusion on the defense here.
2: All right, Miller's under center. Formation behind him.
3: 6 seconds on the play clock. Gets a snap off and hands
2: Parker
3: it up.
2: Up the middle.
3: Full head of steam.
2: He's going to pick up the first down.
3: That's hard to stop right there.
2: Yeah, that I formation, that halfback, he gets a full running start.
3: Yeah.
2: And the Greenway
3: plenty
2: just
3: of, yeah.
2: unable to stop it.
3: I like the I formation. It gives you a lot of
2: nice and sleek
3: penetration through the middle of the line. But
2: all right, another touch pass out to the left here. It's a hold. Good play there. Oh no.
3: Got to wrap up. What are you? We had about three defenders around him and didn't even wrap him up. But there is a flag on the play. Maybe a personal.
2: I saw a Green Wave with their hands up.
3: Yeah.
4: That's going to be after the play. It's going to be a personal foul. Runs for the line. One of the others is certain to be a personal foul. The question is going to be.
3: I saw Tyson shoving somebody.
1: Well, it's on there. I think they kind of wrapped up the
3: first foul. Yes,
1: number 18, White. So that is on the Green Wave
3: personal
1: foul.
3: So certainly not ideal for this Narrows defense, especially with a minute and 8 seconds left in the half. So Narrows Coach Schrader is going to take a timeout to rally the team there.
0: That's not smart football right there.
2: Absolutely not.
3: Yeah. Don't need the extracurricular.
0: No. And the Green Wave. That's a couple we've had in the last couple weeks that could have hurt us.
3: Yeah, absolutely.
2: Just cannot do that, especially with the Mavericks driving like they are.
1: Rome County 7, Braxton County 0.

0: Future opponent in single A, number 6, Greenbrier West, 36, man 0. That's in the second quarter.
1: So the James Monroe offense will take the field again, and the Narrows defense is trotting onto the field to see what they can do. Hopefully we can, we're backed up on our heels.
2: Yep, Green Wave need a stop here. Mavericks come to the ball, Twins out to the left. Miller's going to send a man in motion, fake the touch pass, hand off to
1: no
2: Parker.
1: There.
0: Yep. Tackle by number 10.
2: Going to pick up maybe 7, maybe 8 there.
0: Seven
2: yards on the play. Second and 3. Ball's going to be...
3: Same thing with Dowdy, yep. Straight hand.
1: Good stop there by the
4: Green Wave defense collapsed on that. And the Mavericks will take their final timeout of that.
1: Now, the Mavericks can get a first down before they get a touchdown, so something to look at too. But I mean, shoot, if you get a first down, you might as well just have a touchdown. It's 3rd and 1.
4: Third and one, ball resting on the 3, 32 seconds left to go. Neither team has any timeouts. Green Wave are up 7-6. Mavericks are driving on their own 3-yard line. Don't get much more exciting than this to end the half.
2: Nope.
1: No, it certainly doesn't.
2: A long time out here.
1: Yeah.
2: Just felt irregular.
1: It felt pretty long, but. Right. So 32 seconds left here. James Monroe can get a first down, but it is 3rd and 1.
5: You can spike it.
2: All right, Mavericks in I formation. Looks like it's just going to be a handoff to Dowdy up the middle.
1: Yeah. I mean, you might as well.
2: Oh, no, he's going to fake it.
1: Well, that's going to be a...
2: Incomplete.
4: Oh. Incomplete.
1: So, took a little risk there with the pass.
2: Yeah, Maverick.
1: Not a bad play. Not a bad play call right there, though. I mean, I would have oversold the run.
2: Oh, yeah. I couldn't see who was on the defense there for the Green Wave.
1: Nah.
2: But now they are formation, and I expect this one to be a handoff.
1: Yeah, definitely.
2: And it is the Parker up the middle. I don't know.
1: I don't think he got it.
5: Ooh,
1: I don't.
2: Apparently they do get the first there.
1: Bad angle over here. It's hard to tell.
2: Yeah, first and 10. Yep. Or no, first and goal, rather. 21 seconds to go.
3: For pushing, you can't do it in high school. No. Did you see Jaden? Jaden was pushing, you can't do it. This was going to be all that close.
2: They are going to measure this ball.
1: Okay.
2: It looked closer than what I thought it was.
1: It got pushed back some, so.
2: So if the Green Wave can.
4: Well, this side just up here hadn't been the best.
2: They're going to have the first down. It's a first and goal. Ball on the 2-yard line.
4: 21 seconds.
2: You got 4 downs to work with here. Clock's running.
1: 16 seconds.
2: Fake rollout again.
1: What a risk.
2: Pass is deflected at the... Goodness.
1: I don't know why you wouldn't just run it. I mean, I know you don't have a lot of time, but it's not very far to go.
2: So, 9 seconds left on the clock. Mavericks try to Expect the handoff there.
4: Yeah, he's looking for that receiver coming across. Moss jumped up and knocked it down. He doesn't have time to run another play unless he tries to throw the ball this time.
1: He got nine.
4: Or he scores.
1: Got 9 seconds here. Fox.
3: I'll give you the stick when I
2: All right, hand off to Parker up the middle, and he's going to be stopped. The ball came out.
1: I think he may have been down. I think he's short either way, but I think.
3: Did he stop the clock? One hand did. He's short.
4: There he's one.
3: One hand stopped it.
4: And that's the end of the first half with the score. The Green Wave 7, the Mavericks 6. What a stop by the Green Wave defense.
1: Yeah, that's amazing.
2: Good stop there for the Green Wave defense right before halftime. But they're going to have to come back out and do it because the Mavericks will get the ball back.
1: No,
2: we get the ball.
1: Yeah,
2: we get the ball.
1: So that was
2: an even bigger
1: momentum.
2: Stop there for the Green Wave. So, good first half. Good football.
4: All right, and that will bring the close the first half with the score of the Green Wave 7, the Mavericks 6. 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
1: Authority.
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4: And we're back here at James Monroe High School where the Greenway lead 7-6. And we're about 5 minutes from the start of the second half. And Why don't you go ahead and mention our sponsors there, Brock?
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4: And score 7-6. Green Wave got one touchdown on a 8-yard run by Canusa.
2: Yep.
4: And then Helton had the extra point. And, you know, James Monroe marched down the field early in the, midway through the first quarter.
1: Yep.
4: And scored. And then Nares come back and answered.
1: Yeah, they missed their extra point.
4: Which is could be huge later on in the game.
1: Of course.
4: Of course, looking at it right now, it's huge. It's a one-point lead. Nares was a fantastic goal last
1: game. Oh, my gosh. Couldn't get any better, really. I mean.
4: 10-to-half. And
2: yeah, it was a huge stop for the Narrows D there, and they're going to get the ball coming out of halftime.
1: It was, I mean, I'm not a coach of any kind, but interesting choice to pass the ball a couple of times there on the 2-3 yard line.
2: Yeah, I agree with you,
1: especially when you have backs and your O line, you got big men up front. So
2: and that I formation that the Mavericks were running previous to being down there at the goal line. I mean, it was just looked unstoppable if you were the Green Wave. And the decision to not run it on the goal line there, it's a little puzzling to me. But, again, like you said, we're not coaches. So.
4: And he knows his personnel better
1: than
2: we do. Right.
1: So. And, I mean, I guess, like I said, I can see the vision. You know, obviously the defense is going to think you're overselling. On the run, you're going to run the ball. Let's stack the box. Sneak a guy out, pass the ball. But
2: right.
1: Obviously it didn't work out.
4: So, Green Wave shorthanded with Parker Bryan out, looks like, for the game. Don't see him out there loosening up.
1: So, I'm sure they made some adjustments at halftime.
2: To better suit Elijah back there.
1: Of course, they've got to do good here to stay warm because it's gotten a little chilly out here. Hits are going to hurt a little more. So got to keep your body warmed up.
2: Yeah, and really take this time getting warmed up here seriously because, you know, I mean, you've been there, these cold games. You sit down at halftime, you come back out, you're
1: it's
2: tired.
1: It's the worst. Most of the time, I just don't want to halftime.
2: Yeah. You'd rather just keep on playing.
4: An update from Giles at the half is 13-12. Tazewell over the Spartans.
2: It's a good game over there. Giles is away, right?
4: No, they're at home.
1: Yeah, they're at home, but.
4: And of course, they'll be at home live game next week because Nares is open.
1: Yep. And that's on a Thursday.
4: Or actually, that's at Auburn, isn't it?
1: Let me see. That is. Yeah, at Auburn, live on Thursday, next Thursday.
4: All right.
1: Appreciate it.
4: So, both teams are warmed up.
1: Well, so obviously we're expecting a pretty good game here, too.
4: Yeah, it's been good so far. Yeah. Let's hope it continues to be a great game.
1: Started out as a really defensive arm burner, kind of just stayed on that one side of the field for the whole first quarter, and it's when James Monroe got the ball and drove down and scored. So,
2: yeah, I've noticed James Monroe is scoring a lot on their. They're doing. What is going on here?
4: Decide who's doing what in the second half.
2: Never seen this.
1: I've never seen this either.
4: Well, usually they just... It's an informality.
1: Oh, okay. I gotcha.
4: But...
1: Oh, we've got the mics on the refs. We got to keep it formal.
0: Yeah. Arrows will receive.
4: So, Canute tells them we want the football?
1: Yep. Now we got to do something with it.
2: So again, if you're just joining us, we are about to start the second half of play here over at James Monroe High School.
4: The Greenway will be receiving as Cunningham and Canute drop back deep.
0: Back deep for the Narrows Greenway, number 17, Cunningham, and number 18, Canute. Teeing it up for the Mavericks. Be number 7, number 23.
2: So the Mavericks march another kicker out there, Bryce Gardner, to kick it away for the Mavericks. And Gardner's kick is high, short, got to be fielded by Canute at about the 23-yard line.
1: Got a good block there.
2: He's got a good block.
1: Got his seam on the right side.
2: He's got a blocker.
4: And finally ball down inside the Maverick territory.
1: There's a flag on the play.
2: Yeah, there's going to be a late flag.
1: It's going to be some more extracurricular, I'm sure.
3: Oh, yeah, he's in the area.
5: He failed.
1: Are they going to get him on a late hit, or is it going to be personal? It's on Narrow's sideline is where the flag's placed.
2: So a personal foul on the Greenway will negate the good return there by Canute.
1: You just got to keep your mouth shut. I'm not sure what happened, but you had a great return.
2: Just get up,
1: hand the ball back
2: to
1: the ref.
2: And,
1: go back to your huddle. I mean, that's just the momentum killer, but still decent field position.
2: So the penalty will put the ball on the 44-yard line of the Green Wave. It'll come to the ball, trips to the left. Canute is going to take it around the left side.
1: Got a nice seam. Never mind. I lied.
4: Wow.
1: Yeah. I thought I saw a seam, but...
2: Greenway will lose a yard there. So second and 11 now.
4: Somebody needs to make a big play from there. As Broyles and Canute come to the line. Ball shifts to the right of Canute. Canute takes a snap, rolls to his right, got a little bit of running room.
1: Oh, break
4: free,
1: a lot
4: break
1: of running
4: free,
1: room.
4: And picked up first down, still
1: hold
4: on his
1: on
4: feet.
1: To the ball. Oh my
4: and he's
1: goodness.
4: Gone.
1: Wow. Holy cow.
2: Elijah Canute with the Green Wave touchdown break
4: and had about five Green Wave escorting him down the sideline, too.
1: Wow. Yep, just
2: broke about
1: amazing
2: five tackles.
1: Amazing athleticism there shown by Elijah Canute. I mean, to do that on the sideline is really difficult, so props to Canute there. That'll put your Arrows Green Wave up 13 to James Monroe 6, extra point pending.
4: Helton on to attempt the extra point, Canute's to hold.
3: I think that floor's been there since inception, right?
4: A lot of players have played on a volleyball team.
3: Great things about it. That looks great. We're
4: going to
3: get great looked at, especially.
4: Snap, hold, kick.
1: It's all good.
4: Right through the middle. So, Green Wave up 14-6.
1: Well, that is exactly what you want to do. Coming out of halftime, getting the ball.
2: Absolutely. Great job by Knuts.
1: So, momentum.
2: Making up for his mistake there on the return.
1: Did it himself. Took it upon himself to break a few tackles and run right into the end zone.
4: And had several Green Wave going down the field with him.
1: Of course. Absolutely. Yeah. I think Evan Broyles had a nice block there on the edge to start the playoff. So props to him, too.
2: Yeah, and there's some other things going to be in the works, I believe. We're going to be doing a bit of work on the baseball field tomorrow. You got that ready?
0: Yeah, we have a big work day after
2: the baseball field tomorrow. So if anybody needs to work, all right, so the Green Wave kickoff team will come on the field to kick it away. Jamison Helton set to kick it away. Christian Miller back deep for the Green Wave. Or the Mavericks, excuse me. And Helton's kick is going to fly deep, fielded around the 10-yard line.
1: Oh, he's got himself some room. He's quick on his feet.
4: Knuts makes the touchdown.
1: That's going to be a horse collar. That's going to be a horse collar on Knuts. That's, man.
2: That's Comer on the return for the Mavericks. Looks like it is going to be a horse collar on the Green Wave.
1: Was a touchdown saving tackle, but.
2: Yeah. But we'd rather have that than a touchdown, wouldn't we?
1: Absolutely.
2: So if that was the only way that Knuts could get him down, props to him.
1: I'm fine with that. I'm fine with that, especially when your defense last half, that is going to stop. You've got some.
2: Yeah, the Green
1: Faith in your defense.
2: Yeah, they've got to keep that same mentality they had down there at the goal line right here.
1: Yep, dig in.
2: All right, so the Mavericks come to the ball. Miller in the backfield. Going to be a handoff to Doughty up the middle, right side. Right,
1: got a seam around the right side.
2: So Doughty will pick up the first down for the Mavericks.
1: So they're marching right on close to the end zone here. Ball's sitting on the 11-yard line. And it's first and 10.
2: All right, so Mavericks looking to punch one in here. Twins out to either side. I was going to take the snap, hand off to
1: not much going there.
2: Hand off to Parker on the left side, but the Green Wave defense stop him after a short gain of about three.
4: Yeah. 3 yard gain, we'll bring up second down
2: and 7 from the 8. So second down and 7 from the 8-yard line. Twins out to the left for Miller. Going to be another touch pass around the right side.
1: Oh, hurdled.
2: Hurdle's a player.
4: He's going to have a first down, I believe.
8: I didn't give him the first.
0: Down to the 1 yard line. First down and goal for the Mavericks.
2: Yeah, they'll give him the first down. So, first and goal, ball on the 1 yard line for the Mavericks.
8: Maybe they thought he was getting hit in the ankles.
2: All right, Mavericks in the eye for Mason. Fumble on the play.
1: Fumble.
2: Looks like the Mavericks are covered.
1: Yeah, see a Mavericks.
2: So Mavericks lose two there. They will drop back to the 3 yard line.
3: And there was a pretty, I think, well distributed clip of a game with, I believe it was the Bluefield game this year, where there was a hole that flagged.
2: All right, Mavericks back to the ball. Same I formation. Handoff, fake handoff to Doughty. Going to be a pass. Another.
1: He crossed back with Cunningham
2: in the end zone.
1: Bill, yes.
4: Cunningham with a huge interception.
1: I'm so proud of him. He really needed one of those plays. He needed that confidence.
2: So there we go again. The Mavericks
1: passing the ball.
2: Second and goal, ball on the 3-yard line, and you pass the ball.
1: The running game just carried you all the way down the field, and you decide to throw it?
2: And you throw it and throw an interception to Cunningham. Great job there by Cunningham reading the odds of the quarterback there.
4: Now Naris could put together one of them long drives that they need.
3: Yeah, they brought it back. That's the same group.
4: All right, Knutes to the right, nothing there.
1: Yeah.
0: The names on the carry. Found on the backfield, loss of 2 back in the 18-yard line.
4: So second and 12 coming up for the Green Wave. 8:20 left to go in the third quarter. And timeout on the field.
1: So as Naris takes the timeout, I'd like to take this time to thank our sponsors. We have Allen's Furniture, Parisburg, Rich Creek, and Princeton, Appalachian Eye Care, Giles and Parisburg, Bobby and Tia, William Naris, Brackenridge Valley, Practice of Rich Creek, Royal Shrewsbury 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As Naris takes the field again. Knutes. Knutes at quarterback. Evan Broyles will join him in the backfield. Twin receivers out to the left and right. Send Jack Buckland in motion. Hand it off to Buckland around the left side. Nothing going. Just nothing. Great defensive play there by the Mavericks.
4: Yeah.
1: They
4: were ready for that.
1: Yep. Yep.
4: So it's going to be third and long for the Green Wave. Third and 13, it looks like 7:53 left to go in the third quarter.
1: Yep, so Knutes and Royals in the backfield. Knutes drops back to pass. He's looking for Buckland.
4: Got it.
1: That's Jake Mann.
4: Jake Mann picks up the first down and gets it all the way out to the midfield stripe into James Monroe territory, and a huge first down for the Greenway.
1: Yep, Jake Mann just showing his athleticism there to go up and catch that football. It wasn't the prettiest spiral, but Knutes got it there. And
2: I think that's Jacob Mann's first completion of the year, and it couldn't come at a better time.
1: Yeah, and great gain, too. Trying to get to the sideline and away from the defenders, and great chunk play.
2: And great job there by Jacob Mann to attack the ball in the air. I know a lot of times receivers will sit back, try to let the ball come to them, but no, Jacob Mann attacked that ball.
4: Canute's going to take it straight up the middle. Going to pick up about 3 on the play, bring up second and
1: not
4: 7.
1: A bad little pickup there.
0: Down to the 47-yard line, gain of 2 to bring up second down and 8.
3: Back to his feet. He's going to come out.
4: Knutes goes over to get the play from the coach. 24 seconds left to go on the play clock. Greenway quickly to the line. 10 seconds left on the play clock. Twin receivers to either side. Broyle shifts. Knutes hands off to Broyles.
1: Hold on to the ball.
4: He turns it up. Picks up about 2 on the play. Going to bring up 3rd and 6 for the Greenway.
1: Yeah, we've got some new personnel in different places. And you know, it's working out right now. And that was a good little run there by Evan.
0: Boyles. And we're going to bring up third down and 7 from the 46.
9: See if the Green Wave go back to the air with Canute. Canute rolls to his right.
1: It's a little high.
2: Just through the hands of Jack Buckland.
1: Still kind of. I know Jack's going to want that one back.
2: Absolutely.
1: Wanted to blame that on the quarterback. So.
9: Jared Long comes in. The Green Wave will drop back into punt formation.
2: So the Green Wave are going to punt. Try to pin the Mavericks back deep.
1: Of course, your score is still 14-6. James Monroe with 5 minutes, 25 seconds left in the third quarter. Got a little confusion on our punt team. No, I think we're just sitting in motion.
2: Low snap. Good punt.
1: Yeah.
2: It's going to be fielded by Dowdy around the 10-yard line.
9: Got a little seam up the sideline, run out of bounds.
2: Flag on the play.
1: Yep, it will be another horse collar. Just dropped him.
2: No, we got personal fouls over there.
1: We've got too much extracurricular over there.
2: At first, it was thrown on the Green Wave.
1: Yeah.
2: And then a couple seconds after that, another flag flew.
0: Got two flags on the play.
10: Not even 20 yards from the freaking play. He's smart.
3: All setting unfortunately.
2: Yeah, no need for that.
3: There's one being on us, and then the kick and tires kept going, and that's what got the second flag. We would have been 15. We'd have been back at the 21.
1: What do you expect? It's a rivalry game.
3: So the play should stand. Should be first down 10 from 36
11: right there.
3: I should listen now. I know it's wrong.
11: I'm gonna put it in, so I think you're exactly right.
3: Yeah, sorry.
0: Play, 2 fouls on the play. We got a dead ball. Personal foul, number 5 on the offense. We got a dead ball, unsportsmanlike.
3: Whoa! 30 yards.
0: Whoa!
1: Oh,
10: my gosh.
3: Okay.
10: That's what
0: should have
10: happened last night.
0: After a 30-yard penalty, I think
1: the ball down to the 40. So, 30 yards worth of penalty yards right there go against the Green Wave.
9: On one player.
1: On one player.
3: I thought the first one was going to be on Goodman. He started to get out there. Or said what he had to say. Quick.
2: Yeah, that's unfortunate for the Green Wave. Absolutely cannot have that.
1: Now you're putting the pressure on the defense again.
2: As a handoff to Dowdy around the right side. Going to pick up good yardage there. Maybe 9.
0: Down to the 24-yard line.
2: We're going to give him 10 there. Bring up a James Monroe first down.
1: Now will they go away from the run game and shoot the foot?
2: As Mavericks already back to the ball. Touch pass.
1: Oh, my gosh.
2: So the Mavericks are going to score. Bryce Gardner takes the touch pass to the end zone, but there are flags on the play. Going against the Green Wave here for an illegal substitution. So the touchdown will stand. Mavericks decline that penalty. Keep the touchdown.
9: Yep. Makes it 14-12 with 4:52 left to go.
1: See if they'll go for 2 here.
2: Oh, definitely.
1: Yeah.
2: I formation handoff up the middle.
1: The second effort. Second effort got him there.
9: So that makes it 14-14 with 4:52 left to go in the third quarter.
3: That's number 5 and that's been laid before. Oh, I thought it was number 30.
11: It could have been 30.
3: I think it was number 30.
11: Was it 30?
3: Yeah, yeah.
11: I thought it was 5.
2: So,
0: Halftime score, Bluefield 16, Independence 7.
2: All right, so after the James Monroe score, 4:52 left to go in the third quarter. Score is 14-14. We're all tied up, guys.
1: Yep, we have a ball game on our hands.
9: Tazewell up 19-12 with 7:12 left to go in the third up at Giles.
1: Yep, but got to come out here and clear our heads. Obviously, our heads are getting a little hot here. And 30 yards worth of penalties and one play on one player is just that's not going to cut it. Obviously,
2: absolutely.
1: You're asking a lot out of your defense to try to stop that kind of momentum, and obviously we couldn't. So now that, like you said, the game's tied up, got to keep this offense rolling. We had a few decent plays last drive, but couldn't capitalize. So.
2: All right, number 23, Bryce Gardner, set to kick it for the Mavericks. Knutes and Cunningham back deep for the Green Wave.
9: A little short kick, squib towards the sideline. Knutes picks it up at about the 22. Had a little seam, didn't get through it. And the Mavericks collapse on him and make the play at around the 28-yard line. Make it to 30.
0: And 10 from their 29-yard line.
1: So a lot of field to drive here for this Nair's offense, but try to complete some more passes here and see what we can do.
2: Like you said, Brock, we got to keep our heads.
1: Yeah.
2: Tensions are high down there on the field. You can tell.
1: I mean, this is a tight ball game. You gotta just shut your mouth and go back to the huddle. But Nares is back in twins to right and left. Knutes and Broyles in the backfield.
9: Knutes takes a snap, rolls to his right, cuts up the field.
1: Nothing going. May have lost a yard.
9: Gets it back to the line of scrimmage, second and 10.
0: Out
9: to the 31 line, Galen Willow, they got second down and 9 for the Green Wave. Yeah, they need to be cutting them back in. So, second and 10 for the Green Wave. They come to the line, the ball near the Green Wave sideline. Buckland and Grogan split to the left.
1: Knutes and Broyles in the backfield.
9: Buckland goes in motion. Knutes rolls to his right. Nothing there.
1: Well, it didn't work the first time. I don't know why we tried it again.
2: Yeah.
1: And more extracurriculars going down on here on the field.
3: Well, I didn't see any Nares guys around the ref.
2: And I would think the Green Wave
1: could help us out.
2: Yeah, I would think the Green Wave would learn from their lesson.
1: Yeah,
2: here,
1: I would hope.
2: That will go against the Mavericks. Help the Green Wave.
9: Give the Green Wave a first down and maybe start a drive for the Green Wave.
1: Yeah,
2: that may be what they need to get this drive started. So let's see if the Green Wave can capitalize there.
1: All right, so Green Wave come out in the same formation. Buckland and Broyles in the Broyles in the backfield.
9: And two Broyles. He's hitting the backfield, fights his way forward. We're going to lose about three on the play. So it's going to bring up second and 13 for the Green Wave with 3:39 left to go in the third quarter. And you got a player shaking up on the field, and that'll be Broyles.
1: Now, guys, as you're aware, we have a variety of great advertising packages available at WNRB. 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Following the show, we'll replay the Narrows James Monroe game and then Giles Tazewell game. Broyles is up and off the field. It's a good sign. But not much going here for this Narrows offense.
2: Now,
1: had to get a penalty to even get a first down. But
2: now, what do you do with Broyles out? Do you move Buckland back to running back?
1: I feel like you got to move Buckland back to running back. Find somebody else who can play a slot. I mean, I don't.
4: I'll let you just put Buckland back and bring Cunningham
2: in.
1: Might be setting up a little screen, possibly.
4: Trip receivers to the left.
1: No, Knutz is going to keep it himself up the middle and just nothing.
4: I mean, second and 12, or third and 12 for the Greenway.
0: Bring a third down to 12 from the 42. 3 minutes and
1: just nothing going up here in the middle. No blocking happening, really. I mean,
2: no, our offensive line is still getting blown off the ball.
1: Yeah, bad.
2: Getting set, maybe a foot, maybe two in the backfield. You can't run the ball with that happening.
1: Yeah, you got to protect Knutz. I mean, you're having players dropping or getting hurt. Got to help them out here. So trips receivers to the left. Knutz and Buckland in the backfield. Knutz is going to roll to his left, try to pass it. No, he cuts
4: to
1: his right.
4: Puts on a move. Going to get it out to the midfield stripe, but it's going to be short of first down.
1: Yeah, I mean, didn't like what he saw with his receivers and just took it himself around the right side.
4: And the Green Wave going to bring on the punt team.
1: Look, I mean, it's a tight ball game. You're at the 50-yard line. I wouldn't risk giving them the ball if you don't get the first down. I mean,
2: so long to punt it away for the Green Wave. Gardner back for the Mavericks.
1: Great punt.
2: Gets the punt off, fielded around the 20-yard line.
1: He's got speed.
2: To the left side and still on his feet, and Maverick touchdown.
1: Well, now I think we should have gone for it.
2: Yep. Green Wave shaking up on the play.
3: I didn't know he was allowed to do it in high school. The guy was falling down and holding him up. Play. Go watch what's going down. Yeah, that's a loser. Yeah.
2: So a punt return for the Mavericks.
4: Yeah, that's what you didn't need.
2: Yep, the last thing you wanted, along with an injured player. And this one looks to be bad. And you can only pray that the Green Wave player will be all right.
9: So while we're waiting on the rescue personnel to get there, you hate to see any player go down, especially in a game like this.
11: I wanted to turn it in. They just dropped it. And I wanted to, like, turn it in. That's nice of you. They just came out of the pocket.
3: You don't know who it is. Can you read? Can't get
11: it. I never saw
3: it.
1: Well, I mean, it looks like the okay.
9: Well, guys, we got to talk about something. So,
2: yeah,
9: they're bringing the stretcher out onto the field, and
2: I just think everybody in here is in shock.
1: Yeah. Not a scene that you want to ever, ever, ever see at a high school football game. Any football game, but...
9: Have the backboard out through and gently move him onto the backboard and
3: let's cut him off. They teach him. He comes to a class up here.
9: Stood up for a minute and he went back down.
2: And, yeah, he was over here on the James Monroe sideline after the punt return. I don't know if he took a hit or what, but he was standing and then he fell to his back.
3: If you're going to come all the way that far, just come on over here. You know, if you're going to come that far, just come on off the sideline.
9: update from up at Harrisburg. 19-19 tied in third with 56 seconds left.
0: We already had a chain of possession, so it'll be first and 10 on the 20-yard line.
3: Are you kidding me?
2: So the referees will take away the return there due to an inadvertent whistle. So that will take away the score.
0: Again, the player was moving extremity, so everything, the sides are good. So I hope everything goes good with the progress and everything. We wish him well in his recovery.
9: 19-19 after three.
1: That is just scary.
2: Yeah, that you never ever want to see something like that on the football field.
1: Of course, they had his neck in a brace, so that's just terrifying. I really hope he's all right.
2: So after the injury timeout, the Mavericks will take over. First and 10, ball on the Green Wave 20. And Green Wave offense are going to have to really shift some people around.
0: Mavericks will have a first down and 10 from the narrow 20-yard line.
10: But all the officials signal touchdown, too, though.
3: I know!
2: All right. So we are ready to play here. Mavericks to the ball. Miller in the backfield with Dowdy to his left. He's going to have touch pass to Gardner. It's going to be a reverse touch pass. And Green Wave, we're not ready for it. And touchdown, Mavericks.
0: With 1:27 remaining in the third quarter.

0: the Mavericks. Snap, hold, kick.
1: It's all going to be good. So that will make your score 21-14, James Monroe.
2: Emily Hinson, if you're still here, we have your season pass.
0: So, with the injury, the Green Wave are going to have to shift their backfield once again. After Brian went down in the first quarter, Knuts filled in for quarterback.
3: I'm not sure.
0: Now Knuts.
4: Probably Buckland taking snaps from here on.
0: That's what I was thinking, Jeff. We're just going to slap Buckland back there. A lot of direct snaps. You know, I doubt Buckland's going to be able to throw the ball any.
3: Yeah, just trying to get through this ball game. I mean, it's third quarter with a minute and 27 left. And Nares is now down 21-14.
4: Cunningham goes back deep. He needs somebody back there with him.
2: Back deep.
4: Never mind. They sent it up. Line it off.
2: Teams
0: up
2: for the Mavericks.
0: And
2: his 40 is number 23, Bryce Gardner.
0: So Gardner set to kick for the Mavericks. Again, Cunningham back to for the Green Wave. And Gardner's cue is going to be a low, long drive.
4: Buckland going to race back and fall on it.
3: That's a late hit.
0: So the Green Wave will take over at what looks to be the 19-yard line. So the confused Narrows offense will have a long way to go here.
4: Looks like Colton Patterson coming in to take snaps.
0: Interesting. So Colton Patterson is the junior varsity quarterback. He's going to check in.
5: That's going to be Colton Patterson. I think he was in earlier for a play.
0: Going to hand it off to Buckland.
4: Buckland picks up a yard, maybe. Second and nine.
0: So Patterson comes in. Takes a very important spot on the Green Wave offense.
5: By two formation, Buckland in the backfield, and that snap goes off of Patterson's hands, and it's it. I think the Mavericks
4: are a bad snap, recovered by the Mavericks, I believe.
0: Yep.
3: Just hit him in the top of the helmet. Can't really put a ball right there, especially on your third string quarterback.
0: Yep.
2: That was right. First down and 10 from the 14-yard line.
0: So first and 10 for the Mavericks, ball on the 15-yard line of the Green Wave.
5: Seconds here to play in the third quarter. Mavericks with a 7-point lead. And
0: all right, Mavericks come to the ball.
5: At the Green Wave 14.
0: Miller's going to hand it off to Parker. So take it up the middle for about 2 yards there.
4: Good job by the defense. Collapsing on the play.
2: Back on the play by number 51, Conscious.
4: Looks like a Mavericks are going to let it roll down to
0: the fourth quarter.
4: To the fourth quarter. And And that will bring a close to third quarter with the score. The Mavericks 21, the Green Wave 14. 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
3: So the Greenway have deep in their own territory as the Mavericks will set up on the 13-yard line. Second and nine. Miller in the backfield with Parker to his left. Twins both sides.
4: We'll get it to you.
3: Waiting on the chains to get settled here. There we go.
4: Yeah.
3: All right, so here we go. Miller takes a snap, hand off to Parker around the right side. Good stop there by the Green Wave defense. Kind of pick up about two there.
5: Bring up third and about seven for the Mavericks. As the Green Wave defense is stepping up there again.
3: All right, so Mavericks come out in their I formation. Parker and Dowdy in the backfield behind Miller. Hand off to Dowdy up the middle. It's going to be close to first down yardage.
5: It'll be a little short, it looks like.
3: Just a little short. So a fourth and one here for the Mavericks. All right, Mavericks come out to the ball. I-formation. And I'll do Dowdy up the middle. Bounces it outside after he meets some traffic. And touchdown, James Monroe.
6: Six-yard touchdown run. 27-14 with 10:38 remaining. In the fourth quarter. our second down. He's in our second down.
7: Good, they brought him back. Well, he got in on defense.
3: Gardner set to kick the point after for the Mavericks.
8: Gardner kicks up. And it is good.
5: It is good. That makes the score the Greenway 14, the Maverick 28, 10:48 left to go.
7: Look at different stats, but he says he gets in his head. Two in a row. Was it clean?

0: All right.
1: So Cunningham back deep for the Green Wave. Gardner set to kick it away for the Mavericks. Gardner's kick is going to go deep. Fielded about the 15-yard line by Cunningham. He's going to take it up the middle.
2: Gets it out to about the 37-yard line where the Greenway will take over first and 10.
3: The Arrows will begin first down and 10 from their 37-yard line.
2: And off to Buckland. He's bent behind the line of scrimmage. Going to lose a yard on the play. Going to bring up second down.
1: So Green Wave struggling to get the play call.
2: All right. Patterson takes snap, rolls to his left, got a little running room.
1: Good little run there by Patterson.
2: Yeah. Just going to bring up third and five for the Green Wave at the 9:50 mark.
1: That was a good hard nose run there by Patterson.
4: It looked like he started and he turned. They missed it. It's playing.
2: Patterson goes over and gets the play.
4: Football.
2: Takes the high snap. Straight up in the middle he goes.
3: Patterson with the carry. Picks up about three. Tackle by number 12, Miller.
4: Fourth down.
1: So fourth and one now for the Green Wave.
2: I think you have to go for it here.
1: Yeah.
4: Get him in there.
1: Another high snap. Patterson unable.
5: I mean, he couldn't even. He had no chance at that.
1: And Mavericks will pick it up. Take it around the, looks like.
2: Mavericks have the ball first and 10.
1: On the
2: 20.
1: So the high snap. Sets the Mavericks up nice.
4: I couldn't believe it was Andrew Hill because he looked like he was celebrating the most when he came out of that pipe. Him or Moses?
6: I couldn't tell either.
4: Looked like Moses was all of them built.
1: All right, Mavericks back to the line. Twins out to the left and right. Miller's going to take the snap, hand off to Parker up the middle. Good play there by the Narrows D line.
2: Yeah, big Ross in on the play.
1: Good stop there by big Ross Meredith. No gain on the play for the Mavericks. So a second and 10 now.
4: Yeah, they all.
3: Ball spotted at the 19 yard line.
4: And they put on those camouflage, you can't even tell the number.
3: They have second down and 9.
1: All right, another touch pass. Film around the right side. He breaks back. Cuts back. Scores a touchdown for the Mavericks. So Gardner set to kick the point after.
3: Bryce Gardner on in, so kick the extra point.
1: And the kick is up.
3: Kick is up.
1: And it is good.
3: And it is good. 35-14 in favor of James Monroe.
1: So that will make your score 35-14, James Monroe. 7:47 left to go here in the fourth quarter. And the Green Wave, you're the Green Wave here, you got to minimize the damage a little bit. Try to stay healthy. We do get a bye week next week.
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0: I saw that.
2: So Cunningham drops back deep.
1: Gardner set to kick for the Mavericks. And Gardner's going to kick it somewhat deep, fielded by Cunningham at around the 25-yard line. He's going to take it out to the 35-yard line. So that's where the Green Wave offense will take over.
2: Addison checks back into the game at quarterback. Hand off to Buckland. Finds a little seam. Picks up about three.
3: That's a gain of three out to the 38-yard line. Bring up second down and seven.
4: But it wasn't long ago we were setting these saints. So the booth, they looked up. There was a big three calls. Back again. That's how long the Mavericks have been on the road.
0: There goes Cole.
4: Last time we were in here.
0: Got a big one.
2: So, second and seven is the Green Wave coming to the line. 7 minutes left to go in the game. Patterson takes a snap. He goes up the middle on his tackle.
1: Yeah, that's a freshman, buddy.
5: Yeah, that's what I'm saying. A 100-pound freshman at that.
1: Yeah. So the Green Wave will lose one there, make it a third and eight.
2: So Patterson Buckland in the backfield. Patterson going to roll to his left. And loses a yard on the play. Going to bring up fourth and nine. As we roll down to 6 minutes left to go in the game. Greenway punt team will come on.
3: They got fourth down and nine at the 36-yard line. Back to punt for the Greenway, number 14, Jarrett Wells. Back deep for the Mavericks, number 18, is Ben Palmer.
1: Jarrett Long set to kick it away for the Greenway. Comer back deep for the Mavericks.
6: Didn't happen.
7: I said, well, friend, you got to
4: name
7: your kids.
4: And coming after it, almost hit the block.
1: Long gets the punt off. Good punt.
4: Caught
1: it off the 35-yard line. Good job there by the pursuit team. So pretty effective punt there in the Green Wave.
2: Yeah, 5:18 left to go. Mavericks will take over, leading 35-14.
1: So Mavericks take over at their own 34.
2: Timeout. James Monroe going to take a timeout. Brock, why don't you run down our sponsors one final time?
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2: So James Monroe comes out. Up by 21 with 5 minutes left to go in the game. Fumble snap, picked up.
1: It's going to be Andrew Hill on the carry there. Going to pick up maybe a yard or two.
2: Second and 8 as the clock winds down under 5 minutes.
3: They gave a 2 to the 36-yard line, being second down and 8 for the Mavericks.
1: So second and 8 now for the Mavericks. And it's going to be a handoff, touch pass to going to be Jacob Goodman on the carry there.
2: Buckland on the stop.
3: That's a gain of 3 to the 39-yard line. That'll bring up third down and 5 for the Mavericks.
1: It's a 3rd and 5 now for the Mavericks. Hand off up the middle.
2: And he's wrapped up immediately. Ross Meredith on the start, along with Jacob Mann.
3: Timeout on the field. Official timeout.
1: Injury timeout.
4: Yeah, well, that's put a little bit more weight on that as he's walking, a little bit more steady on his feet.
2: So Monroe drops back into punt formation.
3: The fourth down for the Mavericks, back to punt.
2: Cunningham drops back deep.
3: For the Green Wave, number 17 is Cunningham.
1: Grogan drops back as well. Punt is away.
2: Cunningham lets it hit.
4: We're going to get a flag over here. Some extra going on.
3: Got a flag down on the play.
1: Flags on the play.
8: He's an instigator.
9: Yes, he is.
8: Always has been. Little League.
6: I looked up and they was in a fight. They're smarts. Looked up and they was in a fight. They were running the ball up and started. And they was all jumping on the corner. Everybody was on them. He saw it.
8: Number 8 on return team. 15-yard penalty. First down.
9: They 15 yards from the end of the front. And we'll take it back to the 15-yard line. First down and 10 with 3:31 remaining in the fourth quarter.
2: Seven errors. I have the ball first and 10. Ball on the 15-yard line. Buckland takes the handoff. Picks up a couple of yards. Going to bring up second and
9: number
2: 8.
9: Ian Buckland on the carry.
6: He's in the middle.
9: That's a gain of 1. Bring up second down and 9.
6: Yeah, I think the balls are throwing are foam, but they don't have a lot of carry to it. Not a lot of weight.
2: So, Buckland, Patterson in the backfield. Patterson's going to take the snap. Try to fight his way forward. Nothing there. Third and 7.
9: That's a gain of 3. Bring up third down and 6 from the 19-yard line.
2: Patterson going to roll to his right, cuts back against the green, backs his way up for about a yard gain. Maybe 2, going to bring up 4th down for the Greenway. As the clock rolls down to 2 minutes.
9: And also number 22, Brantley Holmes. Gain of 1, bring up 4th down and 5 from the 20. Number 14 is punt, Dust Garrett Long.
6: Put back here. Who's this back here?
10: Evans.
4: Evans was actually up there.
6: Bickerman.
1: So Long sent the punt away for the
2: game. High snap, fielded by Long.
1: Another nice little punt out to about the 50-yard line.
9: Ball returned by number 11, Bickerman.
1: Tackle there by Buckley.
9: Tackle on the play. Mavericks will have a first down and 10 from the nearest
1: 36-yard line. So, minute 27 left to go in the game here.
4: Well, Deacon, help me. Yeah, you know, everybody walking out there thinks it's going to play tonight, except for Goodman. Yep, Miller's right there. A good chunk of them. Yeah.
1: Actually went down to a knee just to confirm that
4: I think we're
1: going to
4: see different
1: formation. So I guess the Mavericks are just going to take a knee here.
9: Mavericks will take a knee.
1: Should only have to run one more play.
2: So the Greenway will fall to 2-3 on the season. Mavericks will improve to 4-1.
1: So it was a good game up until about the third quarter, maybe. Greenway were just unable to hang in there. Lost a couple guys to some injuries. Not the outcome we wanted tonight, but we get a bye week next week.
2: Yeah.
1: To rest up
2: and regroup, and who knows, maybe have to reconfigure things. And
1: yep. Definitely going to have to shift our offensive game plan a little bit. But, yeah.
6: Yep. We're going to see the independence next week,
1: right? On to Honaker, right?
2: Yep.
5: At Honaker.
1: We'll be at Honaker.
2: And that'll be 2 weeks.
1: 2 weeks from today.
2: And that's the final score here. 35-14, the Mavericks over the Green Wave. Green Wave, several injuries in the game. Had to get healthy before they go to Honaker for sure. And we are looking forward to seeing what they can do here. And overtime up at Giles with the score 26-26.
1: Oh, wow.
2: So we're going to wrap it up here. Final score 35-14. 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
14: A coastal storm is already creating problems across Hampton Roads.
15: Communities across Virginia's coast dealing with the storm's impacts. At one point Thursday morning, officials said 8,000 customers lost power, with more than 1,900 customers in Virginia Beach and thousands more in Norfolk and Suffolk. Norfolk and Portsmouth have open parking garages for residents moving vehicles out of flood-prone areas. WAVY reports schools in several counties in the region have announced closures. Officials continue to warn drivers to avoid flooded roads as tidal flooding and gusty winds remain in the forecast. I'm Scott Kimbler.
14: Two former owners of the bankrupt Shoesmith landfill have been indicted on felony and misdemeanor environmental charges and are now listed as fugitives in Virginia. Authorities say Fred Gerald Nichols and Paul Lawrence McGee, both of Texas, are accused of unlawfully abandoning the landfill and violating state water laws. The indictments follow years of environmental concerns and documented pollution issues at that site. If you're planning a fall foliage trip, this year's colors may not be as vibrant as usual. WSET reports drought conditions across Virginia are already affecting trees, with some leaves appearing drier and less full than normal. Certified arborist Dean Dykeman says the lack of moisture could cause some trees to skip the bright reds, oranges, and yellows typically seen during the peak leaf season and drop their leaves earlier instead. Trees near rivers, lakes, and other reliable water sources may fare better. Drinking coffee can interfere with your sleep, even a single cup of Morning Joe. Sarah Lee Kessler reports.
16: A Polish study published in the journal Nutrient shows that coffee's caffeine content can disrupt shut-eye quality no matter when you brew it. It found that coffee reduces slow brainwave activity and makes your brain more alert. And that's regardless of whether you sleep 8 hours. Researchers didn't say whether coffee drinkers should ditch the Java, but did note the coffee's effects vary from person to person. In other words, it's up to you.
14: I'm Rebecca Hughes.
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19: Weather.
20: Sunshine as we go on through the day with an afternoon high of 70, mostly clear 50 tonight, and sunshine 70 tomorrow. Tomorrow night, mostly clear, 40 and sunny, 65 to 70 Sunday. Monday, sunny 70, sunny 75 for Tuesday. And midweek Wednesday, we'll have sunshine, temperature 75 to 80. I'm staff meteorologist Bill Jackman on the Virginia News Network.
19: I'm Thomas Cage, VNN Sports. Week 3 of the NFL season continues on Sunday. Another 14 games are on the traditional slate. The Commanders host the Seahawks while the Ravens duel the Cowboys from Rio de Janeiro. Ravens receiver Zay Flowers is trending toward not being available for Week 3. The 26-year-old did not practice with the team again yesterday, leaving his status for Sunday's game against Dallas up in the air. The Orioles have been eliminated from playoff contention. Baltimore visits the Yankees today in a doubleheader to wind down the season. The Nationals are also gearing up for the end of season. The team battles the Mets in the first of three games at home. Washington has won back-to-back games as it seeks a strong finish to the year. DC United visits the Whitecaps of Vancouver tomorrow night. And over on the ice, Washington takes their shot at the Bruins in DC tonight. The Flyers will host the Capitals tomorrow night. That's sports. I'm Thomas Cage with the Virginia News Network.
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22: Legion Post 311. We'll raise the flag in the honor of America with the playing of our national anthem. Tonight being played by the Giles High School Marching Spartans. Thank you.

0: Welcome, ladies and gentlemen, to Stephen C. Ragsdale Field of Spartan Stadium. We're in the unofficial Ralph Hull press box. Reggie, Ralph, and myself are here to bring you another exciting game of Spartan football. And I'm going to turn it over to Ralph to give you the captains.
1: Oh, okay. For Giles, you have number 22, Nate Steele, 24, Jacob Mills, 63, Hudson Harmon, and I think Noah Steele's your other one. And for Tazewell, you have number 5, Emery Hull, number 21, Austin Graham, 34, Jesse McGraw, and number 8, Jason Hancock.
2: Giles comes in here at 0-4 with a loss to Nares in the county clash last week, but everything we want still in front of us.
1: Absolutely.
2: Yeah. You can still win the district. You can still make the playoffs. You can still make a run in the playoffs, but you've got to begin to turn it around, and a good time to turn it around is here tonight.
0: Absolutely.
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1: All right, as the Bulldogs are coming onto the field. Did you hear that barking dog down there, Ridge?
2: Yeah, that was interesting. That sounded pretty good, actually.
0: That did.
2: Get the home crowd kind of filled up, spirited up here a little bit and get them on their feet and get things going. Tazewell gathering around for a pregame prayer.
0: The home crowd? What?
2: Their home team, team. Get their team.
1: Trying to give them a home team atmosphere right there, right,
2: yeah.
1: Ridge?
0: I couldn't help it, Ridge. I'm sorry.
2: Yeah. And then so Nares took Giles to task last week physically and scheme-wise, so we hope Giles can bounce back this week. You know, last year, it appears to me Tazewell was a much, you remember last year, they were just huge across the front line, and they're still good size, but I don't believe they're quite as big as they were last year.
0: No, it doesn't look like it. As I understand it, they got a couple of really good athletes, and let me get to it, at Dejon Vinny. He's a wide receiver and safety. He's a senior. And Jakeem Beavers, he's a tight end. He's a big old boy.
1: He is.
0: 338 pounds.
1: And Giles will be kicking to start the contest tonight. And it looks like back deep you have Dejon Viney and number 2, Chase McDonald. And Tech's kicking off. Not Virginia Tech. Uh-oh, he's got him a lane over there. Oh, he lowered that shoulder.
0: Yeah. And Spartans get him down at about the 36-yard line. This will be first and 10 Bulldogs from their own 36.
1: Looks like Jackson Lyons in there for Giles, one of many Spartans.
2: Yeah, they were across the field there on the Giles home side. We're on the opposite side. And all of a sudden, you just saw a white helmet snap by.
1: Yeah, you did.
2: And so he delivered the blow there.
0: All right. You got number six, Ty Whitaker, quarterback. You got stack trips to the right. Backfield's empty. Two receivers to the left.
1: They throw it to number four, son.
2: He's out here to block.
0: Yeah. Bubble screen coming to number nine, and Spartans overrun it.
2: I mean, poorly defended, yeah. Poorly defended.
1: Looks like Noah's still on the stop.
0: Looks like a pickup of five.
2: Again, we overran that play a little bit.
1: They did.
0: Same setup. Two receivers to the left. Ball's on a near hash mark. Whitaker calling. See if it goes to the wide side on this one. Empty backfield. And quarterback's taking it straight up the middle. He's going to have the first.
1: Looks like Michael Wilson trips him up. Number 11 for Giles.
2: Wilson came up to meet him there, Ralph. That's one of the things we liked last week, was coming up to meet the ball carrier.
1: Well, he did do that.
0: Okay. Gain of 6 yards. First and 10 from the Bulldogs, 47. All right. Seems like a little bit of confusion there with the Bulldogs. They have a wing back this time. All right, throwing it out to number nine once again, and he avoids number nine. That's Candon Williamson.
1: Noah Steele once again on the stop.
0: Second down and six for the Bulldogs. Ball's across 50 at the Spartan 49. Ball's remains on the near hash mark. All right. Got one running back behind Whitaker. Two receivers to either side. A little bit. And a little swing out to number eight. And he avoids a tackle, number eight. That is Jason Hancock.
1: Noah Steele and McKinley Shepherd gets him out of bounds, but...
2: Another opportunity to make a tackle there for no gain.
1: Yeah, Michael Wilson had a good shot at that, Reggie, for no gain, but he just couldn't connect. I guess he...
0: He'll bring up third and three. It was a three-yard gain. I have two receivers, one receiver to the right, three to the left, and going for a slant and... missed. He led him just a little bit too far. Let's see what Bulldogs are going to do. It's going to bring up a fourth and three.
2: Third and three, and they go for the home run.
0: Yeah. Ball's at the 46-yard line of the Spartans.
2: Opportunity for Giles to get the ball here and turn to flip the field.
0: All right.
2: Got to be able to get off the field in these situations, Ralph.
0: You're going to have trips to the left, one to the right. And a little
2: easy.
0: Sit down in the zone. Easy pitch and catch. That was number zero, Ellis Day.
1: Looked like Mills on the stop. Had a chance to get off the field, didn't we, Reg? Owen Snyder also on the tackle.
0: Ball's on the 35 of the Spark. Number five's in the backfield now, Emory Hull.
1: Good catch, Reggie. Oh,
0: man. They're just passing, marching right down the field. That was Dejon Vinny.
1: Landon Wood on the stop. I thought he was going to break for an interception there for a second, Reg.
2: Well, you would have hoped. We had that, smell that blood in the water there. Maybe you hear on the next one of these two plays.
0: Second and two, pickup of eight. Ball's at the Spartan 26-yard line.
1: They got players running in everywhere.
0: Bulldogs left to right on your radio dial. Oh, a handoff straight up the middle. Oh, slipped a little bit. That was number eight, Jason Hancock.
1: Landon Wood gets him down.
0: And he gets enough for the first down.
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0: First and 10 Bulldogs from Spartan 24. Right, they just pitch and catch.
1: Come on, you got to make a tackle.
0: That was number two on the reception, Chase McDonald.
1: Mills and Landon Wood on the stop. They're doing a good job of shuffling players in and out on the Tazewell offense.
0: Yeah. Gain of 12. First and 10, Bulldogs, Spartan 12, and must have been motion. All sides on the Spartans.
1: They don't need any help.
0: No. It'll be first and five. He must have lined up in the neutral zone because they normally don't stop the play if the defense is offside.
1: No.
0: All right. First and five. 8:08 left to go. Bulldogs threatening. All right. Swing out the number eight.
1: Oh, too easy.
0: Yeah, too easy. So.
1: Nope. That's just, they just made it look simple.
0: Yeah.
2: It was simple. The quarterback gets out of his hand in just 2 or 3 seconds. We're 7 and 8 yards off the receivers.
0: Yeah, they just go out there and turn around.
2: Yeah, they just go out there, turn around, stop. They throw them the ball, and then we miss a tackle and they run.
0: All right, here comes kick. It's up.
2: Nice kick.
0: Man.
1: Thank you.
0: That holder.
1: That's a good job by the holder.
0: Yeah, he saved that one.
2: So we're going to have to make a schematic change here and get a little closer, get up on them. If they beat you deep, they beat you deep. But they're just going to pick us apart like this.
0: Yeah, they're going to have to, bump and run or whatever. Because, that kid's probably got a pretty strong arm, but how accurate it is down the field.
2: Well, and they're throwing it so quick, you're not getting a pass rush.
1: No. I mean, it's a good design by them to do that. So Giles is going to have to,
2: adjust.
1: They're going to have to get up there and put press coverage on him. And like you said, if they get by you, they get by you. Just don't let them pick you apart all the way down the field.
0: Yeah.
2: 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And be sure tomorrow morning to tune in and Speaking of Sports show from 9 to 10 a.m. on Saturday mornings. We'll recap what went on this week and preview what is coming up next week. Following the show, we'll replay the Narrows-James Monroe game and then the Giles-Tazewell game.
1: I'll go ahead and give my shout-out to Mr. John Williams listening. He's a loyal listener for the Spartans as Mills drops back deep for Giles.
0: Here's the kick, and it's going to be a squib picked up by...
1: He picked it up and ran with it,
0: yeah,
1: didn't he?
0: That was Atkins, picked it up.
2: Which I liked his aggressiveness there. A lot of times we just fall on the ball and there'll be nobody within 15 yards.
0: Yeah.
2: So but maybe that time he picked up, you know, hunted the hop and picked it up and was able to pick up a little additional yardage. A little bit of good aggressiveness there.
1: And, you know, earlier in the season he would have fell on that probably.
2: I believe so. So we're developing as we go along here.
0: All right, Spartans, first and 10 from their own 28-yard line. Ball's on the near hash mark. Spartans are right to left on your radio dial. You have Atkins, Steele, Mills in the backfield. Atkins takes it off right side, gets through.
1: Uh-oh.
0: And it's a foot race.
1: Cover that football up.
0: And good run all the way down to the Tazewell 28-yard line.
1: McDonald on the stop.
2: First time we broke loose, and it seems like forever.
1: But, I mean, I like him protecting the football. Just run. I don't know that they would have called him.
2: Do a little weave in there. Next week's games, Giles, at Auburn will be the live broadcast at 7 p.m. on Thursday. Catch that on Thursday. The Hokies are playing Pittsburgh or Pitt at home on Friday night. So that is a Thursday ball game, and Narrows is open next week.
0: Spartans come to line, first and 10 from the 28-yard line. Atkins going to try and take it on the outside, gets through the line. Looks like he's still going. They blew a dead. They need to move that on up there. That one on the other side, he's got forward progress.
2: This week's games on week 5 of the Virginia High School Football League schedule is Tazewell at Giles Live and the Narrows at James Monroe is recorded. Both those games kicked off tonight at 7 p.m.
0: Second down and 3 for the Spartans. That was a 7-yard gain.
1: And Carson Bostwick is the center for Giles. We don't talk about the center much, but he's doing the snapping for the Spartans.
0: Once again, Atkins takes it across. Oh.
1: Big number 4 got a hold on him.
0: That's all right. They stopped that one. Now we can pick something else.
2: So we'll come back maybe with a reverse action looking here.
1: Yeah, Jakeem Beavers on the tackle. 6'3", 338.
0: It's going to be a 3rd and 4. Loss of 1 on that one. All right, switching sides. Looks like we're going to go to the weak side this time. Spin series. Mills.
1: Oh, that's a horse collar.
2: I mean, if you've ever watched Giles football, when we get stopped, we're coming back with the reverse.
0: Yeah.
2: Everybody in the stadium knew what the call was going to be there, maybe.
0: Yeah.
2: You know, we kind of got a little bit of a pattern there.
1: Jace White on the stop. You know, that's a good time to do that fake reverse.
0: Loss of 7 on that one.
1: First pass of the night, boys.
0: 4th and 11 for the Spartans at the 29-yard line.
2: Run with it.
1: He's got the first down.
0: Yeah. Look at Reggie coaching up here. I tell you, it just cleared out for him.
2: Yeah, it was wide.
1: That whole side, man, was beautiful. That's a good decision by that young man to take off.
0: And again, maturity.
2: Yeah, saw the opening and took off.
0: Yeah.
2: There.
1: Hancock runs him out of bounds, but not after he picks up a first down. So, Giles with 4 fresh downs here.
2: So, we had a couple of setbacks there, but able to overcome it.
0: All right, Spartans come to line. Ball's on the 16-yard line on the far hash mark. All right.
1: Steele
0: up the middle. Gets inside the 10. Looks like it's going to be a pickup of 9, or just call it 8.
1: Jesse McGraw on the stop for the Bulldogs.
0: It's going to bring up 2nd and 2 for the Spartans. They can get a first down. Spartans come to line. Ball's on the far hash mark. What? Nah.
1: Big number 75, Zane Settle on the stop, and they're going to lose a couple after that.
2: Take that series where we split Mills way out to the right out there. That's just not.
3: Tackled by
2: timing's off. It doesn't look good right at this point.
0: Loss of four. Bring up third and six for the Spartans. Why do we have to get fancy? I mean, we're doing good running right at him. See there?
1: Still fighting.
0: Yeah, still up the middle. He's going to have the first down.
1: Oh, yeah, good
0: inside,
1: run.
0: Inside the five to the four.
1: So it looks

0: You're almost down to 3 minutes, 7-0 Tazewell with the lead, but Giles is threatening here, so hopefully they can punch it in.
1: So we don't want to do something where you got to handle the ball in the backfield or suffer a big loss here.
2: Official timeout.
0: They're running somebody off the field, maybe blood, I don't know.
1: Hot dog, that's what you want, a little blood on the football field.
2: That's right. McKinley Shepherd, they sent him off. He's showing him his hand. He must have
0: broke a fingernail.
2: Yeah. Got a scratch.
1: Now, boys, somebody's mama's listening to that out there.
0: Well, no, I'm just saying that's how. No, he does good, but
2: yeah.
0: You know, they don't take much for him to send him off the field.
2: Yeah, if they see just a little bit of blood, they're going to send him off. Spartans come to the line. Here comes reverse.
0: Oh, good.
2: Mills is going to walk right in for the touchdown, Spartans.
1: Well blocked that time.
0: Yeah, I don't know if that was number 63 for Giles. Hudson Harmon, he had a great, if that's who it was, he blocked that big defensive end, and Giles put her on in there.
1: Critical part here of the Spartan lineup is the kicking game. Been pretty good.
0: It has.
2: Spartans trying to tie this game up.
0: They're offside, so what do we do here?
2: Are we going for it, boys? We're going for two. Going for two.
1: Now, who's running off and who's running on?
0: We're going to have to take a timeout because we ain't going to have enough players.
2: Well, here comes one.
0: All right, here's what we need. Yeah. Bryce Atkins gets back out there.
2: Yeah. Now, to me, I just run wedge up the middle. Just give it to Atkins following Steele or Steele following Atkins right up the middle. All right, Spartans going for two.
0: Oh, he flopped it backwards.
2: And they got fancy again.
1: Yeah, just run the ball.
2: Yeah, run the ball right at them. Run it right at them.
1: I mean, why handle the ball there like that? But that's what we tried to do. And, of course, if they execute, the coaching staff is counting on you to execute.
0: That's exactly right.
2: Oh, absolutely.
0: You've got to execute.
2: Yeah.
1: And time permitting, after the football replays this week on the new will be the New River Valley Jamboree. We'll have a set from Jason Harris and friends. This is the first of two sets they did at the 2014 Henry Reed Memorial Fiddlers Convention, which was the 12th annual Henry Reed Memorial Fiddlers Convention, where they were the featured bluegrass band. The New River Valley Jamboree brings you great live local music Saturdays from 3 to 4 p.m. So Giles bounces right back and answers Tazewell, almost knots the game up. I just soon kicked the ball and tied the game up as for us to try to go for two there.
0: Yeah.
1: Now we'll be chasing that point the rest of the night.
2: Yeah.
1: And it may or may not be a factor. We may blow Tazewell out of here. They may blow us out of here.
2: Yeah.
1: But a lot of times you're chasing that point the rest of the night.
2: Right. But I agree with you. You know, the boys have to execute that.
0: Oh,
2: I mean,
0: look at Tech Cohen putting it in the end zone.
2: Wow, man, now that was a kickoff. Look at him. He's pumped up.
0: He's fired up, buddy.
2: Sir.
0: That's the best defense right there. Put that thing in the end zone. You ain't got to worry about tackling nobody.
1: Don't have to worry about that return, do you?
2: That's right. All right, Taz will have the ball first and 10 from their own 20.
0: 2:47 to go here in the first quarter. 7-6, Tazewell with the lead and the ball. But Giles is going to get it back right here, boys. I can feel it.
2: Call it, Ralph. A pick six or something's
0: coming.
2: You didn't call a turnover in a while. All right. Once again, Tazewell, three receivers to the right, one to the left, running back behind Whitaker. He takes a snap, and now what is it?
0: False
2: motion. Yeah, illegal motion on the Bulldogs.
0: So, I'm wondering to see if they throw that ball to Beavers playing tight end here. That could get interesting.

0: Oh, my goodness, yes. And from what I've seen thus far, that young man, he's not slow.
1: No, he can move on his feet.
0: Yes, sir.
2: He's athletic, for sure.
0: Yes, sir, he is. All right, first and 15. All right. No running back. Quarterback, he takes it off right side. He's a pretty good runner, weaving in and out. Gets across the 20 to the 22. Look like a pickup of 7. Let's. Is that 2 yards? Or
1: no? Nate's still on the stop.
2: Second and 9 here.
1: He picked up 6 on that, Bobby.
0: Yeah.
1: Giles' defense needs to rise up right here. We need a punt. A punt or a turnover will work good.
0: All right, got 3 receivers to the left. Ball's on the near hash mark. And I would say number 9 is favorite receiver, but he's spread it around pretty good. And once again, he takes it right up the middle and gets it across the 25 to the 28 before he's even met by anyone.
1: I can see what he's doing.
0: Good blocking up front.
1: Michael Wilson on the stop. Well, the quarterback's getting behind number 4 and just following him through the hole.
0: Yeah. Well, he's a good guy to get behind.
1: Eli Williams also in there for the Spartans. Come on, defense. We need to stop here.
0: Gain of 6 yards. Should be 3rd down and 3.
1: It's a little windy up here.
0: It is. Man in motion. And yeah.
1: He got the first down.
0: Yeah. He made our end crash in there, and he just come right on around him.
1: Nate's still on the stop.
0: That was Whitaker on the carry. Pick up a 5, so that gives him a 1st and 10. Ball's at the 32-yard line of the Bulldogs.
1: A little over a minute to go here in the first quarter. 7-6.
0: All right.
1: Bulldogs.
0: All right. So you're going to swing it out. Wait a minute. They called him down.
1: I was going to say, I thought that knee hit.
0: Well, when the ball touches the ground, is that the same as your knee?
1: Absolutely.
0: All right. So,
2: again, we get them behind the chains, but it doesn't seem to help us any.
1: That's going to affect them this time, Reggie.
0: Loss of 3.
1: I feel the interception coming. It's just something.
0: Loss of.
1: Oh.
0: Yeah, he was beat.
1: He was beat.
0: Yeah.
1: That was an excellent cut by him, wasn't it?
0: It was.
2: Too much speed for our defensive back, but also too much speed for the quarterback.
0: Well, I don't think he needed to throw it that low if he intended to throw it that low.
2: If he had just let that play develop a little more and try to hit him so quick.
0: Right.
2: Let him get on out there and get into free territory and then lost it up to him.
0: Yeah, that was a touchdown. All right. All sides now.
1: Come on, Giles.
2: I mean, you got them in 3rd and 13.
0: Now it's going to be back to 3rd and 9.
2: Defensive line really struggling. We haven't called a number up there for making a tackle, I don't believe. And offsides a couple of times.
0: All right, 3rd and 9, balls at the 32-yard line.
1: And a jump again.
0: Watch the ball, fellas. Watch the ball.
1: Well, so they've done that twice in a row.
0: Yeah. Well, we lined up the first time on that penalty, but One more time, you know, one more time, and
1: they get a first down out of it.
0: First down, that's it. Yeah, that's right.
1: Might as well try it, hadn't you?
0: Well, I don't see why not.
1: Watch the football.
0: Third time's a charm. He got the first as number 8 on the carry. Hancock was the ball carrier.
1: Nate's still on the stop.
0: First and 10, Bulldogs.
2: That's going to be it for the first quarter.
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2: 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And I just want to mention tonight that tomorrow is Youth Hunting Day, the opening of Youth Hunting Day and deer season. I got some grandkids out at deer camp tonight, and so just want all of our hunters and our youth to get out there and enjoy the sport and to be safe.
1: Absolutely.
2: Most important thing is come home safe and put some meat in the freezer if that's how it works out.
0: Get, bring Pawpaw some deer steak.
2: And just have fun and be safe.
0: Yes.
2: For all of our youth out there hunting
0: Absolutely.
2: Tomorrow.
1: So getting ready to start this second quarter. Giles trailing 7-6.
0: All right, Tazzle has the ball on their own, looks like 43-yard line, first and 10. Two receivers to the right, one to the left. There's your interception, Ralph.
1: Go, Steele.
0: Cross midfield. By Steele.
1: He's got him alone now. Give him some blockers.
0: There he goes.
1: Still on his feet.
2: Good play. Good vision on the run back. We got a penalty.
1: Well, that's all right. We still
0: got the ball.
1: It looked like he was beat, and he was, but Nate still played that perfectly.
0: That's the way it was called. You let him go. The safety's got
1: him. Let the quarterback get it in his head.
0: Yeah.
1: So Ruffin.
0: What?
1: I don't know what that is. It looked like roughing somebody.
0: Personal foul. Was too hard blocking? I don't know.
1: Looked like maybe a shot to the head or something. Is that what that means?
0: Did he do this?
1: He went like this.
0: Oh.
2: But again, mental mistakes.
0: Yeah.
2: Mistake after mistake after mistake.
1: Let's see what this.
2: You know, this is not the first game of the year. We got to just try to eliminate these as we move into the different part of the season here, end up this non-district schedule.
0: All right. Spartans do have the ball. It's at their own 48 now.
1: Illegal blocks, what I heard.
0: Okay. Spartans come to the line. Atkins tries the right side.
2: Broke some tackles. Nice run.
0: Yeah. And he's hurt.
1: Jesse McGraw on the stop.
0: Hopefully it's a cramp.
1: Nah, he's holding his shoulder. Looks like.
0: Yeah.
1: Maybe he got a stinger in that elbow.
2: He's up, running off.
1: Yeah, it might be a stinger.
0: Yeah. Well, it's good to see him up and moving on his own power. Maybe hit that funny bone, crazy bone.
1: Let's hope that's all it was.
0: Yeah, get a little tingle in your fingers.
1: And it looks like DJ Calfee comes into the ball game.
2: A freshman.
1: He'll be going the wing back.
0: Mills will be your tailback now. Spartans come to the line. No gain on the play.
1: Ooh.
0: And
1: they look
0: still
1: to that now, ain't they?
0: Yeah.
1: Jesse McGraw once again in there for the Bulldogs.
0: No gain on the play.
1: Well, they're putting all them defenders right there in that 5-yard box, so.
0: Yeah, we might need to try the outside now.
1: We've seen them practicing before the game, you know. That little swing pass.
0: Yeah.
2: And who's going to throw it?
1: Well, I don't know.
0: Mills. All right, 3rd and 10 for the Spartans. Spartans come to the line. Oh, he got out of there. He didn't get the first, but he did gain some yards on it.
2: Mills come around here. Looked pretty good setting up there, and then the pressure got to him. He had to pull it down and run. Made a good decision there. Looks like Giles going to punt it away.
1: White on the stop for the Bulldogs.
0: I tell you, in my book, he gained 12 yards.
2: But now the interception and then the mistake after that were turned back here. They're not buying it. They don't have anybody back deep.
1: We should have fell down.
2: Oh, don't roll in the end zone. Don't roll in the end zone. Don't roll in the end zone.
0: Oh, he's still got 5 yards. They're at the 5.
2: Yeah, nice play.
0: Good punt.
1: Good punt. Oh, Tech Horn's on fire tonight, eh?
0: Yes, sir.
1: He's all excited over there. Good for him.
0: Kicked it in the end zone on the kickoff, and then
1: pulled him down to 5.
0: Yeah.
1: And this is his first year playing football, right?
2: First year in country, I believe.
0: Yeah.
2: An exchange student from overseas, I believe, and has really brought some life to his teammates and enjoys the game.
0: And you can tell. He, you know, you talk about people, they're just tickled to death to be here. He really is. Yeah. All right,
1: with 11:53 to go in the second quarter, Mariners leads James Monroe 7-6.
2: Familiar score, isn't it?
1: Uh-huh.
0: All right, Tazewell going for the bomb.
1: He got him. Ooh,
0: and overthrows him. Now, see, that's kind of what you were alluding to earlier, Reggie. Get up on him. Don't let him have him little quickies.
2: And they're not hitting the longer stuff.
0: Yeah, see if he can hit the long ones. If he does, he does. Good on them. 10:04 left to go in the first half.
2: That's a good adjustment by your coaching staff.
0: Absolutely.
1: And we just got a thing from Jerry. He's on his way home. Says he's from Poland.
0: Oh, okay.
1: So thank you, Jerry. Glad you're on your way home, or you're home now. It's just happy for you.
0: All right, quarterback taking off up running. He's elusive. Gets out
1: close
0: to the first down.
1: You got to hold him right here, though, boys. We need that ball back.
2: Especially here if you can make them punt it away down here. And
1: on the tackle, number 64, Mr. Briar Underwood.
0: 7-yard gain. 3rd and 3 for the Bulldogs.
1: Watch the football here.
0: Yeah.
1: We've done had 3 offsides.
0: Yeah.
2: They're running a player on after that huddle.
0: Yeah, they call timeout.
2: Allen's Furniture brings you this game tonight as our 2026 football sponsor, along with Pittsburgh, Allen's Furniture's locations in Pittsburgh, Rich Creek, and Princeton. 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
0: All right. Tazewell's going to pass for it. A little swing pass. He's going to have it. There was a flag, yeah. Yeah, big boy kind of shoved in the back. So that's going to bring it back and back them up.
1: So I have to give another shout out to John Williams. He wasn't enlisting at the time, so.
0: Come on, John.
1: I know maybe I got on too quick, so sorry about that, but we're going to shout out to you again, John. Thank you.
0: There you go. Well, I'm going to give a shout out to my neighbor, Butch Johnson. Butch always listens to Spartan football and is an avid Spartan fan.
2: So that sets them back to, it's going to be 3rd and about 8.
0: Yeah.
1: And that block in the back come well after that running back was already by him.
0: I know, yeah.
2: This game also brought to you by Hope Family Dentistry in Pittsburgh, Kendall Funeral Home in Pembroke, and Lee's Body Shop.
1: Come on, defense.
2: Oh, he's got a wide open field.
0: Yeah, he's going to make the first down easy.
2: I mean,
0: yeah.
2: So they just ran all the receivers deep, and then they
1: got another
2: ran
1: flag
2: the
1: down there.
0: Oh, Holden against Tazewell.
2: The Midkiff House in Narrows, Narrows Junior Woman's Club in Narrows, Newberry Neighborhood Automotive in Rich Creek, the Paris Mercantile in Pittsburgh, Schrader's Auto Service in Pittsburgh, Smith's Super 8 Pharmacy and Gateway Gifts in Rich Creek, and Tawny Appliance Service in Pittsburgh. Plenty of laundry on the field tonight.
0: Yeah.
2: In this series, good for Giles.
0: Bring up 3rd and 12. Now's a good time for us to start hearing some names from the interior line. You got to give it to Tazewell's line. They've been holding steady. Drops back, looking.
1: Now he's getting a little pressure on him.
0: Yeah,
1: he got him wide open.
0: And we can't tackle him. Gets all the way out to the 44-yard line.
1: fine they brought down by Noah Steele.
2: I don't even know if the quarterback knew where he was throwing that ball. He just threw it up, didn't he?
1: Yep, he did. I mean, that's just got to be heartbreaking right there, you know. They started getting pressure on him, and he just swung it down the field, and there he was.
0: All right. Oh, rare handoff for the Bulldogs. Number eight, he gets about 11, 12 yards, depending on the spot.
1: He's tripped up by DJ Calfee.
0: Hancock was your ball carrier. Gain of 12 on the play. First and 10, Bulldogs at the Spartan 44. Once again, just handing right up the middle to Hancock. He looks like he picks up about three.
1: Underwood, once again, on the stop for Giles.
0: 4 yards gain. Second down and six. Ball's right at the 40-yard line. The Spartans. Ball's on the far hash mark. Bulldogs are right to left on your radio dial. All right, two receivers to the left. One to the right. And once again, here we go. Hancock goes off the right side. And
1: we've got a flag.
0: Easily gets the first down, pinning the flag.
2: Good penetration by the defensive line.
0: Yes, it was. That time it was, absolutely.
2: More laundry on the field for Tazewell. I mean, they just keep making mistakes, and then they keep overcoming them.
1: They do. You're right. If you can overcome them, you'll make them.
0: Was it holding or?
1: I think so, Bob.
0: Okay. I didn't see the call. It's going to bring up second and 12. And they're having a mini huddle with the receivers and the quarterback.
1: They still got 10 seconds on the play clock. They're good.
0: All right. Two receivers. Now
1: getting a little pressure. They was wearing it, wasn't they?
0: Yeah,
2: I don't think they might have deserved it.
0: Yeah. At quarterback, he was.
2: Quarterback rolled out and was just flipped it up in the air to his back. We had a defensive player on the ground. He sort of grabbed the intended receiver's foot and held him up.
0: Well, yeah.
2: But he was in a blocking position behind the line of scrimmage. I'm not sure of the rule on that.
0: It's going to bring up a third and 12.
2: Which they keep overcoming these. Come on, defense. Let's go here now, guys.
0: Two receivers to either side. And a little swing pass to number two. He evades the first tackle.
1: There you go.
0: And to McDonald, his pass behind the line of scrimmage.
1: Looks like Underwood once again over there for Giles.
2: They've got a chance to get off the field here on fourth and five.
0: Seven-yard gain, bring up fourth and five. Big guys coming in. Quarterback's going up the middle with following big number four.
1: That's what I think, too.
0: Or maybe the running back.
1: They're trying to get him to jump.
0: They're trying. You better get your play in.
1: Time out.
0: Yeah. That was their no play.
1: Yep.
0: And we jumped a little, but not enough to get a flag.
1: Yep. So hopefully, you know, maybe they'll punt here. I don't know.
2: Fourth and five, the way they've been moving the ball.
0: Yeah. It running or passing.
1: Yeah, but if you don't make it, you look at the field position, you leave the Spartans with
0: It didn't seem to matter last time.
1: 6-13. 6-13 going the first half, still 7-6.
0: This quarter's going quite a bit slower, I think, than the first quarter. Of course, we've had more laundry on the field and the incomplete passes.
1: That Giles defense needs to step up here.
2: Just make a good, solid tackle.
0: Yeah. Yeah.
2: The first guy there, make the tackle.
0: I was getting ready to say the exact same thing.
2: The first guy there would just make the tackle.
0: Yeah. All right. You got two flankers, two receivers wide to either side. You're going to throw for it. And over, well, bad pass, I guess. They led him too much. He's done that. If it's farther than, like, unless his guy's, like, set square to him, if he's trying to lead somebody, if it's farther than 10 yards, he leads them too much every time.
2: He hit the one big one here, but I'm not even sure he was looking at the receiver.
0: It looked like it just dropped through a funnel.
2: I just think he just swung it up there and the receiver ran to that one.
1: Oh,
2: so now
1: it's
2: an opportunity now to come in here.
1: Yeah, because they get the ball to start the second half, right?
0: Yes, sir. Get a two for one here.
1: We give enough of them up. We need to take one here.
0: All right, Spartans come to the line. Ball's on their own 39-yard line. First and 10. Ball's on the far hash mark. Oh, man, they're just
1: sitting there waiting, ain't they?
0: Yeah.
1: Looks like number 75.
0: They just crushed.
1: Zane Settle.
0: Loss of two. They just, they just caved our line in right there.
1: And I ain't seen Bryce back in, so.
0: All right, second and 12 for the Spartans. Spartans come to the line.
1: They're all sides.
0: All right, Mills
1: good
0: comes
1: block.
0: Around.
1: Steal.
0: Cuts back. Good. Good pickup. Gets across the 40 to, I'm going to say, the 43 is probably where they're going to mark it.
1: Jesse McGraw on the stop.
0: About a pickup of six, I think.
1: A little over 5 minutes here to go in the first half. 7-6 ball game.
0: Okay, third and six for the Spartans. Ball's at their own 43-yard line.
1: Need something positive here.
0: All right, going to try the weak side with Mills. If he can get it turned up, he's got the first. He's down the sideline.
1: Still on his feet.
0: Yeah. Number eight's got an angle on. He cuts back.
1: There you go.
0: There you go. Touchdown.
1: That's the way you do it.
2: That's the way you do it.
0: Yes, sir.
1: Good
0: beautiful.
1: Job.
0: Plant that foot and cut her back. Let his momentum take him by you. Jacob Mills with a 57-yard touchdown run by the Spartans. Weak side sweep.
2: All right, we're going to go for two here, try to get that point back. Horn, no, that's 36 comes off the field.
1: Yeah, that's at Calfee, I think, DJ Calfee.
2: He usually runs in there at wing back.
0: All right.
2: Oh, we got another set of backs in there now.
0: Yeah. Spartans.
2: So this is going to Mills. Oh, and the whole Tazewell team
0: knew who was getting that one.
2: Yeah, when you changed your backs like that, if they scouted, we knew who was getting it. Mills was getting it on the reverse because he moved out of there, and then we brought in a different fullback, so that kind of tipped the play.
1: But anyway, Giles takes the lead and leads 12-7 over Tazewell with 4.5 minutes to go.
2: And got a defensive stop. That's
0: yes.
2: what was important. We got a defensive
0: we
2: stop.
0: We sure did.
1: So now we know we can do that.
2: Yeah. Looks like number eight's coming over here to the bench to get some attention for the Tazewell Bulldogs.
0: Looks like he's
1: running back, ain't it?
0: Thigh pad. Yeah, he's a good runner. Oh.
1: There's Bobby's favorite fight song, ain't it?
0: No, not yet.
1: Oh.
0: Well, it's Florida State, isn't it?
2: Bobby's waiting on that Notre Dame fight song.
0: That's right.
2: Bobby.
0: Dun, dun, dun, dun, dun, dun, dun,
2: They backed up this time.
1: Yep.
2: I tell you, they got guys up at the 40, and the next guy's back at the 10. There's 30 yards in there. You can maybe pop one up in there and try to get down there on it.
0: Yeah.
2: Watch Horn. The coaches sent word into Horn.
1: Dropping.
2: Did you see that?
1: Yeah, now they're moving up, too. Did you see it?
2: Good coaching right here.
0: Yeah. Man. Look at that kid. Another one in the end zone.
1: And he's all the way, you never know it, but
0: yeah.
1: He's all the way down there almost in the end zone. He's wanting to make the tackle, too.
0: Yeah.
2: He's done it several times this year.
0: Isn't he supposed to be the safety valve on that?
1: Well, he's going to make it safety.
2: he's our best tackler on kick return.
0: Man, he's...
2: You know, and maybe it's a little bit of technique and getting his legs stronger, but he's really starting to boom that ball
0: now.
2: He
0: sure is.
2: All right, see if Giles can get another stop here.
0: All right. Tazel, first and 10 from their own 20. Throwing the ball. Oh, that was a good catch. That was. Threw behind him. That's that number 8. That was that Hancock kid.
2: Now, he was accurate on that one.
0: Ellis Day, I'm sorry. I thought it was number 8. It was number 0.
2: Defending on that was DJ Calfee, but now he was accurate with that pass.
1: Bryce Atkins back into the game, so that's good news.
0: All right. Two receivers to either side. Slings it out to the back. Here's number 8.
2: I swear.
1: Don't even say it, Reggie.
2: I'm not going to because I don't want to embarrass nobody.
1: Landon Wood gets him out of bounds.
0: Pick up the 3. That's a lot of running, just get 3 yards.
1: Yeah.
0: Of course, he was like, 7 yards deep.
1: He
0: caught the ball. All right, 2 receivers to either side. Right, the left side is stacked. A little confusion. All right, number 5 is your running back. That's Hull. He gets it. Up the middle, stutter steps, side steps, and almost gets to the first down. Gets across the 50.
1: They go give it to him, I think, Bobby. Michael Wilson on the stop.
0: Yeah.
1: They give it to him.
0: All right, 7-yard gain.
1: So come on, clock, keep running.
0: All right, Spartans. Ball's at the Spartan 48-yard line. Once again, same setup. One receiver wide to the right. Stack to the left. Again, up the middle, a different running back.
1: There you go.
0: That was number 10, Jace White.
1: Michael Wilson with a good-looking stop.
2: That was nice tackle by Wilson.
0: Yeah. Pick up a gain of 3. It's going to bring up 2nd and 7. Balls at the 45-yard line of the Spartans in the middle of the field. They're going to score.
2: Now that defensive line got some penetration in there that time.
0: Yep, getting some penetration now.
1: Underwood in there. And McKinley Shepherd also. So good job of that defensive line for the Spartans.
0: No gain on the plays. Bring up 3rd and 7. 2:45 left to go in the first half. 12-7 Spartans. 2 receivers to the right, 1 to the left. Man in motion, a little toss.
1: Look at
0: there we go. That's how you're playing aggressive defense now,
1: Noah
0: boys.
1: Steele on the stop.
0: Yes. Man, he shot right in there and lost yardage.
2: 4th and 9, what's Tazel going to do? Not running any punting unit on.
1: Almost down to 2 minutes, 2:15 and counting. Looks like we're going to get a whistle here, timeout.
0: Yeah, that's going to be it for them.
1: Giles
0: took the timeout.
2: Not sure why we took that time out there. There's no guarantee they're going to punt the ball.
1: No, there's not. I don't think they are either.
2: They didn't run. They didn't look like they were running.
1: No.
2: Now, they may have been just going to run the clock down a little more, take their last time out.
0: Yeah, and kick it.
2: And run it down. They could have run it down to about an even less than two to go.
0: Yeah.
1: So that leaves Giles with, what, two timeouts?
0: Yes.
1: Tazewell still has that lone one.
0: Uh-oh, don't have a winner on the 50-50.
1: I didn't buy no ticket either.
0: I didn't either. I never do.
2: Run in there and buy. They got one for sale in there.
0: Yeah.
2: They didn't drill it out.
0: Yeah. Can I buy that ticket?
1: Well, I could buy it. I better not say that because if I happen to win, maybe.
0: I donate it all back.
2: They're going to go for it here.
0: Yeah.
1: Just watch the football here.
0: All right. Three receivers to the right. One to the left. And it's going to be
2: short.
0: That's going to be a first down. He run just far enough.
2: Bobbled that ball, though. And when he finally secured it, he was on the backside of the first down. But you, nice pitch and catch there.
0: Yep. Ten-yard gain when they only needed seven. All right, first and 10 for Tazewell. Spartan 37-yard line.
1: Uh-oh.
0: Nobody open.
1: Underwood's trying to catch him.
2: That was great effort.
0: Yeah.
2: Great effort.
1: Underwood, but he was had to hammer down, so coming all the way from this side, he was trying to get there.
0: Yeah. And see, the thing of it is, if our defensive back, and I'm not faulting him, I'm not saying it, but with experience, if he can think, once he crosses
1: that line
0: of scrimmage, get off of your guy because he can't throw it to him.
2: Yeah, well, our defensive end down there is not getting any containment on the outside.
0: Yeah. All right, second and one. Straight up the middle. Good tackle. Nice tackle.
1: That Michael, who is that?
0: If he got the first down, he barely got it. No,
1: third
0: down.
1: Wilson.
0: No gain on the on the play.
1: Wilson's had an excellent first half.
0: He absolutely has.
2: He's shaking his hand and shoulder out there a little bit right now.
0: All right, Tazewell going to have trips to the right, two stacked.
1: Quarterback's going to run it right up the middle.
0: Two stacked on the left. Yeah, quarterback's. He's got the first. Gets down to the 22-yard line.
1: McKinley Shepherd on the stop for the Spartans.
2: So the clock is running here. This is where you want to try to bend but not break for the Spartans.
1: Down to 45 seconds.
2: They're in field goal range.
1: Hold them out. Hold them out.
0: There's that slant. He hits it this time. And it's going to be first and goal from the 8-yard line.
2: Clock stops with 28 seconds.
1: Nate Steele on the stop.
2: Come on, Chain Gang. Get on up there.
1: Got to have a stop.
2: Oh. Not going to get it.
1: Not today. Well,
2: they
1: look at that effort right there. Landon Wood
0: they
1: keeps them out.
0: Saved their last time out.
1: 10 seconds.
0: All right. 10.8 seconds left to go here in the first half.
2: So if you're Tazewell, you can get two plays out of this.
0: Yeah.
1: Not a running play.
0: Yeah.
2: Two quick passes.
1: Yeah.
2: Or pass, and then on the second one, you could either run it or throw it.
0: Yeah, because that's going to be it anyway, either way.
2: But you got to figure you want to throw it on this first one.
1: You've got to figure Giles will go intercepted here. The odds is for him again.
2: Well, we can't play back off of him 10 yards on
1: this. Line.
0: Yeah. Well, they'd be back in the end zone if it did that.
2: So get up there and bump them at the line. Get up there tight on them.
0: Yeah. And in this situation, if you have to, you know, if you have to, interfere with them.
1: Yeah, just don't let them score.
0: Yeah, because they're only going to get a yard on the penalty.
2: Now, we are up tight on them.
1: Now, if he runs a slant right here.
0: I think the quarterback's going to go up the middle again.
2: You just go for the one play?
0: Yeah.
2: Well, easy.
0: That was too easy. Who's supposed to have?
1: There's a flag. He could get that for doing that little spin down there.
0: Yeah.
1: Too bad that don't take away the touchdown.
2: So we'll get that on the second. No, they're going to kick off here, so that's really not going to matter too much.
0: Oh, who was that that scored? The number 15, was it?
1: I think so, Bobby.
0: Yeah.
1: I wasn't even listening.
0: Yeah.
1: You'd think they'd go for two here, you would think. Take a 3-point lead. See, Giles ought to take the penalty now. That's right. If they're going for two, I'd move them back. So, yeah, don't even worry about it on the kickoff. Do it here.
0: Well, it just gives them more room to throw a slant.
1: Well, that's fine, but it don't give them, like, what is it?
2: They're going to kick it, aren't they? No, they're going. Yeah, they're kicking it.
1: Well, I would almost. Well, you got to kick sometimes, right? Probably try to draw them off sides here. About a 35-yarder. A little high.
0: Ooh. It's going to be good. That's good.
1: No,
0: it's wide left. So.
1: So the clock don't move on that?
0: No.
1: Oh, not on the extra point. Yep.
2: So now you got to figure a squib kick coming up here. An opportunity for maybe Mills to make something happen.
1: I didn't see the number. I know it was either Mills or Steele, but they almost got that block right there because they laid out like the big Superman thing. They just quite couldn't get there.
0: Kind of like an 05 state championship game.
1: Something like that.
0: That was Robbie Galloway that scored the touchdown for the Bulldogs. I apologize. I didn't say that on the radio.
2: And then picked up the penalty right after that?
0: Yes. Yeah, he gained 2 yards for a touchdown and then cost his team.
2: Probably a point.
0: Yeah.
1: Yep. Now, we've seen one kickoff return by the Giles Spartans. I don't look for them to kick it deep at all.
2: Well, figure they'll just squib it or just.
0: That's kind of what they did last time.
2: Fall on it quick. There we go.
1: He ain't on it. His back's on it.
0: Is that a scrum?
2: All right, so we got time for a play here.
1: And Dakota Jones comes up with it for the Spartans.
2: Atkins is back in here, so you're going to be throwing the ball on this play, wouldn't you think?
1: Probably. And he come back there a little bit for defense, too, so it's good to see him back on the field.
0: All right, first and 10 Spartans from their own 41-yard line.
1: I just look for them to run it and take it to the locker room. Timeout, Giles.
2: Yeah, let's try to score here.
1: Well, you got to be careful because you don't want them to score.
0: Yeah, you don't want to lay it up there and intercept.
2: So you're, but then, and I understand what you're saying, but, you know, we're 0-4.
0: Yeah. And take some chances.
2: But also understand we don't execute very well either.
0: Yeah.
2: So there's that balance there. But why not take a chance?
0: Yeah.
1: But if you run that wing back around and just lob it to him out in the flat.
2: And see what kind of athletic play he can make.
0: Yeah.
1: He might score.
0: Well, they haven't run any of the spin series, but they've been getting, you know, pretty good push on the against us.
2: That's right, Bob. We haven't seen a single play out of that tonight, have we?
0: No.
1: And there's lead 7-6 at halftime over the Mavericks.
2: Good effort by the Green Wave.
0: Yes. Man in motion.
2: Now we'll go.
0: All right. Atkins gets it across the 40.
2: So we call timeout to run a dive play.
0: Yeah, and that's going to be the first half, ladies and gentlemen. Your score at halftime is Tazewell Bulldogs 13, Giles Spartans 12. And I guess we're just going to go ahead. Send it back to you, Terry.
2: Pretty good ball game here. Two evenly matched teams. Stay tuned with us in the second half to see what happens.
0: Absolutely.

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2: Welcome back, ladies and gentlemen, to Stephen C. Ragsdale Field here at Spartan Stadium. We have like 2 minutes and 20 seconds before the beginning of the half. I'm going to turn it over to Reggie here and let him pay some bills before this second half starts.
3: Giles is going to receive this kickoff
2: yes.
3: at the beginning of the second half and look for them to go down offensively and try to establish something here and get back in this lead. Tazewell leads here at half at the Giles Spartan Stephen C. Ragsdale Field 13-12. 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This week's games that are being brought to you here on WNRV on week five is Tazewell at Giles, which is the live game, and Narrows at James Monroe, which is recorded. Both of these games kicked off on Friday night at 7 p.m. Next week's games are Giles at Auburn live and at 7 p.m. on Thursday night. The Virginia Tech Hokies are playing on Friday night, so most of the high schools locally have shifted over to a Thursday night. Narrows is open that night. Both teams are back out now and going through warm-ups to get ready for the second half.
4: Well, 13-12 ball game as well. You know, you figure Giles will come out here and play hard tonight, and they have. Their defense kind of stepped up a little bit there after that opening drive by Tazewell, but, you know, they're playing okay.
2: Yeah. Oh, yeah. Yeah, they're playing they're late in the second, or mid to late in the second quarter. The defensive line really stepped up.
3: They played much better.
2: Yes, really
3: later in the half than they did earlier in the half.
4: And I noticed too that Giles also run the ball a whole lot better when they run right at him. They didn't handle the ball as much.
2: Yes,
3: which, you know, coming back off of last week's games when we coughed up the ball 9 times.
4: I wasn't going to say nothing about that.
3: Only lost one of them, but it slowed drive, slowed momentum, yeah. And we just can't handle the ball really well sometimes. Yeah. Time permitting after the football replays this week on the New River Valley Jamboree. We'll have a set from James Harris and Friends. This is the one of the two sets they did at the 2014 Henry Reed Memorial Fiddlers Convention, which was the 12th annual, where they were the featured bluegrass band. The New River Valley Jamboree brings you great live local music Saturdays from 3 to 4 p.m.
2: I'd like to give a couple of shout-outs to a couple of brothers from different mothers. I'd like to give a shout-out to my brother, Edgar Williams, who is listening. Edgar says he wishes he could be here, and hopefully next year he will be able to make the games. Take care of yourself, brother. Praying for you. And a shout-out from all the way up in Newport.
4: Wow, they get this up there?
2: I guess. Internet's wonderful. Yes. To Mr. Aaron Myers is listening, says that we're sounding good, and he wanted me to say hello to Ralph and Reggie.
4: Hey, Aaron.
2: Or Reggie and Ralph. I don't know which one he put first.
3: We appreciate that, Aaron, and always a big sponsor of Giles Sports and has contributed over the years, a former player. And
4: he contributed on that field, didn't he?
2: He did. And as a coach, coaching Little League, getting them boys ready to move on up to the high school level, eighth grade, JV, varsity.
4: And we could talk about on the softball field playing some, but we don't want to go there.
3: Aaron.
4: No, we had some good times out there.
2: Oh, heck yeah.
4: So there's the old train horn. Getting ready for this second half to get started.
2: Yeah, as I understand it, Mr. Terry Freeman, I saw this on Facebook.

0: and make those games.
1: Absolutely.
2: So it looks like you got Nate Steele and Jacob Mills back deep for Giles. Jacob's standing about the 10-yard line. Steele, he's up about the 20. And also you got Bryce Atkins over there beside Mills on the, as we're looking out the press box on the far side.
1: All right, here's your kick, and it's going to be a squibber. It looks like Steele's going to get it. Did a little stutter step.
2: And it looks like he's brought down by Jaden Johnson for the Bulldogs.
1: Spartans look like they're going to have it first and 10 from their own 30.
0: You really hope we can take advantage of this getting the ball first here.
2: Yeah.
0: And at least get some points on the board.
2: Yeah, we've left a few points off the board.
1: Yeah. All right, ball's on the near hash mark. Spartans come to the line.
0: So Mills is at the tailback position.
1: And so he's going to take it off right side.
2: Oh, he's got some blockers. And then
1: he tried to turn it up, but it doesn't look like he made any headway. No gain on the play.
2: Jace White and crew in there, along with Mr. McGraw for the Bulldogs.
0: The guy with the down marker didn't move, so that, at least he didn't move back, but he didn't move up.
1: Yeah, he got it back to the line of scrimmage. All right, Spartans come to the line. Ball's on the far hash mark. Spartans right to left on your radio dial. All right, up the middle. Oh, man, if he could have just made the cut this way, Nate Steele was your ball carrier, and still no gain. Take that back. He gained a football.
2: Zane Settle in there first for the Bulldogs, and this is not the way we wanted to start the second half right here.
1: Ah, Ralph.
2: We got, just teasing them.
1: Yeah, we got a big play coming right here. All right. Spartans come to the line. All right, Mills, now your fullback. And he's going to the weak side. Tries to cut it back.
2: No blocking out there.
1: No. Good pursuit by the Tazewell Bulldogs.
2: Austin Graham in there first.
1: Loss of a yard.
0: So we didn't get the start that we hoped for. Three downs, loss of a yard.
1: So
2: let's see if Tech Horn can get us in field position here.
0: Going to be returnable. Nope, he's going to let it roll dead.
1: And it rolls dead at the 42-yard line of the Bulldogs. So the Bulldogs will have it first and 10 from their own 42-yard line.
2: The ball was down by Jackson Lyons for the Spartans. So Tazewell takes over for the first time in the second half, leading 13-12 over the Spartans.
1: All right. Bulldogs come off the sideline straight to the line of scrimmage. You got two receivers, one right wide to either side. You got two close. And going out in the flat and just overthrows number 9, his intended receiver, Candon Williamson.
2: I tell you what, if he looked downfield, he might have had a shot. The wind might be a little bit of a factor.
1: Yeah, we were noticing one end, it looked like it was blowing across, and the other end is no wind at all.
2: So it looks like the Green Wave scored, take the lead 14-6.
1: All right, second and 10. All right, you got. All right, three receivers to the right, one to the left. Nobody in the backfield.
2: Oh, he's going to
1: take off.
2: That defensive end's got to stay over there.

0: He's run out by Bryce Atkins.
1: Looks like it's going to be a pickup of 12. Make it a first and 10 Tazzle in Spartan territory. That was a pretty decent block upfield there by his receiver. I seen him pointing. And
0: all right, defense, let's go.
1: Yeah.
0: We got to do something here.
1: All right, you got two receivers to the right, one to the left, running back behind Whitaker. And it's going to be number eight, goes off the right side. And that young man, he is a hard, hard runner. Hancock was the ball carrier.
2: Picks up another, what, 8 yards?
1: Looks like, yeah.
2: No, it's closer to nine
1: yeah,
2: now.
1: Yeah, I'm going to give him 9 yards on that. It's going to be second and one.
0: A whole host of Spartans over there. Noah Steele and Michael Wilson. Jacob Mills.
1: All right, once again, handoff Hancock. Oh, he got popped, but he kept going. I mean, he didn't get far, but he... That was like we was talking about. It was two Rams meeting head to head.
0: Yeah, Owen Snyder was a good popper. You just got to wrap him up. That's a good looking hit, though.
1: Yes, it was. First and 10 Bulldogs at the Spartans 35-yard line. All right, you have two receivers to the right, one to the left. Hancock in the backfield with Whitaker. And gonna
0: big
1: go to the
0: guys.
1: Big boy.
0: There you go.
1: Good
0: you
1: tackle.
0: Do.
1: Good tackle. Tackled him low. That was Nate Steele.
0: Yep, Nate Steele on the tackle. Along with Owen Snyder.
1: Looked like a pickup of five.
2: And he's coming to the bench.
0: Yeah, he went down pretty hard. I mean, he gets moving. He's moving.
1: Second down, five.
2: He's taking a seat over here.
1: Two receivers to the left, one to the right. Back to pass.
0: Oh, don't let that little fake get you.
1: Whitaker was your ball carrier at the quarterback.
0: Looks like Wilson runs him out of bounds. And Landon Wood over there for the Spartans.
1: Pick up a four, bring up third and one.
2: Always in short yardage situation,
1: yeah.
2: It seems like.
1: All right, two receivers wide to the left, one to the right, up the middle. Man.
0: Michael Wilson on the stop again, but.
1: Hancock kid, he is a hard runner.
0: Somebody's got to meet him in the hole, don't they, Reg?
1: Yeah.
2: He's just blowing by the defensive line.
1: Pickup of seven.
0: So the offensive line's doing a good job for Tazzle on this drive.
1: All right, first and 10 from the Spartan, looked like 22-yard line. Two receivers to the short side, ball's on the near hash mark. Vinny. Oh.
0: We'll get a whistle here, timeout.
1: Timeout. Tazzle.
0: So with 7:38 to go here to third quarter, the score is Tazzle 13, Giles 12.
1: Yeah, the play clock was running down on them.
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1: All right, Tazzle.
0: Oh, he got him.
1: Good tackle, but not before he got inside the 5-yard line.
0: Yep, Jacob Mills with a good tackle.
1: Yeah. Caden Williamson, the receiver.
0: So this is almost like their first drive. They just kind of walked down the field. And then after that, the Giles defense kind of woke up a little bit. So
1: two receivers to that. Number five takes it up the middle.
0: Yeah.
1: He didn't walk in like he did before, but he got in.
2: Giles got two players down.
0: Bulldogs got one down, too.
2: Giles Spartan players up.
0: Yeah, it's Owen.
2: Owen Snyder.
0: Snyder.
2: Be sure tomorrow morning to tune in to Speaking of Sports show from 9 to 10 a.m., just like on every Saturday morning. We'll recap what went on this week and preview what's happening upcoming in the next week. Following the show, we'll replay the Narrows James Monroe game and then the Giles Tazville game.
0: And the Greenway was leading 14-6.
1: See, Tazville guy is up and coming off on his own power. It's number 76, Ralph.
0: Number 76.
1: Liam Harris. And he's a pretty good sized young man himself. 10th grader, 6'4", 251. Are they going for two here, guys? Make it 21-12?
0: Maybe. I don't know why. Well, I guess they might want to try that.
2: Make it a two-score game.
1: Yeah. Looks like they're going to kick it.
0: I don't know about that.
1: What?
2: The big old tight end's not going to kick it.
0: No, they're going to snap it to him, and he's going to run it right up the middle.
1: Yeah.
0: Timeout, Tazzle.
1: Giles. Timeout, Giles.
0: No.
1: Okay, he just, oh, my bad. I'm sorry.
0: You all right there, Bobby?
1: I guess. Eventually I will be.
2: I don't know if they need to, with that big old boy to pick up 3 yards, I don't know if they need the timeout or not, even if they were one short on the field.
1: Yeah. Yeah, he's a blocker and a ball carrier himself. And like you say, he's a big old boy, but very athletic.
0: Let's see if they have the same little setup here.
1: Well, I noticed I didn't see the quarterback out there unless he was hiding behind number four.
0: Yep, number four is going to be the lone back.
2: Who you think's going to get the ball?
0: Number four, probably, since he's the only one back there.
1: Nah, they're going to give it to number 60. Number four is going to push him in.
0: Going to try to go out pass.
1: Oh, he's going to pass, and no good.
2: Now, you can just get too cute.
1: Yeah.
2: You can get too cute and just outsmart yourself. And
0: that's exactly what happened.
1: Yeah.
0: I was like, why is he running to the left like that?
2: Yeah. That's what you want to do is give that guy, take that really good quarterback off the field and give it to him and have him throw the ball when you're trying to put it to a two-score game.
1: Yeah.
2: I mean, sometimes coaches just they draw this stuff up and then they just get a little bit too cute with it. So that leaves the door open now.
1: Yes.
2: For the Giles Spartans.
1: Yeah,
2: I mean, a touchdown and an extra point ties this thing up. So.
1: Yeah,
0: So 19-12, the Bulldogs fell on that two-point conversion. with 7:12 to go here in the third quarter.
1: Yeah, that play, it probably sounded good in his head. But, again, it goes back to what we were saying about the Spartans. You know, you work on it, and they have to execute it.
0: Yeah, I don't know if anybody was covering receiver or not.
2: Yeah, we had a guy.
1: Yeah, we had
2: there,
1: a guy, okay. Yeah.
0: All right, let's see who they kick it to. They give him some kind of secret code there, Reggie. The worm burner down the middle to Mills.
1: And he picks it up.
0: Oh.
1: Now, that was a big hit, but I don't think he took it. I think the Tazzle guys hit themselves.
0: Jesse McGraw with the stop. All right, I got another update. Over James Rowe, 14-14 with 4:52 to go in the third quarter. So the Mavericks have tied it up.
2: But it's like us, a real competitive game over there. Let's see if Giles can tie this thing up, put some points on the board here.
0: We've got to first get us a first down, don't we?
1: Yeah.
2: Atkins back in at your tailback position.
1: Spartans come to the line. Man in motion. Atkins takes it off the right side. Good positive yardage this time.
2: How we didn't get a flag there, I don't know.
0: The Beavers and Hancock on the stop.
2: Mills either has to come set or not be running towards the line. That looked like Canadian football.
1: Yeah. 5 yard gain. Bring up second and 5 for the Spartans.
0: Yeah, that's a good point, Reggie, because
1: oh, yeah.
0: Mills didn't have time to set, did he?
2: No, he looked like he was going to stop and set. We snapped the ball. Old Canada.
1: All right, Spartans come to the line. Ball's on the far side hash mark now. Atkins once again takes it off right side, gets through for the first down, gets up to the 45.
0: Yeah, I can tell you what, Jesse McGraw saved a touchdown there, or what could have been, because
1: he
0: had a lot of green in front of him.
1: All right. First and 10 Spartans. They're on 45. Ball's on the far hash mark. Spartans come to the line. All right, Steele takes it up the middle. Looks like a pickup of 2. Bring up 2nd and 8.
0: Emory Hall in there first for the Bulldogs.
2: So, Ralph, I mean, Bobby, you bring up a good point. Why no spin series at all?
1: I don't know.
0: I mean, you look at the defense on there, every one of them is within at least 5 yards.
1: Yeah.
0: Except for one guy.
1: Spartans come to the line, 2nd and 8. That was a fake reverse. He might have got a yard out of that.
0: I'm not too sure they shouldn't give it to him. Hall on
1: maybe
0: the stop.
1: A pickup of 2. Yeah. Give him 2 yards on that. It's going to bring up 3rd and 6 for the Spartans at their own 48-yard line.

0: Oh, man. Mills almost took it out of their guy's hand.
1: Yeah, he sure did.
0: Now, should the band be playing
1: while
0: the play's getting ready to start?
2: Now, why do we have two receivers right on top of each
0: other? I know, yeah.
1: They're going to do a catch and lateral.
2: We're going to punt it away again.
0: Well, it was promising.
1: Just kind of stalled out.
2: We can't get lined up.
0: Well, they've been doing this.
1: Fake. Take off with it. Got the first down.
0: Yeah.
1: Bryce Atkins.
0: Now that.
1: Look down there. Jacob Mills was nobody with him.
2: But you know how you knew that was a fake? Because we shifted
0: over here.
2: Over here, opposite the way he rolls out the kick. So you knew that was a fake as soon as our line shifted. Or we did. They did.
0: Yeah.
1: So we'll take it.
2: Yeah, if they shift over here, and because Horn rolls to his right to kick.
0: That was a pretty good play call right there. I got to give. Oh, look here. We're having Steele and Atkins split out wide to the left.
1: This is going
0: to
1: be a run right off the right side. Maybe not. Get away from that big boy.
0: Go, Jacob. Here goes Mills. Gets across.
1: Did he lose the ball?
2: No, he's down.
0: He was down. But Steele was Johnny on the spot, though. He covered it either way.
1: Another first down for Giles? Yep.
0: Yep. I'm going to say.
2: Mixing up the play call here a little bit.
0: Gain of 10.
1: I tell you what, I'd been running too if I seen number 4 coming after me.
2: Well, he ran around him.
0: Yeah.
2: But here's the thing, you know, if he threw out of that, we had two receivers over here, but only one defender.
0: All right, ball's on the near hash mark. First and 10 Spartans. Tazewell, 33-yard line.
1: 4 minutes to go in this third quarter.
0: Atkins takes it off right side. Oh, yeah. Who was it got that kick out block? I believe Atkins, your ball carrier.
1: I want to say it was 28, Bobby.
2: Cramp.
1: McKinley Shepherd.
0: Yeah. I tell you, he locked with that player, and I mean, he just it's like a door opening. He just turned him. Timeout for a cramp.
2: Looks like number 76 out there for Giles is going to be a future trainer. He's out there working on the cramp situation.
0: Yeah.
2: Dylan Martin helping his teammate out till the trainer got out there. That looked pretty good, didn't he? He knew what to do, didn't he?
0: Yeah, he did. You reckon he's had a couple of them himself?
2: Not sure who is down with the cramp.
1: I don't
2: know.
1: Can
2: we identify him?
1: I can't see his nose from here. They need to drink more pickle juice at halftime, don't they?
0: Is that what it is? Oh, look, that's good. 63 for the Spartans.
1: That's Hudson Harmon. He's played a heck of a ball game tonight, too.
0: And I tell you, I really appreciate that number 8 for that Hancock kid come over and helped him up along with the trainer. Winner of the night, 50-50, Linda Thornhill. Hey, Linda Thornhill wins the 50-50. All right, Spartans come to the line, 2nd and 7.
2: Oh, got a little read option, and they wrote it and read it. And
0: lost a yard.
1: That's the wrong read, wasn't it?
2: Well, if he had kept the ball, it would have been the right read, I believe.
1: Yeah, if he had kept it, it would have been the right read. Them always kind of scare me if somebody hits that.
0: Yeah. Or if one tries to take it and don't want to give it.
2: It's a little difficult in a high school setting to run that.
0: But. Yeah. All right, Spartans come to the line, 3rd and 8. Here comes reverse to Mills. He gets through, gets the first.
1: That's
0: gets
1: right.
0: down to the 20. Man, he couple times he's been a step away.
2: But now that was that inside reverse.
0: Yes, it was.
1: Chase McDonald with the stop.
0: Gain of 9 yards. First and 10 Spartans from the Bulldog 20.
1: 19-12. Tazewell with the lead. 2.5 minutes to go here in this third quarter.
0: All right, Spartans come to the line. Look there. Man, what a move. Still going. Down inside the five or at the five.
2: I think now Giles looks a little fresher out there.
0: I was thinking that right before they snapped that ball. Cause, all right, first and goal from the six. Atkins, once again,
1: he
0: off the right side.
1: He's still in there. He's in there, ain't he?
0: Touchdown, Spartans.
1: Bryson Atkins, good job.
2: All right, now it should be an extra point. We'll knock this thing up.
1: Well, they're going to go for two. Oh, I was like, something going off the lights.
0: Mickey over playing with him.
2: You wouldn't go for two here.
1: Nah.
2: You'd want to get it tied up.
0: All right. See if we can knock this thing up.
1: That looks good.
0: It is good. So.
1: Atta boy, Carter. Carter Twaits with the extra point.
2: And I have to say, Tazewell players are pretty sportsmanlike. Yeah,
0: they sure are. Yes.
2: Compared, you know, last year we had a lot of trouble.
0: Yeah, they.
2: But you know, the much different atmosphere out of Tazewell.
0: Oh, absolutely.
2: Very sportsmanlike.
0: And I mean, I don't know where some of these guys were last year, but they got some really good ball players on this team. I don't know what is their record, Reggie?
2: 1-2.
0: Yeah.
2: They beat Pulaski County and then lost to Grayson and lost to, I'm not sure else who they lost, maybe Eastside or one of the bigger schools, Union or something like that, hammered them pretty good.
0: All right, so with 1:56 left to go in the third quarter, the Spartans tied up at 19 with the Tazewell Bulldogs.
2: All right, now you want to make a play. Your play right here is for Horn not to give up a return here. You've not given up a return. Don't give up a return in momentum here.
0: Yeah, what I have on Giles' kickoffs, the first kickoff, he returned it 21 yards. Then the next two were in the end zone.
2: And then he's got a wind, a little bit of aid with a wind here. But don't
0: try to overkick it or you.
1: He's got a good open field about the 20 if he can just do like a pop fly right there.
0: Well, they're telling him to come up.
1: Oh, got a good bounce out of that.
0: Yeah. And there was no return. They get the ball at their own 24-yard line.
2: But it was returnable. Got a good bounce there.
1: He got a real good bounce.
0: Yeah.
2: And now Giles with an opportunity to make a defensive stand here. Got to go to pressure on Tazewell now. Horn's going to stay in there at defensive tackle.
1: Now, he's played there before. Now, he's made some plays from
2: absolutely.
1: That position.
2: Uses his quickness.
0: Yeah.
2: They're showing him where to line up.
1: So you tackle the guy with the football. Let's see if he can't get us a turnover, Ridge.
0: All right. Two receivers or three receivers to the right. One to the left going deep.
1: Turn around.
0: Oh, intercepted by
1: Wood.
0: Yeah. Threw it right to him.
1: He took that ball away from him.
0: Yes, he did.
2: Come on.
0: Now, that might be face mask.
2: I hope it ain't on us. We get a little momentum. We can't make a mistake.
0: Well, there's the play he's wanting.
1: Now, I'm telling you, Landon Wood took that ball away from that wide
0: receiver. Yeah, he did. Yeah.
1: He must have heard me when I said turn around.
0: Yeah.
1: Blocking the back.
0: Yeah.
2: I mean, we make a play and then just make a mistake. We can't.
0: And the thing of it was, they already had him. Why did you have to block?
1: That's all right, boys. We got the football.
0: That's right. You're right.
2: But it's those mistakes that add up in a ball game that cost you. That cost us 15 yards in field position, 10 yards in field position.
0: And maybe some momentum, even though that was a big momentum swing.
1: My update master down there, Terry's giving me some updates. Princeton 7, Graham 20 in the third. Come on, Spartans.
2: Now, we mixed up our play calls last drive.
0: Now here comes inside reverse.
2: Oh, go.
0: Mills.
1: Good cut.
0: Mills. Oh, and once again, gets it down to the 35.
1: They found 10. Something.
0: Yes, they have.
1: Number 21, Austin Graham on the stop.
0: Yard pickup. Gained a 16 on the play.
1: But Jacob Mills, he's just so smooth when he runs the ball.
0: I know. He's fluid running the ball. All right, so ball's on the near hash mark. Spartans come to the line. Atkins looking to take it up. No, they broke through that time on that one. We lost.
1: Yeah, Emory Hall, he just kind of.
2: Another negative play here. They just smothered us that time.
1: Yes. They sure did.
0: Loss of three is going to bring up second and 13 for the Spartans.
1: So we need 10 or 15 yards. We do that inside handoff to Mills, but we'll get it.
0: Well, if that keeps working, that fake reverse taking up the middle might work.
1: Yeah.
0: All right, Spartans come to the line. There's Mills again. Gets away from one tackle. They were waiting on him on that one. Held him up. He didn't get the steam up. Lost two more yards, I think.
1: McGraw and Hull on the stop.
0: Bring up third and 15.
2: End of the quarter?
0: Yep.
1: Sure is.
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0: Spartans, back to pass.
1: Take off with the Bryce. Come on, Bryce, run.
0: Yeah, well, he gets it inside. Looks like a 10-yard gain. It's going to bring up a fourth and about five, I think.
2: So you're going for it here.
1: Graham on the stop. Let's see if we can get them to jump, Ridge.
2: It'd be a good time for it.
0: Yeah, good time for no play.
2: Still,
0: if we don't jump.
2: Would we have the first or would it be just a tad short?
0: Well, either way, it'd make it a little bit closer for a fourth down play.
1: Well, let's just don't run that inside handoff, whatever, reverse, because it ain't going to work this time.
0: Yeah, 5 yards would give it to us, Ridge.
1: They got it.
2: I got it. Oh, it knocked him over.
1: Knocked him over and picked him up.
2: And then picked him up. Well, you know, you just love that.
0: Yeah, absolutely. Yeah.
1: I don't know if you're on the receiving end of that, you might not like it.
0: I know. Well, he just pushed him a little bit.
1: He knew he messed up. He did.
0: Now, what? You see, if you guys, the movie The Blind Side, just to picture how big that young man is.
2: He's a big old boy.
0: Yeah.
2: Plays tight end, defense, hustles.
0: Yes.
2: Throw a pass.
1: And I think it was number 40 for Giles, the one James
2: got knocked backwards there.
1: Yep.
0: Atkins off right side.
1: Hall in there once again.
2: So you just got to control the clock, control the ball right here.
0: Yeah, gain of one. Yeah, because we, a little bit more, we might be in field goal range.
1: I was going to say, run it down there to about the 10 with about 3 minutes or 3 seconds left to kick field goal.
2: See, if I get to the 10, I get greedy.
0: Yeah. All right, second and nine for the Spartans. They come to the line.
2: This is...
1: Oh, I don't know what that was, but get that out of the playbook.
2: It was a trick play because you can
0: tell. Was that supposed to be the option?
2: Yeah, we flipped our backs. I mean, yeah.
0: All right, going to be a loss of two.
1: Beavers on the stop.
0: Second and or third and 11.
2: So the option every time we've run that has optioned out.
0: Yeah.
2: All right, we're running another trick play.
1: Are we?
2: Yep.
1: This is going to be a pass.
2: Yep.
1: Maybe.
0: Well, you got Mills back. You got Steele and Atkins split wide to the left. Mills, he's not going to pass. He's just running. Oh, man, how did he get by that?
1: He made a heck of a move.
0: You're not a kid.
1: I don't know how he done that. There's a flag over there.
2: What's that going to be?
1: I don't know. That was late.
2: That was way late flag.
0: Yeah, that should be against them.
2: Number four just tapped him on the back as he comes back to the huddle. I like that number four, the Beavers kid. He just seems like he's having fun playing.
0: Yeah.
2: So I believe it's backing up Tazewell here.
0: Yeah. Or adding to that gain. He gained the first down on it. But he he just like did ole on that one. He just like stopped and stepped back.
2: But you knew when number five come on the field, it was some kind of different kind of formation in play.
0: Yeah.
2: But taking a long time to discuss this.
1: You think they might be thinking about throwing a player out?
2: I don't know.
0: I don't think it was that harsh, was it?
2: I didn't see what happened.
0: Well, I don't know. All I know is it's a personal foul.
2: They can't decide, can they?
1: No, they don't
2: still can't decide.
1: They don't know where the football's supposed to be.
2: They just go give it to the other guy. Here, you decide.
1: Block in the back.
0: What?
1: That's going to be against us.
0: Personal foul
1: against them.
0: That's offset.
1: So they replay that?
0: I don't know. So, yeah, I guess you replay it.
1: They'll replay the down.
0: So, actually, Tazewell wins out on those exchange.
1: They sure do. That right there just kind of.
2: Mistakes. Of course, he may not have picked up the 9 yards if we had the black
0: well,
2: in the back.
0: Well, that's true.
2: Now they're trying. They're still having a talk. Now, if the personal foul was after the play.
0: Oh, that's a dead ball.
2: That's a dead ball foul then. And that,
0: maybe
2: you
0: that's
2: know,
0: what
2: that flag
0: discussing.
2: Was way out.
1: So we'll see what happens here.
2: Lots of discussion. They're going to set the ball right there somewhere. They're going to split the difference and set it somewhere. And just
0: well, they put it right back to where it was prior to the last snap.
1: All right, that, well, it did happen. Third down and, what, 11?
0: Yeah.
1: 9:26 to go in this ball game, 19-19.
0: Spartans come to the line.
1: There's the buck.
2: Oh, we got a lot of room out there.
0: Touchdown, Spartans, and what a good. That thing works if the pitch is right.
2: Pitch is right, and the fake was good.
1: Wow. What's your favorite saying, Reggie?
2: Huh? How about them Spartans? They're a great comeback here in this second half. Now, a lot of time left on the clock.
1: Yeah, we still got 9 minutes and 17 seconds to go here. Big, big extra point here by Mr. Twaits. Little high snap. He got it down. Looks good from here.
0: And it is good. So, with 9:17 left to go in the ball game, the Spartans take the lead by a score of 25-19 over the Tazewell Bulldogs.
2: Now, you got to look at this kickoff again. You know, we put two in the end zone, and we talked about that last time. This time, we squib kicked it.
0: Yeah. Now, wait a minute, guys. Did that touchdown come off of a turnover? Did that come off of that interception, or was that the last touchdown?
2: It did. No, it came off at interception.
0: Well, that's taking advantage of the turnover. That's what you're supposed to do.
1: Well, he can get to the end zone from here, going this way, I think. Oh, that wind's kind of swirling.
0: Yeah.
1: Down there, they ain't hardly moving, and up here, they're going right to left a little bit. We'll see what he's got in store here. Mr. Horn getting ready to tee it up.
0: Reggie, and that gets back to when I was saying, you know, don't handle the ball, blah, blah, blah. In the first half, you said they have to execute. That's what happens when the players execute.
2: And then, you know, Bronson at the end there made a good cut.
0: Oh, yeah. Yeah, sir, he did.
1: He's got the win now, do it. It's going to be too high this time, make it.
0: Number three takes it at the 11. All right, Penny. All right.
1: There comes a flag over here. I don't know what.
2: We got two players down.
1: Tassel's got one. Well, he's getting up. I don't know what happened. I hope that ain't against us.
0: I would hope not. It took two of ours out.
2: There.
1: They're calling for the trainer.
2: They're calling pretty excitedly, too.
0: Yeah. Yep.
2: We definitely.
1: I think he might have got chop blocked. You know what I'm saying?
2: I don't know what happened.
0: Or, well, the old saying is clipped.
2: or you had a in you were engaged with him and another kid come and hit you. I don't know what happened.
1: All I know is there was two of them laying down there, so let's just hope it's nothing serious.
0: Yeah.
1: I can't see who that is.
2: Doesn't there be no medical staff or anything around him right there?
0: Well, I think the trainer
2: is. We can see trainer is talking with him.
0: Yeah.
2: So we still don't have a gauge on what the flag is exactly.
1: And they're still looking at him here. Like I said, hopefully there's nothing, you know, really serious going on here.
0: Yeah. Well, he's moving.
1: His upper body's moving. Now he's setting
0: lower body.
1: So that's good. He looks like
0: he's
1: standing.
0: Getting up. Yeah, a little gingerly, maybe a sprained ankle.
1: Yeah, that's Jackson Lyons.
2: They're backing up the chains. They're our favor.
1: Yeah, I feel like
0: personal
1: if he
0: foul.
1: Got
2: ball's gonna
1: illegal
2: be,
1: block, so.
2: Ball's going to be back on, what, about the 13?
1: Yeah.
0: Yeah.
1: He really took the brunt of that, whatever it was, illegal block. And he's a...
2: All right, now.
1: Freshman, too. So.
2: Now, what you want to try to do here, what you hope y'all can do is get a stop, get the ball back, and then just pound out the clock.
1: Yep, that's what you want. So, if they keep throwing the football, we're bound to get another interception, Reggie.
2: Hope so.
0: Yeah.
1: We've got, two?
0: Three receivers to the right, one to the left. And here they're going to throw it. Now turn around. Now, see, they could do that all night.
2: And well, but see, our linebacker is running behind the receiver with his back, so he can't read what's going on.
0: I know, yeah. But it's on that side. You think, he's concentrating. He probably wouldn't hear if somebody said anything.
2: Defensive end over has got to get some type of containment.
0: Yeah. All right, handoff this time up the middle.
2: Missed tackle. Missed tackle. Oh, that was a good shot right there.
1: Yeah, Mills. And Steele.
0: Yeah.
1: Noah Steele kind of hung him up. And
0: Hancock was your ball carrier. Let's see.
2: Good football game here tonight.
0: Gain of 14, first and 10 Bulldogs from their own 38-yard line. Two receivers to the right, one to left. Once again, up the middle hard goes Hancock.
1: That's Michael Wilson on the stop. So I got a question. If Taz will score, do they go for two?
2: I would think on the road you'd kick the extra point. And I guess a lot of it might depend on how much time is left.
0: Right. Yeah. Pick up of six.
1: Uh-oh, big boy's out here again. So what did they do the last time? A
2: little screen it out here.
1: Screen pass. Maybe they can pick it off. They're going to run right up the gut. Oh, he got him a good block there.
0: Yeah.
2: I don't know what our linebacker's thinking. Nate, you got to look at the play.
0: Yeah.
2: Look at the play.
0: Nate Steele forced him out of bounds. 11-yard pickup, first and 10 from the Spartan 47.
1: Oh, he had a hold on him.
0: Yeah.
1: Oh. Good job right there by...
0: That's Steel. Noah
1: Steel.
2: Yeah,
0: Noah Steel. Yeah.
2: Come slicing up in there. All right, right here's where we're going to win the football game on these next two downs. Next three downs. Go stop them right here, guys.
1: Well, I'm all with you, Reg. Clock's down to 7 minutes and 45 seconds and ticking away.
0: Two receivers to the right, two to the left.
1: Uh-huh. Oh,
0: right in the seam and can't tackle him all the way down to the 20.
2: That was pass had
0: line.
2: Zip on it, didn't
0: yeah,
2: it?
0: Yeah.
1: Bryce Atkins is the one who finally gets him down. Or Bryson Atkins. I keep calling him Bryce. Sorry, Bryson.
0: 16-yard pickup. Two receivers either side, both of them stacked. The quarterback's going to take it up the middle again.
1: It's like Steele trips him up.
0: Pickup of nine on that one, second and one.
1: So I got James Monroe 21-14, and then James Monroe 14-28 with 10:48 to go in the fourth quarter.
0: All right.
1: 28-14, James Monroe.
0: Two receivers either side, once again stacked.
1: Get him.
0: He's just standing back there looking. We're not getting any push on the line at all. And he's just standing back there picking the hole and gets inside the 10.
1: Nate Steele on the stop. This Giles defense needs to make a play, Reg. Yep. You're down to 6 minutes and 28 seconds.
0: 11-yard pickup. First and goal from the 8.
1: Come on, boys.
0: All right, you got three receivers to the left, one to the right, and the quarterback again up the middle.
1: Steele on the stop.
0: Well, he got a little stung on that one.
1: Yeah, I believe he did too.
0: Looks like his throwing arm or his wrist.
1: Yeah, he got stung on it's his wrist. He's holding that wrist. Yeah, he's saying, hand it off. I can't throw it.
0: Yeah.
1: Of course, I don't know if it's his stolen hand or not.
0: It is. I'm going to say it is. All right, two receivers to the right. And he hands it off to Hancock, who walks into the end zone. Yeah, he's hurt. Yeah. Well, that kid's tough. I know that.
2: Hands.
0: Yeah, it's his right wrist, and that is his throwing arm or throwing hand.
2: It's hurting him. Big extra point here.
1: Let's see if that can get some penetration and block his thing.
0: All right, this is for the tie game. Oh, he just did get it.
1: It hit it and went in, didn't it?
0: All right.
1: Spartans, this is what you want right here. 5.5 minutes to go. You control your own destiny here.
2: You do.
1: Take you about a 5 minute and 25 second drive and go on now. Go to the house.
2: So he's up off the bench now, Bobby and Ralph.
0: Yeah, okay. Man, this has been a good ball game.
1: It has. Very exciting.
0: Absolutely. Well.
1: Very friendly.
2: He's still not moving his arm, though.
0: Yeah.
2: He's going to try to throw the football down there and warm up. He can't hold the ball. And he's not happy.
0: Nope.
2: That's the competitive nature.
0: Yeah. Yes, sir.
1: I don't see nobody
0: Oh, switch sides, boys.
2: I mean,
0: that happened the other one other ball game, didn't it? Well, that was a JV game. It happened, didn't it?
1: I don't see anybody warming up for quarterback. Looks like you're going to try to tape that bad boy up, Reggie.
0: But if he didn't have any grip, I guess he could just hand off.
1: Well, he could have been, you know, like a stinger. You know how it goes numb?
0: Yeah.
2: But he couldn't hold the ball to throw it there.
0: Yeah.
2: So keep that file that way in the back of her mind.
1: Looks like they're putting that arm in a sling.
2: Oh, get the ball, Go, Bo, baby.
0: Heck yeah, look there.
1: It bounced off one Spartan, the number 60 for Giles.
0: Picked it out in the air.
1: Dakota Jones.
0: Make that man a tight end.
2: There you go, look at him.
0: He's excited.
2: All right, here we go now, Spartans. We really need about a 52-yard drive in 5 minutes and 22 seconds.
0: Well, we need 5 minutes and 21 seconds.
1: Yeah, you got to have a little extra time. At least 1 second. I don't want to push it.
0: All right. Spartans come to the line. Ball's on the near hash mark.
2: Inside reverse.
0: Look at you, Reggie. Look at Mills shedding tacklers. Down.
1: Still trying to get one. He's run out of bounds by number 8.
0: Oh, my gosh.
1: Hancock.
2: But, you know.
1: Jacob Mills is just playing a well of a ball game tonight.
2: He has. Every ball game.
1: He does. He gives it everything he's got. Well, of course, Giles football team.
0: How far was that, guys?
1: Well, from about the 50, it was a 52, 42, 22 yards.
0: 26 yards.
1: That's close. 35-14, James Monroe.
0: Spartans come to the line, first and 10. Atkins.
1: Ooh.
0: I think it was Atkins, wasn't it? Yes.
2: Yeah.
1: He got popped pretty good right there.
2: He got hit by a wave of Bulldogs.
0: Yeah. No gain on the play.
1: Austin Graham for the Bulldogs.
2: Baby, if you're going to run that buck again, you run it now.
0: That's what I was just
2: third or fourth down.
0: I tell you, Reggie, you and myself, we got to on the same wavelength here.
1: Y'all got a ESPN?
0: Yeah. Spartans come to the line. Let's get the pitch, boys. Spin series. Finally seen it.
2: Yeah.
0: Man. Nate Seal is a ball carrier.
1: Yeah, he ran over one of his own men.
0: What's that? Pick up a 4.
1: McGraw on the stop for the Bulldogs.
2: Short of field goal range right here, aren't we?
1: Yeah, I wouldn't think right now it's probably a 20, 36 yarder.
2: Yeah.
0: Third down and 6 for the Spartans.
2: Be more like a 31 yarder.
1: Well, if it's from the 20.
2: Yeah, I got to add 17 to it.
1: Okay, Riz, you're right. Let's get the first down and not worry
0: There's
1: about it.
0: There
2: he goes. Go, get out there. Yep.
0: Get around the corner. He's going to have the first, I believe.
1: Yeah, he's got the first.
2: Nice play.
0: Yes, it was.
1: And we didn't see that at all in the first half.
2: Now, that defensive back came up there, and once he missed like Atkins, I thought it was going to be wide open territory. The Bulldogs did a nice job recovering for that in pursuit.
1: Yeah, Austin Graham, he got over there pretty quick.
2: They're warming up back up quarterback. 6 continues to be on the bench.
0: 3:30 left to go in the ball game. Score is knotted up at 26. Spartans on the move at the Bulldog 17-yard line. And, yeah, they're waiting on Mills on that one. I was glad he was able to get that other leg back under him.
2: Yep. Negative play here.
0: Loss of 3.
2: All right.
1: Down to 2. Less than 3 minutes here. 2:55 and counting. 26-26. If we kick a field goal, it's got to be as time expires because I won't leave him no time.
2: See, that's what happened to us over Blacksburg.
1: Yeah.
2: Because we scored too quick.
0: All right.
2: But you got to score when you can score.
1: Yes.
0: That's right. Spartans come to the line. Atkins tries to get around the outside. He's going to lose yardage.
2: Maybe just try to run Mills straight weak side run this time.
0: Yeah.
2: Get the ball right in the middle of the field.
0: Third down, 15.
1: So you're looking at about a 37-yarder right now.
2: We're going to call a timeout here.
1: Probably. Let that clock run.
2: Yeah. I think that's what Wilson walked down there and told him.
0: Yeah. Yeah, at worst.
2: We're not going to leave.

0: who's lined up where in the backfield.
1: That quarterback for Tazewell's done a heck of a job tonight.
2: He has.
0: What I'd like to see is Mills throw it to Mills, but unfortunately.
1: You can't do that, can you?
0: Can't do that.
1: Well, if he gets it high enough, he could, couldn't he? You can tell he is really, really disappointed.
2: Oh,
1: and,
2: you know, I
1: would be too.
2: Yeah. I tell you, and that kid's a good ball player too.
1: Well, guess,
2: I just hope it's a sprain and not a break
1: right.
2: for that young man.
1: Well, they don't have it on like a soft cast or nothing, so.
0: Straight formation, so. Yeah.
1: Who knows?
2: All right, Spartans come to the line, 3rd and 14. Right up the middle, goes steal, and he gained yardage.
0: All right, we'll go kick it.
1: See, Tazewell takes the time. See, that's what I figured they'd do.
2: Yeah.
0: Ball's on the 20, so it's going to be a 37-yarder. That's a long way, Danny.
2: And the wind, it's.
1: I'd like to see that ball a little bit more in the middle of the field, though.
0: He's get warming up.
1: Well, you got to give him a chance, don't you?
2: See, the only thing I'm worried about.
0: It's
2: going
0: to be the ball's on the 20.
1: It's on about the 20-yard line.
0: So that's what, you're 37? Talking a 37-yarder.
1: So you got 1:36 to go here in the ball game, all knotted up at 26.
0: Offense is on the field.
1: Nope,
0: kicker's out there.
2: Yeah. I hope he doesn't try to
1: overkick
2: it. Yes.
0: Well, boys, what is he, a freshman?
2: Well, I mean, I'm just saying I hope.
0: What a fun memory this will be for him.
2: Oh, yeah. All right. 1:36, let's go. Spartans lining up for a field goal.
0: They move. He kicked it.
2: Just short. That's all right. It was online. Yeah, just short.
1: We'd have had about 3 more yards, he'd have made it.
2: Yeah.
0: I thought they moved. I thought they
1: well, thought we
0: went
1: moved
0: down.
1: Too.
2: Yeah.
0: Just short.
2: All right, 1:31 left to go in the ball game.
0: Back
2: or regulation, anyway.
0: Our Giles coaching staff's got to be aware that there's a backup in there now, so you got to figure they're going to put the ball on the ground.
2: Now would be a good time for another interception, boys.
1: Any kind of turnover.
2: Well, I'm thinking they're going to run the ball. What I can't see the number on the backup quarterback.
0: 15.
2: Okay.
1: He's throwing it.
2: He slings it, and he's got a man.
1: Oh,
2: and
1: man. Have,
2: and gets it down to the Spartan.
0: I mean, what a throw.
2: Yeah. That was a good throw. That was
0: what a ball game.
2: Number 16, Robbie Galloway.
0: He had no idea where he threw that ball. He just threw it.
2: Well, yeah.
0: It hit his receiver there.
2: Yes, sir.
1: And how do you let your receiver get behind you, Reggie?
0: Well, you know, that's what you want, Ralph. Receivers running behind you.
2: Yeah.
0: And it left in the game. I mean, you don't know how it works out that way. These kids are young kids.
2: All right. Two receivers wide to the right. Wide to the left. Hand it off. Hancock.
0: They're just going to run it down now for the field goal. To
1: oh, yeah.
0: Clock.
2: Oh, yeah.
1: Looks like Owen Snyder in there first for the Spartans. Down to 53 seconds.
2: And they have no timeouts left. So.
0: Yeah. Come on, child Spartans. Have a little fun now.
2: All right. Hand off Hancock.
0: I mean, everybody knows who's getting the ball.
2: I know. And he gets the first down.
0: Don't play the receivers. Put all 11 in the box.
1: I wouldn't put

0: Nobody over either.
1: They got no timeouts left. No. The clock's running.
2: And there's a flag, and they clocked
0: it. You can't do it from the...
2: Yeah, I think you can now.
0: No. That's a legal procedure.
1: They stopped the clock.
0: Well, yeah, it's a five-yard penalty.
1: Stop the clock.
0: Yeah, you can't spike that from the shotgun. We learned that out.
2: And now it's winding.
0: Let it go.
1: They got it. They're not kicking it.
0: False start. No,
2: false start again.
1: Now they're going to kick it. Oh, that false start. That false start killed us.
2: Yeah.
1: We would have been better off to let them run out the clock.
0: Well, like I said, we're going overtime.
2: Did you say that?
0: Maybe.
1: I mean, that false start killed us.
2: Yeah.
1: They were going to run out the clock. Now what's he doing?
2: That's the ball game. I mean, that's regulation.
0: Was short. That was short, too.
2: That's it. They didn't get it snapped.
0: Oh, okay. Probably want to know what.
1: That is total mismanagement of the clock.
2: Absolutely.
1: Why didn't they just kick it when they had 11 seconds left and got out there and took the penalty? I mean, just total mismanagement.
0: Yeah, I don't know.
2: He wound the clock and Greg, Mr. G, started it. So
1: now they're not arguing with us. I mean, they're arguing. Yeah. He's mad at his players and his coach. And now they're talking about it. Well, you
0: they
1: can't
0: probably want to know why they wound the clock with a dead ball or something. I don't know.
1: It wasn't a dead penalty set.
2: No.
0: So they're explaining to them. We'll see what happens. Let's see if they put any time back on the clock.
1: No, they can't. We just. But that, I don't understand why they just didn't kick the field goal on the play before.
0: Yeah, I mean, that's why I thought they threw the ball down to stop the clock was to kick the field goal. Because they was down to
2: what? I think what he's arguing is why did you start the clock after they spiked the ball? But they stopped the play before.
1: But it was a penalty.
2: Yeah. But so. The clock was running when the penalty occurred. You know, and they illegal procedure before he spiked the ball. I mean, I don't.
1: A lot of confusion.
2: Yeah. I'm confused, that's for sure.
0: Yeah, I just don't understand why he didn't kick that thing when it was down about the 8-yard line.
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2: And we didn't think this game could get any more exciting.
0: Boy, was we wrong.
2: Yeah.
1: Well, they're down to their backup quarterback.
0: Well, it don't mean nothing.
2: I don't either. That boy can sling it.
1: Oh, he slung one wild one up now. He's one for one. But so we know they're going to rely on the running the ball.
2: Yeah.
1: Well, you would think they would. Now we're going to have a coin toss or a captain's come out and then decide who gets the ball first.
0: Yeah, we don't want it first. We want to let them go first.
2: Man, 26-26 at the end of regulations. The Spartans have two timeouts. Do you get?
0: You get two in overtime. I think
2: you get two.
0: Yeah.
2: So we get four.
0: No.
1: They should get two if we only got if we. Yeah.
2: Yeah, I mean, so
0: meeting in midfield, you got Jacob Mills and number 21.
1: I'd say they give each team one more.
2: Yeah.
1: I don't know what
0: Austin Graham. I thought they give each team two.
2: I don't know. Oh, Mr. G took them off. Yeah, Mr. G, he's as confused as us on
1: that
2: one.
1: We get four, they don't get any.
2: Yeah. Right. Reggie said we get four and they don't get any.
0: There's the flip. So it looks like Tasman won the coin toss, so they'll put Giles on the ball first, I would imagine.
2: Well, that's normally how it goes.
1: Then you wanna be going this way.
2: Going that way.
1: With the wind in case you have to kick it.
2: Yeah.
0: So here we go. You paid for a little extra.
2: That's right.
1: Our Spartan, our sponsors. for this overtime activity are Allen's Furniture in Parrishburg, Rich Creek, and Princeton, Brackenridge Family Practice in Rich Creek, Castle Rock Insurance in 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
0: Here we go.
2: Spartans come to the line.
0: That looked like a false start to me.
1: I mean, that was just totally messed up from the very beginning. What are we doing?
0: I don't know, but that looked all miscombobulated.
1: Yeah. We didn't even.
2: We lost yardage on that one.
1: Our fullback didn't get set. He was up counting numbers. And Bobby and Tia Lilly of Narrows sponsoring this overtime activity along with the Buckland Law Firm in Parrishburg, Corner Market in Ridge Creek, First National Bank in Narrows and Peterstown, Gearhead Junction in Pembroke, and the Happy Hog in Parrishburg.
2: All right, Giles has two receivers split wide to the right. Mills is going to go around the right end.
0: He's going to go backwards, I think, ain't he?
2: No. They went backwards on what? He gained a yard.
1: This game, this overtime, also brought to you by Lee's Body Shop in Parrishburg, Newberry Neighborhood Automotive in Rich Creek, and Smith's Super 8 Pharmacy and Gateway Gifts in Rich Creek.
2: So now, I'm looking at the buck right here, boys.
0: Yep, that's why they run it that way. The buck pass, maybe.
2: Maybe.
1: I just real disappointed in that first down. We were totally disorganized. Oh, he's out there.
2: Yeah. One man to beat. He's got the first touchdown, Giles.
0: Touchdown, yeah.
2: Off the buck.
0: And effort.
1: He held that ball out and got it in there.
0: That was an excellent effort by that young man. I'm telling you, he gave it everything he had.
1: And their safety, their defensive cornerback over, he just plays that all wrong. He just comes running up in there, and we just run right by him. Where he should just hold his ground and get some help.
0: So this is a big, big, big extra point. Good snap.
2: Kick is up.
0: It looks good.
2: It is good. So the Spartans take the lead 32-25.
1: Right.
2: Over Tazewell.
1: Put the ball on the ground, Tazewell.
0: That's all they got to do. It's over. But they know they have to score a touchdown, so.
1: Na, na, na, na, na, na. There you go, Bobby Buck.
2: Da, da, da, da, da,
0: I don't know where my little buddy is.
2: I know. He's enjoying his overtime. Well, he was down there playing football.
1: So 33-26, Giles Tazewell. Each team got one timeout remaining. No time on the clock. This is all based on downs and possession now.
0: Yeah, and last I heard it was 35-14 James Monroe over the Green Wave.
1: So they sort of pulled away at the end. And you might think that would be the case with bigger school, more subs. You get a little worn down.
0: Yep.
2: All right.
0: Here we go.
2: Just hope the Spartans. All right. Looking for Hancock up the middle all day long. There he goes. And it just took him one play, fellas.
1: One play.
2: I know. And you know who's going to get the ball.
1: You know.
2: You know who's going to get the ball.
1: And again, we weren't set on defense.
2: Yep.
1: We're still running onto the field when the ball snapped or barely onto position. All right, now, did they go for two or one?
0: Well, if I'm them, I'm going for two. I mean, I just run it right down their throat.
2: Yeah.
0: Do it again.
2: Yeah.
1: Giles gets set on defense.
2: Well, he's going to.
0: They're going to kick it.
2: Yeah. But that's a backup quarterback. Has he been kicking? Yeah, he has been kicking, hasn't he? No. What are they doing?
1: Battle huddle. Worry. Yeah.
2: Now, wait a minute. Come on up to the line, fellas.
0: Y'all going to take a timeout. Don't let them freak you out.
2: Yeah.
0: They can't all go out there. Just come up to the line.
1: Well, I put all of our 11 back over here. That's the same blame Blacksburg does.
2: Yeah.
1: You do that, and then you've got four on four over here, and you just outrun them to the corner.
2: Yeah.
1: Defense. Coach has called timeout here to get set up for the muddle huddle. We'll see what they're going to do, or whatever you call that thing.
2: I'll tell you, fellas, it's one of the most fun I've had at a ball game in a long time.
1: Look at that score up there, guys.
2: I know.
1: What is that score?
0: 33-32.
1: That's our lucky score, ain't it?
2: That's right.
0: And we.
2: That's for us old guys to know. And
0: stop them on a two-point conversion
1: to win a title. Tassel going to line up again. They're just lining up to run it this time.
0: Yeah, they're going to run it this time.
2: Yeah.
0: Give it to number eight.
2: That's all. And number eight's going to get it.
1: Come on, boys. Get in there.
2: Oh. And he's in.
1: They win it.
2: Yep.
0: And just like that, Giles played a heck of a ball game.
2: They sure did.
0: Holy moly, what a ball game.
1: A lot of fun.
2: Yes,
1: a lot of fighting the Spartans.
2: And I tell you, I cannot say enough about the Tazewell team.
1: Sportsmanship-wise,
2: particularly based on last year.
1: Yeah, total turnaround in attitude.
2: Yes, and excellent ball game. So proud of these Spartans. Man, what a game.
0: Yes, sir. But, I mean, I don't know. It just blows my mind. You know who's going to get the football, and it just blows my mind.
2: Yeah.
1: Yeah.
2: But, you know, we've had those teams.
0: Oh, yes, we have.
2: We could have told them what the play was, and they still wouldn't have been able to.
1: What hole he was coming through.
2: Yeah, and still wouldn't have been able to stop it.
0: All righty.
2: Well, okay, I guess. With that, guys, final score once again, Tazewell 34, Giles 33, a whale of a ball game. We're going to send it back down to Terry. Take it away, Terry.
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5: Mostly clear, 40 tonight. Sunshine, 65 to 70 tomorrow. Clear tomorrow night, 45 degrees and sunny, 70 Monday. Tuesday, sunny, 75 to 80 degrees. And Wednesday, mostly sunny, 75 to near 80. I'm staff meteorologist Bill Jacquemin on the Virginia News Network.
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7: A federal agency is investigating after historically low water levels led to a fish kill at Bannister Lake.
8: The Federal Energy Regulatory Commission is asking Bannister Hydro to explain what caused the reduction in the Halifax County Lake. State investigators visited the dam earlier this month and found low but adequate water levels. But observers say the level dropped significantly after the September 8th visit, leading to the death of many fish. The FERC has not announced a timeline for completing the investigation. I'm Richard Stelling.
7: Expanding dry conditions are tightening their grip across Virginia, pushing over 2.3 million residents into watch zones. The U.S. Drought Monitor reported Thursday that parched soil now covers over 37% of the state. The brutal dry spell has wiped out 35% of the summer hay production, leaving livestock producers short on the feed that they need this winter. I'm Rebecca Hughes.
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10: Mostly clear, 40 tonight, sunshine 65 to 70 tomorrow. Clear tomorrow night, 45 degrees and sunny 70 Monday. Tuesday, sunny 75 to 80 degrees. And Wednesday, mostly sunny, 75 to near 80. I'm staff meteorologist Bill Jacquemin on the Virginia News Network.
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1: I'm Thomas Cage, BNN Sports. Week 3 of the NFL season continues on Sunday. Another 14 games are on the traditional slate. The Commanders host the Seahawks while the Ravens duel the Cowboys from Rio de Janeiro. Ravens receiver Zay Flowers is trending toward not being available for Week 3. The 26-year-old did not practice with the team again yesterday, leaving his status for Sunday's game against Dallas up in the air. The Orioles have been eliminated from playoff contention. Baltimore visits the Yankees today in a doubleheader to wind down the season. The Nationals are also gearing up for the end of season. The team battles the Mets in the first of three games at home. Washington has won back-to-back games as it seeks a strong finish to the year. DC United visits the Whitecaps of Vancouver tomorrow night. And over on the ice, Washington takes their shot at the Bruins in DC tonight. The Flyers will host the Capitals tomorrow night. That's sports. I'm Thomas Cage with the Virginia News Network.
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3: Mostly clear, 40 tonight. Sunshine, 65 to 70 tomorrow. Clear tomorrow night, 45 degrees and sunny 70 Monday. Tuesday, sunny, 75 to 80 degrees. And Wednesday, mostly sunny, 75 to near 80. I'm staff meteorologist Bill Jacquemin on the Virginia News Network.
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5: A coastal storm is already creating problems across Hampton Roads.
6: Communities across Virginia's coast dealing with the storm's impacts. At one point Thursday morning, officials said 8,000 customers lost power, with more than 1,900 customers in Virginia Beach and thousands more in Norfolk and Suffolk. Norfolk and Portsmouth have opened parking garages for residents moving vehicles out of flood-prone areas. WAVY reports schools in several counties in the region have announced closures. Officials continue to warn drivers to avoid flooded roads as tidal flooding and gusty winds remain in the forecast. I'm Scott Kimbler.
5: Two former owners of the bankrupt Shoesmith landfill have been indicted on felony and misdemeanor environmental charges and are now listed as fugitives in Virginia. Authorities say Fred Gerald Nichols and Paul Lawrence McGee, both of Texas, are accused of unlawfully abandoning the landfill and violating state water laws. The indictments follow years of environmental concerns and documented pollution issues at that site. If you're planning a fall foliage trip, this year's colors may not be as vibrant as usual. WSET reports drought conditions across Virginia are already affecting trees, with some leaves appearing drier and less full than normal. Certified arborist Dean Dykeman says the lack of moisture could cause some trees to skip the bright reds, oranges, and yellows typically seen during the peak leaf season and drop their leaves earlier instead. Trees near rivers, lakes, and other reliable water sources may fare better. Drinking coffee can interfere with your sleep, even a single cup of morning joe. Sarah Lee Kessler reports.
7: A Polish study published in the journal Nutrient shows that coffee's caffeine content can disrupt shut-eye quality no matter when you brew it. It found that coffee reduces slow brainwave activity and makes your brain more alert. And that's regardless of whether you sleep 8 hours. Researchers didn't say whether coffee drinkers should ditch the Java, but did note the coffee's effects vary from person to person. In other words, it's up to you.
5: I'm Rebecca Hughes.
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8: weather.
9: Mostly clear, 40 tonight. Sunshine, 65 to 70 tomorrow. Clear tomorrow night, 45 degrees and sunny 70 Monday. Tuesday, sunny, 75 to 80 degrees. And Wednesday, mostly sunny, 75 to near 80. I'm staff meteorologist Bill Jacquemin on the Virginia News Network.
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They called it the 100-year flood. We said it wouldn't happen for another 100 years.

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5: Mostly clear, 40 tonight. Sunshine, 65 to 70 tomorrow. Clear tomorrow night, 45 degrees and sunny, 70 Monday. Tuesday, sunny, 75 to 80 degrees. And Wednesday, mostly sunny, 75 to near 80. I'm staff meteorologist Bill Jackman on the Virginia News Network.
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5: Weather.
6: Mostly clear, 40 tonight. Sunshine, 65 to 70 tomorrow. Clear tomorrow night, 45 degrees and sunny, 70 Monday. Tuesday, sunny, 75 to 80 degrees. And Wednesday, mostly sunny, 75 to near 80. I'm staff meteorologist Bill Jackman on the Virginia News Network.
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